Kim Jae-jung there with Tonight, kicking off the Sunday edition of the show. And we're talking about hiking and how much Koreans love it. It is such a common pastime here. I wouldn't say everyone does it regularly, or even that everybody does it once a year, or even less. There are many, myself included, who have not done it for a while, but I do always want to do it more and more. Deungsan is what we call it, hiking. And we have another reason for it being so common. Korea is so full of mountains. It's unbelievable. Like 70-80% mountainous. That's a statistic. And there aren't many places you go where you won't be able to see a mountain if you had like as far as the horizon to you. Like, you might have places that are surrounded by high buildings and that's why you can't see the mountain behind it, but otherwise you will usually be able to see it by the horizon. And Koreans not only enjoy trekking up local neighborhood hills, but the country is also recognized globally as a powerhouse in mountaineering. Many Korean mountaineers have conquered all 14 Himalayan peaks above 8,000 meters, producing world-renowned legends like Om Hong Gil and Park Young-sok. It really seems like Koreans have mountaineering DNA running in their blood. And yet, we don't have massive peaks here. The highest on Korean soil is Hallasan, which is just shy of 2,000 meters. But it does, because we have so many local neighborhood hills slash mountains to walk up, get us in that feel, that vibe for mountaineering, right? So if you ever travel to Korea, taking a day to hike a mountain and see for yourself why people love it so much would be a great experience I truly recommend. As I've mentioned before, you can easily rent hiking shoes and apparel around spots like Bukgansan and Kwanaksan Mountain. So you don't even need to bring your own gear, which is great for travelers. You don't want to have an extra pair of hiking boots in that case, taking up that precious, precious space, right? Okay, let's get to what's coming up on this edition of the show after our next track from Minoy, Life.

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And last but not least, if you want to get in touch with the good old-fashioned snail mail, our address is on the bottom of the website. And that has me at the point of the show where I need to introduce to you what's coming up today. We got Poll Pulse first, where we look at an interesting survey that has been conducted on a Korean audience, and we run through the answers in terms of popularity, 5-1. Then we got Ooh Fancy That, which is something that I want to talk about to do with career. This, the latest drama I've started watching. And then in hour number two, it's your Sunday song request, where we'll get to your longer shout out messages and the songs that you want to hear that are Korean and family friendly. We also have to tell K-Culture fans around the world, TalkTalk Korea 2026, the global content contest, is open. 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And if you are a musician, the legendary Chonil Music Festival, one of Gwangju's representative music fests of the 80s, is back, and they're looking for artists who will write its next chapter. 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And we thank you for your participation in advance. It would be really helpful for us. Let's get into Poll Pulse after this one from N-Hypen, Bloody Paradise, and Squeezy from Our Birthday.

What do Koreans eat, wear, think, and more? Let's delve into the minds of Korean people through intriguing polls. Welcome to Poll Pulse. Joining you on the weekend edition, every Sunday we dive into an interesting survey. Today's topic is... What are the top running spots chosen by Korean people? These days, it's easy to spot groups of runners pacing along walking trails and city streets alike. With Korea's running population surpassing 10 million, running has firmly established itself as a staple everyday sport across all generations and genders. It has become explosive, especially among people in their 20s and 30s, fueled by the focus on well-being and the gasseng. That's God plus life, meaning living your best life, right? Diligently and purposefully. So, where are the favorite running spots chosen by Koreans? Let's count them down 5 through to 1. Tell us if you've got any favorite spots in your country or in Korea. That would be interesting. So, in 5th place, it is the Saryani Forest Path in Jeju, ranked 30, among the top 31 hidden gems in Jeju. This spot lets you soak in crisp air and rich phytoncides. That is the chemical that you get from trees, which is said to be really beneficial for our health. And it kind of is why humans crave that nature out there, right? We want these phytoncides. And the trail features gentle dirt paths and crushed volcanic scoria, while dense canopies provide ample shade, making it cool and refreshing even during peak summer. So once again, if you want to find that, that is Saryani Subgil in Korean, or the Saryani Forest Path. In 4th place, Gwangalli Beach in Busan. A scenic coastal running route offering open ocean views and a direct sight line to the Gwangam Bridge. At night, the bridge's vibrant light shows blend with the bustling beachfront scene, giving it an electric charm. After you run, take a moment to unwind with a drink at a seaside cafe as well. That sounds beautiful. In 3rd place, Bomun Lake in Gyeongju. The Bomun Lake Loop is a circuit trail wrapping around a massive lake, offering ever-changing seasonal views from stunning cherry blossom tunnels in spring to vibrant foliage in autumn. At roughly 7 kilometers with mostly flat terrain, even beginner runners can finish comfortably without feeling overwhelmed. So far, we've looked at 3 of Korea's top running spots, and we'll get to places 2 and 1 after a song break. This is Kaho Running.

In today's Poll Pulse, we've been looking at the top running spots chosen by Koreans, hence the song Running from Kaho there. And at fifth place, it was in Jeju at the Forest Path there. I've never heard of it before, but Saryeon-i Sup Gil is ranked among the hidden gems of Jeju. In fourth place, it was Gwangalli Beach in Busan. And in third place, Bomun Lake in Gyeongju. Benny says these three ones are on the list of good

assume, and I hope you don't take this with offence, but having met you a couple of times in Kwangalee Beach, just like me, we'll just enjoy the food and a nice coffee, maybe. So let's get to the top two places. In number two, the Yeouido Hangang Park in Seoul. Beyond its great accessibility, this park is well equipped with amenities like lockers, convenience stores, and restrooms, making it a bustling hub for various youngsters and running crews. The route stretches 10 kilometers along the Han River, where you can take in open river views set against the vibrant backdrop of high-rise cityscapes. But now it is time to see the highly anticipated number one spot for running, chosen by Koreans. Drumroll, please. It is the Shimnidae Forest Path Bamboo Grove in Ulsan, spanning roughly 4 kilometers through the Taehwagang National Garden. This course features a magnificent, dense bamboo grove. Pacing through endless green bamboo tunnels with cool breezes at your back, you'll feel completely at one with nature. Other notable honourable mentions include the Bumpo Hangang Park in Seoul, Chomsongdae in Gyeongju, the Yeonhwaji Pond in Kimcheon, the Tuksom Hangang Park in Seoul, Dongbaeksom Island in Busan, and the Suseongmot Lake in Daegu. So while the weather in Korea is still hot, cooler breezes are slowly picking up as crisper autumn days draw near. All it takes is a pair of running shoes to start anytime, anywhere, so why not lace up and give running a shot? I definitely want to do it with my son some more and maybe just run over to the Seoul Arts Center, something like that. Let's see if we can get that done before the end of the year. I've said so many things I want to do and never got around to them. Let's get on to two songs and be back with some more talk. Here's 17's Sumicha, Getting Closer, and then W24, Always Missing You, Jeompo Chaenggyo Nawa.

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2: 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D-A-I-L-Y-K. Let's get some music and jump into Ooh, Fancy That. For this week, we got Minyoung of the Booba Girls after 2 a.m.

personally choosing something in career and providing my own summary and two cents in Ooh, Fancy That. I finally got around to watching Kim Bo-jung, or the Agent Kim Reactivated, in English drama. It's adapted from a webtoon and it's a kind of action noir. Oh my goodness, I got addicted to this on the plane, having downloaded it before I got on it to the UK. And it's brilliant, right? It stars Seo Ji-sop as manager Kim, or Kim Bo-jung, marking his return to this intense, hard-hitting action. And co-starred Choi Dae-hoon and also Yoon Kyung-ho, forming a fan-favorite lethal dad trio that combines raw martial arts with quirky camaraderie. And it's about a mild-mannered office worker, Seo Ji-sop's character, a devoted single father who is secretly a former elite special ops agent. And his high school daughter goes missing, and he unleashes hell on all that get in his way. I've only watched 4 episodes, but it's so, so good, and you feel such a sense of relief every time he beats one of the bad guys. It's high octane, it's really got good combat in it as well, and there's a little bit of Taken and John Wick styling to it, so if you like those, I highly recommend this.

Dun, dun, dun, dun, dun. Go, go! That was Alpha Drive 1 from the soundtrack of Kimbujang, which is Agent Kim Reactivated. There is another drama that I believe goes by that name or something very similar, so don't get confused. This is the one starring So Ji-sop as this secret agent, former agent. There are definitely tears to be shed as well as lots of action, so don't think, oh, it's not for me. I'd give it a try. I did try to watch another film as well. Oh, what was it? I can't remember. Where? It was John Wick. I've never seen John Wick, and I started watching it, and then I don't want to give spoilers away, but there's a really sad incident at the beginning. Not his wife passing away, which I think is okay because that's the very beginning of the film, so not a spoiler, but it's to do with a pet, and I just switched it off. I couldn't watch, even though I'm not particularly a pet person. Anyhow, we have coming up on Monday, not Pete's on the Block, we've got a special for the 150th anniversary of the birth of Kim Gu, the independence activist, and we're going to call it Munakanguk Korea, or Cultural Powerhouse Career. We've got the cultural commentator Kim Hon-sik coming back into the studio to talk all about Kim Gu and the fact that we have become such a cultural powerhouse in recent years. It's quite unbelievable, isn't it? We'll get to this from Su featuring Shido, Mohe,

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First up, via the website, arirangradio.com. That's A-R-I-R-A-N-G. There's the application, which is free to download. Also search the same thing. On the YouTube live stream, you can see all the shows. The channel's name is Arirang Radio, K-pop, K-culture, and news from Korea. If you're down in Jeju Island, you can listen to us on the FM dial. 88.7 FM in Jeju City, 88.1 in Seogwipo, and 101.9 in the Daejeong area. You can watch again and listen again to much of our content on the YouTube channel, and we also have a curated AI report which is available via the website and Arirang Radio's Instagram account. Don't forget to check out AI Report, our Arirang Radio web scene, which gives you an overview of all of the shows and their content too. It's really convenient because there's a click here at the bottom which takes you to a YouTube playlist with listen to and watch again content. There is a separation there. Some of it is only available as listen again stuff. There was not a recording taken of the video feed. And you will know that we have the, what's it called? The video feed Monday through to Friday, usually, if you want to see what I'm doing in the studio. Crucial Star up next with Nair Glider, My Glider.

And that just about does it for hour number one of the show. We'll play one last track and be back in hour number two for your Sunday song requests. Here's Lee Seok-hoon, Lee Jun and Din Din with Kachi together.

0: What kind of clarity is filling your day today? We drink water every day, but have you ever wondered, the bottle of water in your hand, what kind of journey did it take to get to you? At the southern edge of Korea lies Jeju, an island holding one of nature's most honest, untouched secrets. Formed by volcanic activity 1.8 million years ago, layers of rugged basalt rock and countless tiny pathways carved by lava. Rainwater that falls on this island begins a remarkable journey, traveling deep underground for over 31 years. Like a vast natural filtration system, these layers of volcanic rock carefully remove impurities while enriching the water with essential minerals like vanadium and silica. From 420 meters below the surface, untouched by human hands, this pristine water is brought up, then passes through rigorous quality checks and global standard management systems before reaching you. That is why, within just 3 months of its launch, it became Korea's number one bottled water, and why people around the world trust Jeju Samdasu. More than just water to quench your thirst, it is 31 years of patience, a story shaped by nature itself. In every sip of Jeju Samdasu, you'll find a journey, pure, deep, and extraordinary. This spring, why not refresh both body and mind with a glass of clean, clear Samdasu and experience the vitality of Jeju. Enriching Jeju, bringing happiness to its people. A cleaner tomorrow for Jeju. Created by JPDC.
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2: 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It is the 30th of August. I'm your host, Peter Bint, and we've got your Sunday song requests coming up soon, listeners from all across the globe. 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If you're a musician, the legendary Chonil Music Festival, one of Gwangju's representative music fests of the 80s, is back, and they're looking for artists who will write its next chapter. Voice of Chonil is open to all musicians, doesn't matter your age or genre. Perform live, share your music, and compete for a chance to advance to the 2026 Chonil Music Festival Grand Finale this October. Applications for the September stage are running through until the 6th of September. New artist or experienced performer, solo or band, it doesn't matter. Your music could become the next chapter of this legendary festival. Take the stage, join Voice of Chonil 2026. Let's get on to your requests after these two tracks picked from our producer Mini. It's Kim Min Seok with Chongchun Ilgi, Our Youth, and then Pack It Up by Cortis.

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0: we read out your longer messages. Can be half a page, even a page of A4, as long as it's not like font one or two and it's millions of words. And as long as it's interesting, it doesn't have to be about career and its culture. It can be about your life as well. Tell us what you're up to and why you want to hear a track that you request to us, Korean Songs. We go on a world tour every week. I love it. We're starting in San Francisco this week with Steve, who says, "Hello, Peter. Happy Sunday. Hoping you were able to get a lot done with your time off this past week." No, not time off. Please do not misunderstand. I was in the UK for work. It was a flying work trip. And yeah, it was pretty hectic, to say the least. It's the first time I think I've been back to the UK and not had to adjust to the time schedule there, because I was back here before I knew it. You say, "Before I get to my message, I wanted to shout out my favorite SF Giants player, Lee Jong-hoo, who just celebrated his 28th birthday last week on August 20th, as well as to my bias member, Chang Won-young of IVE, whose 22nd birthday will be on the 31st of October." Oh, lovely to hear. And now back to my message. I may have mentioned some time ago that my neighbor regularly put out produce and other food items out in his driveway that were left over from food distributions for the needy, typically at churches or charity organizations. This past Sunday, along with the usual apples, dates, and bagged salads, I saw pouches of caramel salted almond and pretzel, which were in containers similar to the honey butter chips. Oh, from Korea. Also, there were plastic jars of Yuginong Tukke Chinangyong Gold, which I looked up in the dictionary, and it seems to be perilla seed powder, which is used for soups, soybean paste stews, marinades, and salad toppings. Yeah, absolutely. I took a couple of jars and might try to use it to make sundubu jjigae. Oh, I don't know if tukke goes in sundubu jjigae. Sundubu being our silken tofu, and jjigae being like the soup or stew. It might go in there, but it's a subtle taste nonetheless. Have you or your family ever used this ingredient for cooking hanshik? I don't think so, to be honest. Like, you'll find it in a lot of dishes in Korea, but the ones we cook, maybe not so much. One that comes to mind where you definitely need it is byo haejangguk. That's literally like bone hangover soup, and it's pork spine, and it's got ugoji, which are the dried radish tops, I believe, and it tastes amazing. You also say, "Have you ever tried the salted caramel pretzels?" Yeah, I love salted caramel anything, thank you very much. I wanted to share this because it's very rare to see Korean products in my neighbor's regular food giveaways. Where are they getting them from? They're not like picking them up from food distributions. They're buying the food, then giving it to the needy, then giving the leftovers to everyone else. That's amazing. He said, "Could you please play Vitamin Me by Fromis9? Thanks, Peter." Absolutely can do. Then Matahari from Trinidad and Tobago up next, saying, "Good morning, Peter, the Daily K staff, listeners out there. In keeping with my theme of these couple of months, I have a new mood today, or should I say the parenting public has a new mood as we approach the last 2 weeks of summer vacay. Well, Mata, it's finished in Korean schools already, and even the international schools, my son now goes to one, they've started already as well. In the UK, it would be this coming week where people would go back, usually the very beginning of September. You said, "I'm not sure how it's done in your country, but in TNT, you're required to buy all school supplies, including the uniform, and in typical Trinbagonian fashion, they all wait for the last minute." I remember that. The weekend before going back to school, you go to WH Smith's, a stationery shop in the UK, and buy all your new pens and pencils. "Kindly requesting Rush Hour by Crush, featuring J-Hope of BTS. Thank you." Yeah, to all the parents who are struggling with that, good luck to you. We'll pay first Fromis 9's Vitamin Me.
1: I think you need a dose of vitamin E.

0: This is according to the Ministry of the Interior and Safety. As of 11 a.m. on August 30, 2026, a heatwave warning has been issued for
1: Yeongam
0: in Jeollanam-do Province and eastern part of Jeju City on Jeju-do Island. Avoid outdoor activities during the hottest part of the day. When going outside, wear light clothing and use a parasol or umbrella for shade. Drink plenty of water and stay hydrated. Please check on your neighbors, especially those who may be vulnerable to the heat. Now we go back to our regular program. 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
1: That's good, isn't it? Rush Hour, Crush featuring J-Hope of BTS, sounding really too cool for school, in my opinion. We're going on our world tour of Sunday song requests from our listeners now to Brazil. Halciarino saying, hello, Mr. Paul or Peter, the Daily K team, happy weekend. This week was a bit long, strange. Well, I don't know how to say it. Tiring maybe fits best. Well, that certainly applies for me. I left Korea about 10 p.m. on Sunday, returned at about 4:30 p.m. on Thursday, and in between had, what, about 20, I want to say, 5-6 hours? No, put that up to 30, either in planes or in the airport, waiting around, because I had one transfer on the way there. So in the end, Halciarino says, I don't have much to say, but I want to share some little things that happened. I broke another guitar string just 2 months after I restringed it. No! How long did they usually last, I wonder? It happens and it's already fixed. I also bought a mechanical metronome. It's my first time using something like this, so I hope it fixes my messed up tempo in music and helps my progress. More than that, I want to thank Paul for the amazing week on the show. In the first few weeks I was around Adidang, he was taking care of Sir Lloyd, and he welcomed me very warmly. It was a great time with him, especially now I'm engaged in the show. I love you guys. Oh, thank you. And I want to once again say thank you to Paul. He is the best, isn't he? You say you want to request Blind by Walking After You. Stay funny, many blessings, and thank you. Okay, Walking After You is the artist and Blind is the song. We'll get to that. And then Benny's request. Here's the message from Manila. Hello, Peter and all. Happy Sunday. Hope you're having a great weekend so far. Before I want to send a good review for Peter's on the Block, aka Paul's on the Block, I want to share some time listening to a Korean interview which involved the musical actor slash singer Ivy. I heard that she was on Korean radio in LA slash Orange County, California in the US last week. And as we shared before, she's part of the new cast of the musical Chicago on Broadway in New York. She shared about her opportunity on her backstory of her first ever trip to NY, about the performance, and her appearance as Roxy Hart. The host asks about her interview and audition process and even her journey doing Korean musicals too. What a big opportunity that every musical fan has. Ivy making her Broadway debut for the musical Chicago in the US. I wish her a big success for the run that they're currently doing. She's really well established as a musical actress here after being a pop singer back in the, what, early 2000s. And I watched her in Aida, and she was amazing, really amazing. You then go on to say, Benny, we had a great time for Paul's, technically Peter's on the Block, since you're away on Monday through to Thursday, with Sujan Shakya from Nepal, who is also a broadcaster, the Ministry of Justice's Immigration Policy Committee member, and the Culture Diversity Committee member of the Ministry of Culture, Sports and Tourism. He had a great time on the show, and despite the good topics, he had good thoughts on how he came to Korea. Well, thoughts and prayers out to everyone in Nepal after the terrible flooding. I'm sure you've seen the footage, this flash flooding, which came out of nowhere, like a building of water, not a wall of water, that's not enough, like a skyscraper of water, came crashing down on certain parts of Nepal, and many, many people have been killed and many more are missing, it seems. You say, hope the final days of August will be spent well and hope you had a bit of time off back in the UK, Peter. Yeah, thank you. I did have a little. You then say your song request is 사랑이 아니었다고 말하지 마요. Don't tell me it wasn't love by Togyu. We'll play that one after Walking After You's Blind.

On to a couple more song requests on our world tour of a Sunday show. It's Siska from Jakarta next saying, "Morning, King Peter, Mini Pity Near Man fam. Happy Sunday and welcome back. We had fun with Paul last week, but also happy to welcome you back. How was your short UK trip?" "That was lovely. It was beautiful. It was all the things I could have wanted and more from a work trip where I did get a little bit of time off because I arrived the day before because I had to start early on the Tuesday. That was my work day, UK local time. So I got there in the morning on Monday and managed to walk around Russell Square, Tottenham Court Road, Oxford Street, did a bit of shopping for the kids and what they wanted and a little bit for me as well. And it was just wonderful. Anyway, I just want to request this song today, Kiyogu Konno Julle, Beyond Our Memories by Sosubin. It's from the soundtrack of Our Sticky Love. It's a nice drama, and I was surprised to see Chong Hae-in as a gangster boss, but also soft-hearted guy at the same time. So fierce, even though not as Daebak or amazing as Ajashi Agent Kim reactivated. I, like I said earlier in hour number one, for Ooh Fancy That, have been really enjoying Agent Kim reactivated. The Korean title is just Kim Bujang, which is like Manager Kim, emphasizing, you know, that it's just a middle-aged guy. Recommend you guys watch that, says Siska.

And I'll back that up. Thank you and have a joyful weekend, everyone. Thank you for those wishes. And then we've got Ai Gubkin, who says, Soyangs, I will always love you. Poang Bong Busking version. Oh, wow. Begin Again Career, episode 6, the soundtrack. I would like to hear that. Oh, okie dokie. And that must be in tribute to Dolly Parton, right? She passed away earlier this week. It dominated the news when I was in my hotel in the UK. When was that? I think that was Wednesday morning when I saw that there. What an influential country singer. What a person for helping kids with literacy through her book projects and also with the corona vaccine as well. She did a lot for that too. Siska shouting out, teleport me to London, please. I will give you my teleportation machine after I invent it and build it, okay? I promise. Then we've got to be back then after those two song requests. First up, though, the one from Siska Andriani that I mentioned there, a beautiful track that you wanted, Sosubin's Beyond Our Memories.

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1: 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And once again, we'd appreciate you taking just a few minutes of your time to answer just a few short questions. We're going to get to some more music up next. We've got this one from Punch, Still Missing You, 가끔 네가 너무 그리워, and then Doko with You Knew I Missed You, 너는 알 텐데 내가 보고 싶어 하는 줄.

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1: 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Just search Arirang Radio. And that brings us towards the end of this edition of Hashtag Daily K. Thank you so much for tuning in to the whole week's offerings. Don't forget, on Monday tomorrow, we've not got Peters on the block. We're doing a special for the cultural powerhouse that is Korea Now, celebrating the 150th anniversary of King Gu's birth, the independence activist. And we'll be doing that with cultural commentator Kim Hon-sik, who's been on the show before for Peters on the block. And so we'll talk about Kim Gu and also how K-culture is such a powerhouse at the moment, which is something I couldn't have believed when I was growing up in the UK in the 80s and 90s, just how Korea would go from strength to strength to strength. We want to tell

all our listeners to get in touch as much as possible. We want to be as interactive as possible. And I do sincerely apologize to people when we can't read out your messages or we skip over them due to time restraints or not being able to find them on time, especially to Leon, who sent in an extensive set of questions for a piece on the Block Guest that we didn't get to read out. Heartfelt apologies to you. To all our staff members behind the scenes, a heartfelt thanks for your help, especially when there's a fill-in DJ, even if it's someone as familiar with the show as Paul Matthews, who's long been a guest on our K-Books Corner, like Check It Out, and now on Pick and Mix. It's still tough to adjust. So thanks to our producer, Lee Min-hee, and our writers, Kim Jong-hee and Kwak Yong-ok. I will make sure to diligently stand by the microphone as long as is possible without going away again. Here's Kim Jong-guk to take us out today with once more, 한 번만 안아보자. Literally means, let's hug you one time, just one time. Oh, that sounds beautiful. It's been your Daily Dose of Career, #DailyK.

0: Drowning is a common cause of accidental death during the summer season. Avoid becoming a victim by remembering the following suggestions. Make sure to do a warm-up exercise before entering the water. Then, wet your entire body, starting with the areas furthest from your heart, that is, your arms and legs, and then gradually move on to your face and chest. If you get goosebumps or feel a tightening of the skin while you're swimming, come out of the water and cover yourself to raise your body temperature and rest for a little while. If you get caught up inside a wave while swimming out in the sea, hold your breath and let the wave carry you up naturally, instead of frantically trying to swim to the surface. If your body gets ensnared in seaweed and other marine plants, wait for the water to loosen it up naturally before trying to detach them from your body. Inflatable tubes designed to fit around the legs are dangerous for young children. It doesn't take long for children to drown, so they should be accompanied by a parent or a guardian at all times when they're in the water. If you see someone drowning, then shout and alert the people around you. Do not dive into the water unless you've had proper rescue training, as you'll be putting both yourself and the victim in danger. Even if you're a skilled swimmer, use a pole, a tube, a piece of styrofoam, and other tools to aid your rescue attempt. If the victim is unconscious, try performing CPR first. Remove any wet clothing to prevent the body temperature from falling to dangerous levels. Take a warm water bottle or a towel dampened with hot water and apply them on the victim's chest area. The body, especially the head and neck, should be covered to keep it warm. In the event of a waterborne accident or emergency, dial 119 to report the situation and dial 122 for any incidents occurring offshore.
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Hi, Crunchers! I'm your DJ Jihee, and this is Culture Crunch. Done crying? Then let's get back to work. It's a phrase often used as a meme on Korean social media. It means put the sadness and frustration aside for a moment and do what needs to be done. Come to think of it, whenever we start something new, we often tell ourselves we need to be more prepared. But if we wait until we're perfectly ready, we may keep putting off the start. Once we actually begin, we often learn more than we expected and figure out what to do next. So today, don't overthink it. Just start with one thing. Here's our first song, Rise and Sun, 순수 by 동방신기.

Here is our first story. Some of K-pop's biggest boy groups are making their return in the second half of the year, raising expectations that the album market could reach another all-time high. Starting with Stray Kids on August 7th, top groups including Big Bang, ENHYPEN, and NCT 127 have joined the packed August comeback lineup. K-pop album sales already topped a record 49 billion copies in the first half of this year. With major releases now arriving back-to-back in August, the industry could be on track for another annual sales record. Stray Kids kicked things off in a big way following a Billboard number one with triple million sales here in Korea, and we talked about this before. Their mini-album, This and That, became their ninth consecutive number one on the Billboard 200. It also sold 3.28 million copies in its first week on Korea's Hanto chart, showing the group's massive popularity once again. Big Bang, celebrating their 20th anniversary, are also back with new music for the first time in 4 years, along with a major world tour. On August 19th, their debut anniversary, Big Bang released their new song Big with three eyes in the middle. They're also set to meet fans around the world with 33 shows across 19 cities. And ENHYPEN, NCT 127, and highly anticipated rookie group Alpha Drive 1 are also joining the action, setting the stage for a very busy second half of the year. With so much new music on the way, we'll be watching to see what new records the K-pop industry can set next. And that was our look at the major boy group comebacks heating up the K-pop scene. Let's take a listen to songs then, Run It by Stray Kids and Big by Big Bang.

We're back after listening to Run It by Stray Kids and Big by Big Bang. Now let's move on to our second story. Step outside the movie theater and into the green mountains of the Yeongnam Alps, where Korea's only mountain film festival brings together movies, music, and even outdoor experiences. First launched in 2016, UMFF is Korea's only film festival dedicated to mountain cinema, showcasing major films and trends from around the world. Now, under the slogan, "Let's Climb the Mountain of Cinema Together," the Ulsan Ulju Mountain Film Festival, or UMFU, will screen 114 films from 35 countries. Visitors can also enjoy night runs, forest meditation, slacklining, and other outdoor activities. And it's not just about movies. A lineup of artists will also take the stage throughout the festival. The festival will feature a performance by Slovenian pianist Bo Rain at the opening ceremony, along with live performances by Se Sonyeon, Song Soi, Car the Garden, and more throughout the event. And that was our look at the Ulsan Ulju Mountain Film Festival, where you can experience cinema with all five senses in the heart of nature. I would love to go too, but I'm a little scared of the autumn mosquitoes in the mountains, which is quite silly. But anyhow, there's so much going on in this festival. So if you are around, then do go check it out and let us know of your experience. Let's take a listen to two more songs. Here are 너의 한마디, Your Word by 신일류, and Blue Bird by 윤지영, Wise Young.

Those were 너의 한마디, Your Word by 신일 Liu and Blue Bird by 윤지영 Wise Young. Now I have another announcement to make. Arirang Radio is conducting a survey with Gallup Korea to hear your opinion about Arirang Radio. 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And if you're on Jeju-do Island, you can possibly meet our researcher on the street. Thank you so much for your participation. It would be definitely helpful for Arirang Radio. Now moving on to our third story, the K-beauty wave is expanding beyond skincare and hair products. Now, Korean hair salons themselves, or K-hair shops, are heading overseas. K-beauty is everywhere these days, right? Everyone's bringing back at least a face sheet mask when they come to Korea and go back to their countries. Well, some of Korea's biggest salon brands now are now expanding across the U.S., even the Middle East, and Southeast Asia. Starting with Jordan and Dubai later this year, Korean salon brands are also actively preparing to enter the U.S. market next year. So what makes K-hair different then? Unlike salons that focus mainly on basic cuts and coloring, Korean salons are known for their detailed one-on-one service. They're very customized, basically. Stylists analyze each customer's head shape, facial features, and scalp condition even before suggesting a personalized style. Overseas, this Korean salon system is increasingly seen as a premium beauty experience. More foreign tourists are already adding salon visits to their Korea itineraries, and exports of Korean hair services are expected to grow even faster. Interest in Korean hairstyles began with K-content, and now it's developing into a whole new service industry. We'll be watching to see if K-hair salons become the next global hub for beauty trends. And that was our look at K-hair shops going global. You know what? I also have friends living abroad. Whenever they come to Korea for a visit during summer or winter, they always go to the hair salon to either get their bangs cut or get a perm done or dye their hair, knowing that K-hair shops or K-hair salons are the best. And they're pretty effective and affordable too compared to those in the U.S., for example. Well, let's take a listen to two more songs right there. Here are Bling Bling by 달샤벳 and 단발머리, Short Hair by AOA.

Hope you enjoyed those two songs, Bling Bling by 달샤벳 and 단발머리 Short Hair by AOA. Now here's our fourth story. A new visa program is being developed to tackle two challenges at once here. Regional population decline and labor shortages. Now the idea is to train international students as local talent and help them build long-term lives in Korea. Jeonbuk State is developing a new Jeonbuk immigration visa system, connecting education, employment, and long-term residency for international students. Instead of simply bringing in workers from overseas, local universities would provide industry-specific majors and Korean language training. Students would then move directly into jobs at local companies with the goal of eventually settling in the region. What an idea! Now, the program is especially relevant because Jeonbuk has a much higher share of international students and job seeker visa holders than the national average. Study and job seeking visas account for 26.2% of foreign visa holders in Jeonbuk. By training and screening talent through local universities first, the program is also expected to give companies workers who are better matched to their needs. And a broader support system is also being planned to help them stay long-term. So after working and living in the region for a certain period, participants could move toward longer-term residency or permanent residency, which only makes sense. Support for family settlement is also part of the plan, with the goal of boosting the local economy while helping slow regional population decline. And that was our look at Jeonbuk's new immigration visa initiative designed to help international students study, work, and build their lives in the region. Now, I've heard stories of many international students living in Korea at the moment. Not all of them are from Seoul. Some of them are from Daejeon and Jeonbuk as well, Jeonju, where not. But it's always the visa that they have trouble with. Some of them have to go back to their countries to extend them, whatnot. And I think this program is a really good idea to, like they said, not only to boost regional population, but also help with labor shortages as well. Hope it works out well. Now let's take a listen to two more songs. Here are Back to Life by Card and 놀아보세 Party Rock Rock by 피처링, produced by Hitchhiker.

0: 좋아.
1: Those were Back to Life by Card and 놀아보세. What a fun song. Party Rock Rock by 피처링, produced by Hitchhiker. And now on to our final story already. A Korean instant noodle, originally sold only in Japan, became such a hot item among Korean travelers that it was even resold at huge markups. Now, a limited release in Korea has sold out almost instantly. The Japan-exclusive Korean ramyeon sold out just one day after pre-orders opened in Korea. So, what flavor has everyone so excited? Well, it's samgyetang cup noodles featuring a rich chicken broth with the aroma of ginseng. While it sold for around 180 yen in Japan, it was reportedly being resold in Korea for 7,000 to 8,000 won, roughly four times the original price. That is pretty expensive for a cup noodle. A limited edition set sold through the official online store also sold out in just 10 minutes. All 1,000 boxes were snapped up almost immediately, with consumers already calling for another release. I'm always so surprised to see how people just get to find these so quickly online. Anyhow, so will it officially launch in Korea then with this high popularity? Well, nothing has been confirmed yet, but with demand this strong, this Japan-exclusive ramyeon is likely to remain a hot topic in Korea's food and retail industry. I want to try it too. Please make it official. And with that, we wrap up with the story of samgyetang cup noodles, a Korean ramyeon that first won over Japan and then caused a sellout frenzy back home. Let's take a listen to two songs. Here are What You Want by Cortis and All I Have by Suu.

Got questions for our guests? Send them in right now. Tune In Time is where your questions get answered. From real stories to full-on fan moments, we want to hear what you want to ask. Drop your message on the Culture Crunch board on the Arirang website, email culturecruncharirang@gmail.com, or DM us on Instagram @culturecrunch_arirang. We'll pass your questions straight to our guests. This is your shot. Don't miss it. And with that, let's keep crunching. The songs we just listened to were What You Want by Cortis and All I Have by Suu. Now, I have a quick announcement to make for all the K-Culture fans out there. 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So join Talk Talk Korea 2026 today. And that's all we have for today's High Five. Did you enjoy them? All the way from the boy groups that are coming back to the ramen, samgyetang-flavored cup noodles that have made a return to Korea after being exclusively released in Japan. We had some hot issues covered today, but we'll be back next week with more interesting stories and deeper looks at what's making headline in Korea here on HiPive. But see you again tomorrow for more Culture to Crunch on our Monday segment All About. And have a great remaining weekend. This has been your DJ Chihee. For now, let's wrap up with two songs. Here are Candy Pink Magical Flip Phone. Love that title. It's 나 어떻게 in Korean by Kiki and Bad by ATEEZ. Bye-bye. Keep crunching. Candy Pink Magical Flip Phone. 나 어떻게 한 칸 배터리.

South Korea will run nationwide civil air defense drills for 20 minutes on August 20th at 2 p.m. This drill is held to raise awareness among the public how to properly respond during an air raid. At 2 p.m. on August 20th,

Air raid warning siren will go off across the country to inform the start of the drill. When an air raid warning is issued, you should close gas valves, turn off electronic appliances, and go to the nearest shelter. During the 15 minutes of the drill, citizens on the street need to move to a nearby shelter, and drivers should park their cars on the right side of the road according to the instructions from the officials. Prepare yourself in advance to respond quickly and correctly in an emergency. In the event of a chemical or biological weapon attack, please protect your respiratory system with a mask or towel. Go inside a high-rise building and stay in a room on the highest floor of the building. In case of a nuclear attack, turn your body in the opposite direction of the bomb explosion and lie face down, but your stomach should not touch the ground. Open your mouth and cover your ears and eyes. After that, evacuate into a building or an underground bunker. Protect yourself with an umbrella or raincoat while moving. You can easily find information on nearby shelters, disaster supplies kit, and emergency response tips by using a smartphone application such as 안전 디딤돌 or Emergency Ready app. Please actively participate in the nationwide civil air defense drills on August 20th at 2 p.m. and learn how to react during an emergency.

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The time is 12 p.m.

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1: Welcome to Keep Hoppin' here on Arirang Radio. It is the last weekend of August. It is the 30th. It's a Sunday of August. Hi, fam. How are you? I'm your cray-cray host, Isaac, and today's Excuse Me, an Indian Sunday day, and next week it is We Are Family. It's Family Day on Keep Hoppin'. I don't think we could have planned this even if we wanted to. because the comeback for TNX, we didn't expect it to be around this time. And then Tamiya coming into the studio, we didn't... See, like I said, we don't calculate this. We couldn't. Even if we wanted to, we couldn't. So it's family week next week. TNX joins us in the studio twice next week. Tamiya joins us in the studio twice next week. So all of TNX is joining us in the studio on Monday. Then we have our Dandamu Soup on Tuesday. And then we have our What If on Wednesday with Tamiya and Steven in the studio. And then Tamiya joins us as an artist on Thursday. It's only him. It's not going to be his team. It's just going to be Tamiya. I can't wait to see him be like, oh, what is this? I know that he filled in for me when Connie was here. So he does know our tiny stage setup when we like have the curtain out and everything. But like he's never sat in that spot. So I'm excited to get him all flustered and everything when he joins us in the studio. So because it's a family event, if you have any more questions or messages for our artists, you know what to do. Start sending them in. Kids of Life start us off today with their track of Sticky. And we have the plethora of announcements to rake out for you guys. So first things first, the most important, our domestic survey is up. This is in partner with Gallup Korea, as always. On Jeju-do Island, we have our correspondents there. So if you see our correspondents, say hi and participate, pretty please, sugar on top. But if you're not on Jeju-do Island and you still listen to Arirang Radio and you like to give us some feedback, that would be much appreciated. Go to our homepage, arirangradio.com. It's a banner right smack on the left side of the page. It's like right there. So it's pretty easy to find. You can also access it through our application as well. So it's pretty easy. There's going to be some multiple question answers about, like, you know, do you listen? How did you find Arirang Radio? Do you listen to through YouTube? Do you listen to the homepage? You know, very simple questions. You can also talk about your favorite program or, you know, your favorite DJ. You know, you could say K-popping, but like, you know, you don't have to. Now, there's a few fun things going on for those of you who are creative, whether you are loving to make content or whatever it may be. The Ministry of Culture, Sports and Tourism is offering a cash prize for their Talk Talk Korea 2026. It's a global contest. You're going to be sharing your first K-culture moment, and this is through four different categories. Now, the fun thing is you can actually participate with all four. Yeah. All four. So if you would like to participate with all four of the categories, you can. You can pick one and just participate, but you can also choose all four, participate with all four, and then, like, you know, hope for the best. There's more information on how to sign up, the certain hashtags that you're going to need. There's a few guidelines that you're going to have to look through. So go check that out at their homepage, talktalkkorea.or.kr. Between Talk and Korea, there's two Ks. So there's not joint. It's just talktalkkorea.or.kr. We do have a calling for all musicians, or if you want to send this to a musician that you support, you can tell them about the Cheonryul Music Festival. This is a representative music festival in Gwangju since the 80s. They're going to be having their grand finale stage in October, but it seems that they're doing these monthly stages, and then they're going to get the finalists, and those finalists are going to be going to the grand finale. So the September stage is up for grabs at the moment, and you can start registering if you would like to participate. Whether you want to send this information to your favorite artist or you yourself, you have until the 6th of September to sign up for it. Information for this is going to be at ggn.or.kr. You can also email them, 2026vocfestival@gmail.com. I was doing some internet search, and there's like this fill-out sheet that you would fill out to register, but you can just get some more information on the homepage or just email them some more information, and they should be guiding you to get all that information that you might need. For those of you who like to listen to K-pop, and my show is between 12 to 2 p.m. KST. The rerun is 3 to 5 a.m. For those of you who like to check us out on Jeju-do Island, it is 88.7 megahertz in Jeju City. Seogwipo is 80.1. Taejongyeon is 101.9. 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To send in messages for the program, if the message board or the application is inconvenient for you, you can email us, k-pop-in@naver.com, or slip into our DMs. K-pop and underbar Arirang is our IG account. Ang Mew's helping us continue on with 200%. NCT wishes after that was steady, and we have our Excuse Me coming up next. Night, 날 바라봐.

plans are for postponing and resolutions are for breaking, right? Please tell me, right? So what's your excuse today? From missed goals to broken promises, tell us everything. So all of us can sit back and be like, it's okay. Because, oh my God, my life is just as equally as cray-cray as the rest. So the first one I have is pretty relatable. Isaac, I sharpen all my pencils for drawing. Yeah, I sharpen all my pencils. When do you think I'll get to drawing? Okay, I know that Pidinim likes to collect pens. I used to be obsessed with colored pencils. I do not draw. I cannot draw. I suck at artistic things in that matter. I took an art class, like an adult art hobby class. If some of the stuff that I posted was not that bad, but like at the time I felt like I was ripping my eyeballs out because it was not a skill that I think that I had, you know what I mean? I was going through the motions, but it was just like, it wasn't something that was sticking, if you know what I mean. But I had this obsession with colored pencils. I kind of still do. I have to prevent myself from buying stuff. So if you take me to a bookstore, you take me to an arts and crafts store, you know those colored pencils that like are 100 color pencils, like this big old thick one, like 100 plus count of like colored pencils? I don't know how to use them. I would never use them properly. Do I want them? Yes. So I understand this to a T. But I need to ask, like, how do you sharpen your pencils? Because Koreans sharp their pencils with knives. So in Korea, we have, you know, the paper cutters, like the really thin, breakable knives. Koreans use them all the time. Like, this is like something that we always have in school. This is, yeah, people don't use them as weapons here. We use them for school. So you can find them pretty easily in a high school student, junior high student's pencil pack. When I first got to Korea, everybody was sharpening pencils with a knife, like the paper knife. And I was like, how do you do that? I still don't know how to do it. I have to use like a pencil sharpener, but I'm curious. Do you like hand carve to sharpen your pencils or do you use a pencil sharpener? Now I'm very curious. So please give me an update through the week or next week. Slip into my DMs, whatever you need to do. The second one was saying, Isaac, I opened my email to clear it and I just ended up looking through it. Hey, no, at least you looked through it. There was a time where I had forgotten I had an email address and I looked into it and it was just filled with spam. But there was also some like important emails in there as well. Not important, but stuff that I didn't want to just like hit erase on all of them. And so I did end up having to like grab a day and like go through all of them. It's okay. Like you went through it. You know what I mean? Like you went through it. It's fine. It's fine. It's fine. You went through it. At least you're not getting like a bazillion notifications that you have like 500 emails. So we're going to jump into a few song breaks and then we're going to talk about our main story for today. So stay tuned for that. In the meantime, though, we have Stacey on the track with GPT. Then we have Summarize for you with Boom Boom Bass. And we have more of our Excuse Me coming up next.

Dear Isak and K-pop and fam, I have to ask you, how do you use your gift cons that you receive? You see, I waited and waited to use a coffee coupon I received as a gift, and the expiration date came too quickly. I wanted to save it for a special day, but ended up just using coffee this morning so the coupon wouldn't go to waste. It feels like I have wasted my coupon. I feel this all the time. Okay, so I have not been in the U.S. for long enough to see if this happens. In Korea, gift cons are huge. So gift coupons are huge. Like sending somebody something over Messenger is huge in Korea. So if it's their birthday, if it's an anniversary, if they're feeling sick, it's so easy and convenient to send somebody a gift. And for me, I actually like using it. So for me, when I do business with people, a coffee gesture or on top of that, if you can gift like chicken, like fried chicken, like chicken coupons. You don't know how much that comes. Like, I've received a few of them as well, and it kind of pays off. Because there are times during the month where just, like, you don't want to cook. But, like, you don't want to splurge on delivery either because it's just, like, it's one of those months, you know what I mean? And you're trying to cut back from delivery. And then somebody gifted, you remember that somebody gifted you, like, a chicken set, like a fried chicken set. And it just, it becomes the oasis in the middle of the desert. You know what I mean? It's that fountain of youth type of fresh water vibe when somebody gives you something like that. Now, I too try to use my coffee coupons on special days. So it's like one of those, you know, I'm in a good mood. It's a, you know, because normally we get these for our birthdays and stuff like that. So if it's not like a birthday, you know, there are days in our week or in our month where we're just like, you want to kind of make it a special day. You want it to be, you don't want to just waste the coffee. You know what I mean? You want to kind of lift yourself up. You were in a good mood or you wanted to put yourself in a good mood and you were saving that extra something something in that coffee coupon to uplift your spirits. And if you realize the expiration date is approaching pretty quickly and you're just like, oh no, oh no, oh no, and you feel obligated to use the coupon on just a random Tuesday, and then you're just like, okay, because you know you saved it for so long and you wanted to use it for something special. It's just like, oh, well, yay. It's like, yay. You know what I mean? It loses its luster for a lot of different reasons. So I have a few ways for us to fix this.

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3: We continue on with our excuse me for today. Our listener said that they were saving a coffee coupon that was gifted to them, and they kind of wanted it to save it for a special day. And then they ended up using it because the expiration date was too close to comfort, and then they just ended up using it on a random Tuesday. But see, this is the thing. I want to ask our K-pop and fam, and our listener included, if you are listening at the moment, when it comes to coffee, because I know that certain people are really particular about their coffee and stuff like that. Like, you have a specific order when you go, like you have a corner coffee shop or like a main franchise coffee shop that knows your order, like you have it memorized. You know, I know that there's, when it comes to a cup of joe, a lot of people are pretty specific. But I want to ask, because a lot of times these gift cons tend to be short. You know what I mean? So what I mean is, if I go to purchase, so if somebody gave me like a birthday gift with like two Americanos and like a slice of cheesecake or something like that, I could get that. But sometimes I'm by myself. You know what I mean? And then I want to order something different. I don't want an Americano. I want a different type of drink. So I need to ask our K-pop and fam. Do you spend extra on top of your gift con in hopes of upgrading your coffee order? Or do you take it just as is? Because Koreans, unfortunately, we culturally take a lot of things as is. A word of advice for any Americans traveling to Korea. You will rarely get a special order anywhere. Meaning, I've actually talked about this with like PD Nim and a lot of other people here at Arirang. When I go back to the States, I automatically slip back into American isak. And when I go to a fast food restaurant, when I go to a restaurant or anything, I get specific with my orders. I'm like, extra onions, you know, take this off, add this, extra pickles, you know, whatever. Like, I have an order. You won't get that in Korea. There's a few franchises in Korea that accept this because it's a part of their ordering system. But for the most part, like, you cannot walk into a average franchise here in Korea and be like, can I have can I have a chicken sandwich with little mayo? Like, if you start doing that in an order, they're going to be like, nah. They're not going to know what you're talking about. So that's a heads up. If any of our, especially American listeners, end up coming to Korea, it's just a part of the culture. If you start giving orders like, oh, hold this and extra this, they're going to be like, oh, that person's extra. So I want to ask, because Koreans are not like this a lot, do you tend to add extra money to your gift con to order a special coffee? Because I tend to. So this is what happens a lot of times. I will get what I just told you. Like, I'll get like a set. I'll get like two coffees or a little cake along with one coffee, you know, depending on what franchise I was gifted for the coffee. And it's an odd price, because if you just order that, it's fine. But then, like, what if I wanted a latte instead of an Americano? Then the price changes, you know, it goes up a couple of hundred won. And then if I don't want a cake, but I wanted a panini, or I wanted a sandwich, or I wanted something else off of the menu, like a muffin or something, that also is going to change the price as well. And normally the prices tend to go up. So for me, I kind of actually eyeball it higher, and I specifically go over the limit just that one time so that I could splurge a little, and I just know that I'm going to be paying more. And I always love when the tellers are just like, it's going to be more, is that okay? It's like, yeah, it's fine, just tell me how much more I have to give you. Which normally, I think the maximum I've ever had to pay was like 1,000 won more, like a dollar more to my order. And then I like changed everything on the menu. So I need to ask, like, do you guys tend to change the order, add more? And if you do, like, do you guys pay extra? Are you okay with that extra paying? Or do you try to stay within the figure that is given for you? Triple S is on the track with Girls Never Die. To Us is after that with Double Take. Do not touch that dog, because we have more of our excuse me coming up next.

0: double double dot dot double double double dot dot double double double dot dot double
1: double double double double.

double double, ay. We continue on with a excuse me about a listener who ended up just lacklustering a random Tuesday coffee from a gift con because the date came up and it was a little bit of a depressing splurge. So it's kind of weird that, you know, free coffee would still do that. Like it kind of bums you out, even though it's still technically free coffee. So I have a tip for our listener. 기프트콘 연장할 수 있어요. So if you get a gift coupon, what you can do is you can extend it. So depending on the application that it was given to you, if you download a application that has to do with any type of gifted coupon, you can extend the date. A lot of times the dates are pretty long. I think a lot of my coffee ones are at least to the end of the year. So they go for at least 5 to 6 months. From what I've seen, and then you can extend it for another couple of months if you needed to. There is a refund button too, so you don't get the refund for the entire amount, but it's like about 90% of the amount of the gift would be refunded to you, so you would get it in cash. I've been seeing that they've been kind of cutting back on that a lot because a lot of people are just cashing in on coupons, but you can extend this. So if the random Tuesday purchase for you was just not as exciting as you wanted it to be and you wanted to extend the life of your gifted coupons that you had received online, you can do that. You can extend them through applications and going online and actually physically extending it. It will tell you in the app when you do so that it has been successfully extended. I think you can only extend it once officially and then you would have to use it. But for the most part, if you're given that much leeway, it should be about a year-ish for you to use the gift con. So it should be enough time for you to use it on a special day, even if you didn't necessarily want to use it that soon. But having something like this being a little bit more sentimental, I know that some people might not understand why this would be sentimental. It's like, it's just coffee. Why is it such a big deal? But it is, because depending on the gift con, like, yeah, it might be just coffee, but let's say it was coffee from a crush. Like maybe you have an office crush and that person gave you a gifted coffee coupon because you did something for them like at work and it was their way of saying thank you. It's not just a cup of coffee anymore. It's something a little bit more sentimental. And I know that a lot of people do hold stuff like that, like any type of gift that they receive, no matter how big or how small, to be very sentimental to them. And I can agree that, yeah, there are days where you are thankful. Like maybe you forgot your wallet at home, but you have your phone and you had a gift card on there. And so you're like, oh, I can buy coffee. But then there's also days where, you know, you're kind of saving it for a rainy day. There are times where you need a certain pick me up and that pick me up might be in the looks of a gift that somebody gave you a while back and you didn't want to just like, quote unquote, waste it. You're not wasting it because you're cashing in and you're enjoying the coffee, but still it could feel like that in that situation. So for our listener in the future, you can extend your gift coupons. So you might want to look into that the next time you wanted to use one, but it wasn't the perfect timing to use it. We got Meow on the track with Hands Up. Boy Next Door is 오늘만 I love you. And we'll see you guys back after this with more of the show.

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2: So yeah, for future reference, if you got gifted a coupon and you don't want to use it yet, you want to save it for another rainy day, you can extend it. And for the rest of us, let's go and double check if we have any more gifted coupons and see if we can have a nice coffee. That actually sounds pretty nice this weekend. In the meantime, though, what we're going to do is jump into some more music before I see you back with We're Indie on Sunday in Hour 2. Kepler's on the track with Shooting Star in Hour 2 of K-Pop News. Coming up next.

Jeju, opening a new era. People truly come first here. In the face of this great change, here stands JDC, returning to its very first commitment. The lives of the people more resilient, the future of Jeju more distinct. JDC now seeks to give back to the people that can be felt in their everyday lives. It will resolve long-standing issues and boldly drive forward the changes that are truly needed. With high-tech industries, global education, and AI infrastructure, it firmly builds the foundation for future growth of Jeju and is making a better tomorrow. A new beginning, new JDC. This campaign is in partnership with the Jeju International Free City.

0: City Development Center.
1: Lightning can generally reach more than 100 million volts, which is enough to power the lighting system of a baseball stadium for 10 minutes. So how can we protect ourselves from this life-threatening hazard? Lightning is attracted to tall, pointy objects. This is why it is important to avoid elevated locations and to lower your body when you're outdoors during a thunderstorm. It is also a good idea to stay away from tall trees and rocks and to avoid carrying elongated items such as golf clubs, fishing rods, mountain climbing sticks, and umbrellas. Seek safety indoors or inside a car with the engine turned off. And if you are indoors, we suggest that you unplug all electronic devices. Natural disasters. We can't prevent them, but we can prepare for them. Radio.
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All right, it's the top of the second hour here on Keep Hoppin'. I'm your host, Isaac. And on this last Sunday of August, we have more announcements. So our domestic survey with Gallup Korea is up in the moment. For those of you who are on Jeju-do Island, our correspondents are out and about. They are going to be saying hi to you. So if you would like to give us your honest feedback about Arirang Radio, that would be much appreciated. 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It's pretty easy as well. Only takes a few minutes. 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For you musicians out there, if you want to participate with one of Gwangju's most representative music festivals since the 80s, the Tony Music Festival is accepting applications for their September stage before their finale in October. 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So do go check it out. You can get some more information on this by going to their homepage, ggn.or.kr, or by emailing them at 2026vocfestival@gmail.com. Pass this on to your favorite artist if you are not a musician, and maybe we can see them perform. In the meantime, though, we've got The Smear on their track with Platinus. Enjoy this track and do not touch the dial, because our Indian Sunday is coming up next.

Welcome to our Indie on Sunday, where we get a chance to look at many different indie artists in the genre of K-Indie. There's a lot of different genres within the K-Indie genre as well, and we're going to get a chance to look at those artists each and every Sunday with our Indie on Sunday. So if you need to make a nice cup of coffee, tea, or whatever beverage you might need, go do that now and enjoy the awesomeness that is our Indie on Sunday. You can participate with our Indie on Sunday as well. Do you want to send in song suggestions or artist suggestions and share your playlist with us? That is also available as an option, too. So get ready for that. This week for our Indie on Sunday, we're going to be giving you a lot of different vibes. So sometimes PDM likes to give us like a certain vibe with the Indie on Sunday. And right now, I think with all the releases, as summer is winding down, so we are already in the last weekend of August, the diversity is here. So we've got some summer vibe tracks, and then we got some more little sentimental. So it's kind of like, you know what I mean? The weather here in Korea, it is cooler, but it's not like, oh, it's cool. It's like, it's less hot. You know what I mean? So I feel that right now the music, especially in our Indie on Sunday, is reflecting that just a little bit more. So we have Soo on the track, Sido's featuring on it with Bohae. The English title to this is Bohae 2. It is M-O-H-A-E. Bohae in Korean means a informal way, so like a friendly way, something that you would say to your friend of, what are you doing? Bohae? I say this to my dog when I'm yelling at him. Like, you know, when parents are like, what are you doing? Yeah, that happens when you are a pet parent too. Bohae? But this one is a little bit more on the playful side. If you love this track, you're going to really enjoy it too. Most of the lyrics are in English, except for Bohae. And I think that this would be quite the addition to our K-pop and fams playlist if you needed to. Now, Igudim was able to highlight how they wanted to keep a little bit of summer, because there are summer people out there. Yeoreumi Geutjarak, the last page of summer. Kind of a literal translation from the Korean title as well. And the music video is definitely giving us summer vibes. But as summer is starting to wind down, you know, like with back to school and everything, and, you know, the seasonal changes are slowly going to be approaching us, we're going to get a chance to see a lot more of the future of what is going to be with our artist. I think our indie artists are giving us a little bit more of like the seasonal changes even more. So what we're going to do is jump into Soo first with Bohae, Igudim is after that with Yeoreumi Geutjarak, the last page of summer, and more of our Indie on Sunday is coming up next.

We continue on with our Indie on Sunday, and we're going to be looking at Tongyo Bin, who was able to collaborate with Dingo Music. Yes, they are they started off as a YouTube channel, but now it looks like they've gotten so big. So recently, there's been a song releasing project from Dingo Music called Dingo Palette. The fifth release that was able to come out was Tongyo Bin's track of Dae Jagun Tim, My Little Gap. So obviously, because Dingo Music is mostly a YouTube channel that highlights music, for those of you who have never seen a video, highly recommend checking out their channels. We're not sponsored by them, but as a music lover, I think that all of us have kind of gone to see their content at one point, whether it was like Killing Voice or their live stages that they do. There's always something to quench our music listening taste. And I always love watching like Killing Voice and stuff like that because the artists always show us such great live performances. So for them to kind of make this ordeal and kind of create a series where they're going to be releasing tracks for it, I think this is really cool. So Tongyo Bin was the fifth collaboration with the track of Dae Jagun Tim or My Little Gap. So you might want to go check that out as well. Definitely some relaxing vibes for you to enjoy. Low Kid is another artist that I feel gives you a very like relaxed, nostalgic type of vibe. I was actually talking about this with Tamye and also with Day Day too, when he joined us in the studio during the song breaks. I was kind of talking about how our R&B and hip-hop musicians at the moment, they seem to be adding a lot of what we were seeing in like the 90s, where we had like Drew Hill. Like Cisco was, yes, an R&B vocalist, but they fall a little bit more into like the hip-hop genre. And it seems like we've got melody rap these days, and we've also got a lot more vocal-oriented rappers and hip-hop artists too. Lil Kid is definitely one of those musicians who definitely focuses heavy on melody in the genre that he is in. Rehearsal is the track that recently dropped and has been getting quite a lot of love, and we are hoping to put this into your playlist. So introducing it, hopefully giving you the platform to put it into your playlist. So what we're going to do is start off with Tongyo Bin first with Dae Jagun Tim, My Little Gap. Lil Kid is after that with Rehearsal, and we have more of our Indie on Sunday coming up next.

0: Hola a todos, ¿cómo están? 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
2: We have more of our Indie on Sunday for your listening pleasure as the second hour of K-Pop continues on the last Sunday of August. Where is the time going? So as we continue on with our second hour, we've got some more awesome music for you. Very relaxed vibes for today, but also I can definitely see the transition. It's funny how music, especially our indie musicians, like I said earlier in the beginning of the segment, when the seasons start to change, I think that for me, with our mainstream tracks, not so much. But with our indie musicians, they seem to feel the transition of the seasons a little bit quicker. So as our seasons transition, I start to feel a shift with the genres that come out. The releases, the timing for them, the vibe that they're giving, the lyric choices, the topic choices. I feel that there's a lot of subtle transitions that are dropped for us to enjoy. So we're going to be looking at Jaw. The artist's name is Jaw, J-A-W. And they had Min Ginyu feature on the track. Min Ginyu also was able to produce the track as well. And the song is called Hyangsu, or Perfume. And this particular track, pretty laid back for you to enjoy. And I feel that the lyrics are pretty sentimental. It's something that we can see a little bit more in our indie musicians these days, in my personal opinion. In a fast-paced K-pop scene that is the K-pop world at the moment, I'm not saying that our mainstream tracks have no meaning behind them, but I feel that when it comes to a lot of our indie artists, we're getting like a full story, you know what I mean? From like start to finish. They're getting very sentimental. It feels like we're reading out of a diary entry of theirs and whatnot. And I feel that Hyangsu Perfume definitely highlights that as well. We've got Night Off, another band for you to check out if you haven't already. And Night Off is giving the track of Single Fred. This particular team gives us a lot of really soft acoustic sounds in their music. And if you would like to follow them on socials, Night Off Music. So night as in day and night, and then off, OFF Music. There's no hyphens, under bar, anything. So it's just Night Off Music as their tag. So if you want to go check them out, you can do that as well. In the meantime, Jaw starts us off with Hyangsu Perfume. Night Off is after that with Single Friend. And we have more of our Indie on Sunday coming up next.

We continue on with our Indie on Sunday. Some more sentimental vibes, a little bit of a transition. Like I keep saying today, as summer unwinds, a lot of the song kind of, like you breathe a little bit. It's still warm. We're still in, you know, we're still experiencing a little bit of heat, but it's now starting to help us breathe a little bit. And then we're now starting to get into, some of you are sad to see summer go. Some of you are happy to see autumn come. So this transition, that breath in between seasons, I think that our artists definitely highlight quite well when we look at their music, especially with our Indie on Sunday. So we continue on, and we are going to be moving on to Kim Pearson. Feel Sun, F-E-E-E-L-S-U-N is how you can find the artist on socials. That's their tag. There's three E's. Feel Sun. Kim Pearson. I love her vocals. You know me, I'm a really big vocal girl. Yes, I'm going to be captivated by lyrics. Yes, I'm going to be captivated by the first couple of chords in a song. But if the artist has a unique vocal, I'm all in. I'm like, woo, yes, please. And Kim Pearson is definitely going to be that artist for you. If you are into some unique female vocals that has sass

and also a little bit of innocence behind them as well. Kim Pearson needs to be on your playlist. And today we're going to be looking at Good Boy, which is a track that you definitely would need on your playlist if you haven't added it already. Also, we've got Samui as our next artist to look at. If you want to follow them, it's pretty easy to find them. The number 3, A-M-U-I, Samui. If you want to find them, just by typing their name out, S-A-M-U-I would be how you can find their music. For those of you who are like looking at Spotify or any places that would need more of an English way of writing their name. Now, this artist, he likes to channel like the 80s and the 90s in his music. So he's got like this, what we call in Korea, a little bit of bongfil. He's got a little bit of this like old soul to him, and he kind of uses that to his benefit in his music. It's pretty raw. It sounds like something that we would listen to on our On This Day, like something from the 90s, maybe even something from the 80s. But this is something that was released recently. This is his own like kind of retro vibe. He likes to keep the retro vibe in his videos and stuff like that, too. It's a really nice combination for those of you who might be into that kind of an artist. And I'm definitely adding him to my playlist. So the song that we've got for you is Kim Pearson first with Good Boy. Samui is after that with 마음은 언제나 여러 개 있지. There is always more than one. We're going to look at those two tracks back to back, and more of the show's coming up next.

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4: We continue on with our Indie on Sunday. Right about now, what we get a chance to do is look at a particular artist. And I wanted to highlight Cho Dong-hee today. The reason why we are looking at this artist for today is because I discovered this artist, recently worked with Hin Park Hye-won. Does everybody know who that is? The fabulous Hin? So Hin released the track of 3일 후, 3 days after, recently. And this artist, Cho Dong-hee, was the main producer behind the track. And Pinim and I love playing Hin's songs on K-Poppin. She's an amazing artist. She's got great vocals. And, you know, if we have an excuse to play her, we will. And I always love highlighting artists who are still artists, but they're not, like, in the spotlight as much as they used to be, but they're still doing music. And I was looking through this particular artist's social media account recently, and it looks like that she still does performances. So if she's asked to do like a festival, if she's asked to do a performance here or there, like, you know, she's asked to be on radio or whatnot, she doesn't pass up the opportunity. But she does, like, you know, she's not as actively in front of the camera like she used to be. Now, she's got some really great soulful vocals, and I know that our K-pop and fam would love her vocals as much as I do, because you know how much I'm a sucker for vocals. And we're going to be a sucker for her vocals in the next two tracks that she has for us. So we have first her song of 애월에서. 애월 is the English title. And then we have another one of her tracks, which is 꽃차례, or Blooming Point. So what we're going to do is look at these two tracks back to back. And I'll see you guys back after this with more of the show.

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4: See, with our second hours on the weekends, it goes by way too fast. So I hope that the past 2 hours was enjoyable for our K-pop and fam. Remember, fam, next week it's family week, so stay tuned for the awesomeness. As we sign off for today, Edim's on the track with Ice Cream. Enjoy this sweet treat, and I'll see you guys tomorrow, same time, same place.

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6: Sing, sing, sing, Tiny Toons. Have you ever played a gate game with your friends? Two children face each other, hold hands, and lift their arms up high to make a big gate. Then the other children line up and pass underneath. This fun game is captured in a traditional Korean children's song called 대문놀이, or gate game. It's often sung together with 강강술래, a traditional Korean circle dance. The song goes back and forth like a little conversation. One child sings, "Gatekeeper, gatekeeper, open the gate." Another calls back, "Not without a key." Then they ask, "Which gate should we go through?" And someone calls back, "Go through 동대문 gate." After all that asking and answering, finally, the gate opens wide with a clang. Can you imagine children long ago holding hands and singing the song together in a breezy courtyard? Now let's listen to the traditional Korean children's song, 대문놀이,

Arirang Radio. The time is 2 p.m.

Dear Diary, do you clench your jaw when sleeping? I think I developed this sleeping habit recently and it stresses me out. Whenever I'm thinking hard or sleeping, I would find myself clenching my jaw. Maybe I really, really need to go see a dentist at this point. Welcome to Heart Attack, I'm your DJ Pretty Little Iris and we'll be back after we listen to Fantastic Baby by Big Bang.

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1: That was Fantastic Baby by Big Bang. You guys are listening to Heart Attack, and I'm your DJ, Pretty Little Iris. Hello, everybody. Welcome to August 30th, Sunday. It is currently a little over 2:05 p.m. in Korea. I hope you're having a good day wherever you guys are and whatever time it is. I didn't think I clenched my jaw. I didn't think it was a thing that I had, but I realized just recently that I've been doing it. It took me a while to realize I was doing this, and apparently I am. So after I realized I was doing it, I kept catching myself doing it, and I didn't like it because it felt like my body was saying I was, you know, thinking or stressed or whatever. I just didn't like it. So I tried my best to not do it, although I do it when I'm not paying attention, right? Although I do it without being conscious, whenever I catch myself doing it, I go, and then I like unclench the jaw. But I heard this was a thing, jaw clenching. And when we had an interview with the dentist in the studio, I remember asking this, and he was like, yeah, like there are some shots you can take for that, shots, injections that will help your muscle not clench. But yeah, I mean, it's not that bad. Like, it's not bad to the point that it hurts my jaw in the morning, but it is something that happens. So I just wanted to ask if any of you guys know what this feels like. Welcome to a Sunday show, a new Sunday, a new random rant. Let's go listen to a song and we'll be back. This is 총 맞은 것처럼 by 백지영.

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2: First hour, we have Stuffify, where the staff members of Heart Attack recommendations based on one same theme. And today we're talking about Heart Promise Challenge! Heart Challenge! Songs that will help us get through the first 3 days of our new habit-making trek. So if you are aware, we're doing this thing called Heart Challenge, where we do a small habit and we help each other out and we update each other whenever Hyungwoo comes into the studio. So we're going to be talking about songs related to habit tracking or habit making. In hour two, I'll be reading your messages and we will be listening to your song requests. So I hope you're ready for the whole 2 hours of our show today. We're going to go listen to a song, but before that, you know the drill. We have been doing this announcement for the past few weeks. Number one, if you're a K-culture fan, check out Talk Talk Korea. Share your first K-culture moment through video, photobook, drawing, and illustrations or writings. With a total prize of $26,400, the best entry across all four categories will also receive the Minister of Culture, Sports, and Tourism Award, so check it out today. If you're a musician, you might be interested in the Chunhyun Music Festival, where they are looking for new musicians of all ages and genres to join their stage and advance to the grand finale in October. The applications are open until September 6th, so I hope you guys are excited if you're musicians tuning in. We'll be back after 우리 조금만 더 걸을래 by Sweet Sorrow.

Listeners of Heart Attack, we gathered as a team for you. Read for you from us. Welcome to Stuff of Five. The staff members of Heart Attack, our producer, our two writers, and me, your DJ, we bring song recommendations based on the same theme, and we listen to them back to back. Today we're talking about the Heart Challenge, our habit challenges, songs that's going to help you maintain your habits. Why is it so hard to just be constant, be constantly studying, constantly, consistently working out? It's always so hard. But they say that if you want something to become a habit, there's an average needed time requirement of 66 days. And if it's something complicated, you need 254 days. So we have some music that's going to help us get through these long days. So first we have 가령 작가님 with 문이 열리면 by JT and Marcus. She watches a lot of dramas and she really likes them as well. So she thinks if she wants to do something as if she was watching a drama, then it has to be something that she really likes for a long time, or something that she can enjoy, or something that has a goal, something with a goal. And after she heard this theme, she thought about this drama that she watched called 너에게 가는 속 493km. It's a badminton, it's about badminton athletes, and she thought all the people in this drama, they really love badminton, they really like, you know, playing games, and they try their best. The soundtrack makes you kind of understand the stories that they have, and it makes you kind of passionate, like the characters. No matter what kind of situation you're in, you want to get through it, and that's also bravery. And it makes you think about the times that makes you just grow a little bit more and more. If you don't want to work out, how about you listen to songs like this that make you go rum pom pom and you get the energy inside of you as if you're on the running machine, the treadmill, or you're at the badminton court. It's just like that kind of magic. So if you're starting something new and you're afraid and you need to be brave, this is the song that she recommends, because she says, guys, starting is already half. Then we have Go by Dogyeom. It's again a soundtrack from the drama 2521 25-21. It's about a fencing athlete in high school becoming a worldwide global athlete. So it's a romance. It's also about the youth. It's a coming of age story. She asks, do you guys remember sprinting at your school gym when you were younger, wearing your uniforms? She remembers, you know, running so fast, sprinting so much on the track, she could almost taste blood coming from her throat. And she says that when she was in middle school, she wasn't really good at sprinting, so she had to just run 10 rounds around this track. And her friends would just sit down in the middle of the track and play games and talk, and they would just, you know, she would join them, and that's

also a memory that she has. So this soundtrack makes you reminisce about the memories that you have in your high school days or your middle school days when you were a student. It's really hard to do something consistently or constantly, so you also need a time that's gonna help you refresh. Something that's going to help you just, you know, take some time off and breathe. So if you're just too tired studying, too tired for your mid-exams, then how about you just, you know, go outside, laugh, just like the time you had back then. You still need it today as well. So if you're having a hard time, find some time that's going to refresh you. So she recommends this song. We'll be back after the two song choices. 문이 열리면 by JT and Marcus and Go by 도겸.

0: am next on the relay. The first song is I'm Sorry by CM Blue. It just relates to the Heart Promise Challenge that we did earlier on the first week. Hyungwoo and I made a promise that we would do whatever. Hyungwoo said 15 minutes of reading. I said 15 minutes of harp. I did 2 days. Hyungwoo did 1 day. And so I felt really bad because I was really going to do it. To the point where on the second day when I played the harp, it was past 12 a.m. and I was in bed. Right before falling asleep, I thought to myself, wait, I have to do the harp promise challenge. And so I got out of bed and I went to my harp and I started playing the harp. That was how invested I was. I wanted to really do it and I wanted to really motivate everybody listening as well. But why I stopped starting the next day was because I just totally forgot. I was busy and I was also busy preparing for Destroy Me that I was just like, ugh. And then I forgot. I literally forgot until I think either Sunday or Monday. So I only could do it for 2 days. So I brought in I'm Sorry. And then I brought in Rebye by Acmew because I wanted to change the lyrics to retry. It doesn't matter if you can't make it, honestly. All you have to do is retry. You know what they say? You know the word 작심삼일? If you do something for 3 days, then it's going to be easy starting the next day. But if you can't do just 1 day, just start your 작심삼일, the 3 day, every day. Just every day is day one. And then you'll always be passionate because day ones are always full of passion. So I brought in retry. So while you're listening to this song, imagine that Acmew is singing retry. So this is I'm Sorry by CM Blue and Rebye by Acmew.
1: It's over. I'm sorry.
2: Do it now.

Next, we have our writer, Haerim 작가님 with Fighting Edgy by Bu Seok-soon. Sometimes you just want to give up. Sometimes you want to just let go of everything. And there's a meme she thinks of at this moment. It's from comedian Kim Shin-young saying, 지치지 마라, 얘들아. Don't get exhausted, guys. This is short, but so funny. And it also gives her a lot of support and energy. Yeah, what could you do? Even if you're tired, you have to do it again. So this song is a song that has the similar energy. Instead of a really over-the-top dramatic comfort, it's just saying, hey, you could do it, you know, cheering you on. So don't think about it too much because, you know, it's gonna just be enough. Don't get exhausted, guys. And then she brought in Say Good from All to Human Wave on Coffee. No matter how much you say, fighting, sometimes there are these crises, these moments where you just want to go, And instead of advice, sometimes you just need a word of comfort saying, hey, you're doing well. And that's what helps you just make your mind up again. So this song says, say good. It sounds like a good thing, obviously. It also sounds like comfort. It also sounds like somebody saying, hey, you did good and tomorrow's gonna be good. So if you just need that one word, then she says, I really, really recommend this song. And it also has a melody that's gonna make you feel good. So we'll be back after Fighting Yeah by Bu Seok-soon and Say Good by From All to Human Wave on Coffee.

Last on our relay is our producer, Hyewon PD님. She said that she made her mind of reading 10 minutes a day, but it's really hard. You know, there's a lot of excuses you can make, and 10 minutes is quite a long time if you actually try to do it. And this was a plan she made earlier this year. It was a New Year's resolution, and she doesn't think it's that successful, so she really needs these songs today. The first song is Not Today by BTS. There were some options that she was thinking of, but she's recently fallen back into BTS songs, so she chose Not Today. It's not just simply some supportive words, but it's something that has the energy that's going to help you stand up from all these desires, all these temptations, and all these, you know, devastating moments. And it's also a very strong hip-hop sound with a beat that just goes so powerfully. And so there's this really heavy sound starting in the beginning that makes you a little anxious and nervous and makes your heartbeat go up. And there's, of course, the powerful vocals and the rap. And as you go on to the end of the song, there's the chanting. So whenever you're feeling a little lazy, this will get you back on track, back to productive mode. It's going to be your pacemaker. And there's also a lyric that also just talks about realistic problems and also being very, what should I say, being very just supportive, but also being very real at the same time. It's not a simple, everything's gonna be all right. They don't talk about, you know, optimism. They're saying, if you can't fly, run. If you can't run, walk. If you can't walk, crawl. So they're being really, really realistic right now. And they're talking about not today. You're not going to just fall down today. You're not going to be devastated today. So it's something that's going to help you guys all realize, wake up. All right, I'm not going to give up today. I'm not going to just fall down today. Make sure tie your shoelaces and just get the strength to go ahead and walk ahead. She then brought Dalla Dalla by ITZY. She was thinking this or 부석순 화이팅해야지, but she thought somebody else would do it, so she is recommending Dalla Dalla. There's so many excuses. Everybody's just looking at you as well. Sometimes you're lazy. Sometimes you're just not too strong. And you just can't do the 작심삼일, the 3 days. And also, there's a message in this song that makes you stronger. It tells you, you know, you don't have to be too quick. You don't have to do what others are telling you to do. You don't have to fit yourself into the box that others made. You live your own life. You don't have to think about what others are saying. So this is going to help you keep that pace of you. You don't have to think about what other people's routines are. You don't have to think about what others are saying. And you'll be able to just do whatever you want to do. 달라, 달라. Listen to think you're caring too much about other people. And it's going to be a perfect pace. Let's see.

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1: 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If you're on Digital Island, you could possibly meet our researcher on the street. Let us know what you think about Arirang Radio because it will be greatly helpful. Time for us to move on to hour two. I'll be back after 이제는 어떻게 사랑을 하나요? by 정건호.

What kind of clarity is filling your day today? We drink water every day, but have you ever wondered, the bottle of water in your hand, what kind of journey did it take to get to you? At the southern edge of Korea lies Jeju, an island holding one of nature's most honest, untouched secrets. Formed by volcanic activity 1.8 million years ago, layers of rugged basalt rock and countless tiny pathways carved by lava. Rainwater that falls on this island begins a remarkable journey, traveling deep underground for over 31 years. Like a vast natural filtration system, these layers of volcanic rock carefully remove impurities while enriching the water with essential minerals like vanadium and silica. From 420 meters below the surface, untouched by human hands, this pristine water is brought up, then passes through rigorous quality checks and global standard management systems before reaching you. That is why, within just 3 months of its launch, it became Korea's number one bottled water, and why people around the world trust Jeju Samdasu. More than just water to quench your thirst, it is 31 years of patience, a story shaped by nature itself. In every sip of Jeju Samdasu, you'll find a journey, pure, deep, and extraordinary. This spring, why not refresh both body and mind with a glass of clean, clear Samdasu and experience the vitality of Jeju. Enriching Jeju, bringing happiness to its people. A cleaner tomorrow for Jeju. Created by JPDC. Body Radio.

That was View by Shiny. Welcome to the second hour of Heart Attack. Time to read your messages. 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And we're also going to be taking a look at your song requests. 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
2: The first message is from Stephen saying, top of the afternoon, Iris. It took a few days, long hours, okay, maybe a week for your pictures to be developed. Your screen captures, you look so pretty. You sent me some screenshots I did see, thank you. I'm just gonna have to share them. What's been going on with me? Well, I had breakfast today, powered by the great Chief de Mama. Guess which food for breakfast? Pancakes. Remember, I like French toast. Well, every once in a while, pancakes are good too. Sorry, I'm like never able to watch Sunday shows. I'm always a fan of the weekend shows. Can I request the song I Dream Of by Pretty Little Iris? L word, Stephen. R, R, R. What's the R, R, R? Hi, Stephen. I'm jealous you had pancakes. It's been a while since I had pancakes. But yeah, sounds like that was tasty. Thank you for always updating us with your messages. Next is Benny saying, hello, Pretty Iris and everyone. Hope you are having a fun final week of August. I wonder if you know the musical Chicago. And I caught up with Ivy, the legendary singer, when she did an interview in a Korean radio station in the US, specifically in LA. And thinking of it, when she talked about her journey was really difficult. Even seeing her first ever bow to the Broadway audience was special for her. Gets the chills, especially for every fan of her and even musical fans alike. Anyway, to review your double open heart last week with Sumun Haru and Dr. Mike. And when you had Sumun Haru, it was a relaxing episode on Wednesday. Recorder, player, and pianist really captured us listeners with their amazing music. Hope the two will come back soon. While the other open heart episode with Dr. Mike, well, his advice was good, especially when we need it the most for our diet. Hope everyone is enjoying the weekend as we close off August tomorrow and looking forward to September, anniversary of Arirang Radio 2 days away. Song request is Vibe Ore Ore. Have a great weekend and love you, Iris, from Benny. Hi, Benny. Thank you for the recap. I am aware of Chicago. I am aware of Ivy as well. I haven't watched Chicago, and I'm planning on watching Chicago. So if I do go and check it out, then obviously, inevitably, I will come and update you on what my experience was like. In the meantime, two songs, I Dream Of by Pretty Little Iris and Ore Ore by Vibe.

We listened to I Dream of by Pretty Little Iris and Ore Ore by Vibe. It's time for us for our next message from Tigger Shiar. Hey Iris, how are you? How's your weekend? Is there a pre-recorded show coming up? After the Thursday show, there were prompts for Heart of the Day. Friday's prompt is one that said something like, what is something you do? Okay, this is about the pre-recorded episode question. But then you requested Crazy 미쳤어 by 손담비 featuring Eric. Have a great day. Thank you, Tigger Shiar. I'm sure by now your question has been answered because our past Thursday and Friday has been our pre-recorded episodes. Yeah, whenever we upload two Heart of the Days on our Instagram, it means that we have to pre-record. So it always means a lot that you guys spend your time to answer both of the questions for us. Thank you, guys. Steve says, hello Iris, hope you had a great weekend. First of all, congratulations on the release of your new song, Destroy Me. It has a very smooth and refreshing vibe from what I heard so far. Now, just one question, and maybe it will be answered before you get to it. What is your intent with the song title, and is this just a figure of speech? Ooh, I did a whole talk about this on Monday's show, so I hope that it did answer your question. Just in case some of you guys missed it, I did talk about how a lot of us feel disastrous a lot of the times, but a lot of the times there is no good enough reason for it. We just feel disastrous, and it feels like we're gonna be, it feels like we're devastated. It feels like we're a mess, but we can't quite point out what made us into this mess. So that is where I kind of started from. And if you're going to be a mess anyway, might as well make it for a good reason, right? So if somebody destroyed you, then you have a good reason because you have memories, you have experiences. Okay, now to my message. A couple of weeks ago, I was able to visit a new K-bakery, which was part of the Korean supermarket that I regularly shop at. It had taken over a long-time Chinese restaurant, and when I first went in, it had a very warm and welcoming atmosphere with smiling staff members. On the right side is a dazzling display of various tantalizing baked goods, including chocolate, creme brulee, and mango donuts, raisin pastries, croissants with various chocolate coating, creams and fruits. Oh my gosh, my mouth is watering just reading this. Then at the far end past the checkout were the amazing cakes, such as fruit tarts and ones sprinkled with chocolate flakes and assorted berries. I ended up buying a package of sliced raisin bread that was on sale. These were quite tasty, although the slices were on the thick end. Most of the baked goods, such as the donuts, went for about $450 or over 6,200 Korean won, so I would only be buying those occasionally as a novelty, but I know that there are customers that would be willing to buy Korean bread no matter the price. Overall, I felt that they're starting the new bakery was a good move and would bring in folks from the Korean community as well as those riding the Korean wave. Did you have a favorite bakery and a particular bread or pastry that stood out? Could you please play I Love Love by Jung Eun-ji? Thanks, Iris. Steve. Hi, Steve. Wow, that is quite expensive for a donut. In Korea, the favorite donut place that I go to, my favorite donut place is donut is around 4,500 Korean won to 5,500 Korean won, which is a little bit cheaper than that, but honestly, worth it. I'm sure those donuts were probably worth it as well. Whenever a bread is really expensive, I think to myself, oh my gosh, this must be really worth it. And probably was. It's probably going to be, probably was, probably will be. So yeah, I hope they were all tasty, all the breads that you got, and I'm glad that there is a Korean bakery around you so that you'll be reminded of me constantly. Let's go listen to 미쳤어 by 손담비 featuring Eric and 파도 I Love by 정은지.

Anika says, "Hi, Iris. The biggest thing in front of me is this TV, and yes, Iris, I am watching you on it. How am I supposed to focus on work and anything else when the prettiest person in the room is literally on my screen?" From Anika. This was from our heart of the day when we asked, "What is the biggest thing in front of you?" And Anika sent a picture of the TV, and I did see it when I was reading some other messages as well. It makes me really excited when you show me on other devices than the phone or on any device. It's just really interesting to see my face on other people's devices. Don't you think so? Well, at least for me, I really enjoy it. So yeah. Thank you, Anika. You didn't send a song request, so we'll just play some other songs that we've got requested in the past. So this is I Want You, I Need You by Flight to the Sky, followed by 당신과의 키스를 세워보아요 by Ben.

Let's go listen to some more songs. This time, let's get hip-hoppy. This is Pack It Up by Cortez, followed by Jung Hyo Bin on the track with 내 안에 그대.

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If you're on Jeju Island, you can possibly meet our researcher on the street. Thank you guys for your participation. It would be definitely helpful for Arirang Radio. Some dance songs and some chill laid-back songs for you. This is Sorry Sorry by Super Junior, 청춘일기 by Kim Min-seok, followed by 뻔한 단어 by 백아연.

thank you guys for listening for another episode. I'll be back tomorrow for a live show in the studio. Quick announcement, on Tuesday, it is Iron Radio's birthday anniversary, so we will be doing a somewhat special show on Heart Attack this year as well. They all love Heart Attack so much. I wonder what we're doing. I heard there's going to be some special guests. If you're curious as well, just make sure to tune into our Tuesday show. The last song for today is 밤이 깊었네 by Crying Nut, and With All My Heart, this has been Heart Attack, made by producer Jung Hae-won, writers Kim Mae-ri, Min Yu Ga-ryung, and I've been

Sing, sing, sing, Tiny Toons. Have you ever played a gate game with your friends? Two children face each other, hold hands, and lift their arms up high to make a big gate. Then the other children line up and pass underneath. This fun game is captured in a traditional Korean children's song called 대문놀이, or gate game. It's often sung together with 강강술래, a traditional Korean circle dance. The song goes back and forth like a little conversation. One child sings, "Gatekeeper, gatekeeper, open the gate." Another calls back, not without a key. Then they ask, "Which gate should we go through?" And someone calls back, "Go through 동대문 gate." After all that asking and answering, finally, the gate opens wide with a clang. Can you imagine children long ago holding hands and singing the song together in a breezy courtyard? Now let's listen to the traditional Korean children's song, 대문놀이.

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The time is 4 p.m.

We spend so much of our days listening to the world around us, to news, conversations, and the people we love. But there is a huge difference between just hearing words and truly empathizing. Most of the time, when someone talks to us, our minds are already busy preparing a response, trying to give advice, or looking for a quick fix. But real, empathetic listening is completely different. It means setting aside our own opinions for a moment and simply creating space for the other person to feel heard. It isn't about solving their problem. It is about letting them know they aren't carrying it alone. It turns out that giving someone our full, quiet attention is one of the kindest gifts we can offer. Let's all reflect on this while we take a listen to 듣고 있어, Are You Listening? By Swings. This is Johan Lee checking in. Welcome to the Archive.

It is Sunday, August 30th, and you are joining us at The Archive, the show where we explore K-pop and K-content with deep dives, unique stories, hidden meanings, and fresh insights, all from our cozy library studio. And this is Yohan Lee, your DJ, checking in with the song 듣고 있어, Are You Listening? By Swings. First and foremost, warm welcome to everybody tuning in to our show from all different parts of the world. Today, we're going to be touching on the topic of listening, everyone. It's really important to be able to communicate with people around us. Being a good speaker is something that many people admire, but we tend to overlook and the power of listening. Now, hearing and listening are two different things. Unless we have medical conditions, most of us can hear, for sure. It could be listening to music, it could be hearing sounds, it could simply be pretending that you're listening to someone, but not really taking it in deep when empathizing, just like letting it hit your ears, taking in the information, and then you just let it slide. There is a definite difference between just hearing words and truly empathizing. Now, I really want to take a moment to reflect on this. Are you actually a good listener? To be totally honest with you, it came to my attention that I'm not really a talented, empathetic listener. This came to me about a year ago, and I felt so bad about it because until now, I thought I was pretty good at listening, but to be honest, I was just hearing words and trying to come up with like advice or coming up with a decent fix. This has become such a habitual thing for me. But at this one point, my friend was like, I'm not asking for you to come up with resolutions when I'm telling you about my problems. I just want you to empathize with me. And that kind of struck me so very hard that it got me thinking about the true meaning of empathetic listening. It really means setting aside our own opinions for a moment and simply creating that space for the other person so that he or she may feel heard. It's us sitting down and emptying out our mind and our soul, at least for a few minutes, so that your friend can feel at home while talking to you. Are you talented in this? Are you a good listener? That is the question I want to throw at every single one of you listening to me at this very moment. Let us know, everyone. Let us know whether you are a talented listener or if it's something that you can definitely work on just like me. The way to reach out to us is by DMing us, direct messaging us through our official Instagram account at @thearchive_arirang. Once again, @thearchive_arirang. Looking forward to all the messages you'll be sending in for me. We're open 24/7, so do not hesitate and let us know of where you stand in the skill set of empathetic listening whenever you feel comfortable sending them in to us. But for now, I did prepare quite a few songs related to true listening, empathetic listening, everyone. And I sincerely hope you'll be enjoying all the music that we'll be playing out for you. But this may be your very first time tuning into our show. First and foremost, once again, big welcome to the show. And also a big thank you for all of you spending this wonderful, wonderful Sunday afternoon with us here at The Archive. Here's how you can use our show. Let's go with the manual. Here's how you can use our show. First up, for local listeners, you can tune in on Jeju-do Island at 88.7 MHz in Jeju City, 88.1 MHz in Seogwipo City, and 101.9 MHz in the Daejeon area. 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Now, what's coming up next? Kicking off the first hour of the program, we'll dive into the headline news in the world of K-pop and K-content, starting with The Spotlight. 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
After that, Between the Lines will uncover the hidden meanings behind iconic lyrics in Korean songs. And finally, we'll wrap up with Incoming, reading out your messages that came through our YouTube live chat and Instagram DMs. Coming up in the second hour is our Sunday's exclusive corner called The Mood Board. This is where your song requests and stories come to life, inspired by a keyword or image that we posted on our Instagram account on Monday. We gather these submissions throughout the week on our Instagram account at @thearchive_arirang. So if you wish to participate next week, come over and follow our account right now. But for now, here goes two incredible K-pop songs that can really get us reflecting on how good of a listener we are. Truly empathetic listeners. Let's all reflect as we take a listen to 듣고 싶을까? Do You Wanna Hear by MSG Wannabe, followed by 들리나요? Can You Hear Me? Coming from Taeyeon.

0: What makes next week special? What's gonna be the next buzz? And on The Radar, we're diving into the biggest K-pop and K-entertainment news, giving us a sneak peek at what's ahead this upcoming week. And yes, everyone, this is our exclusive Sunday's First Hour Corner on The Radar. Everything you can look forward to in the upcoming week. Starting off with a mega solo artist, everyone. The 막내, the youngest member of SHINee, Taemin, is set to make his return on August 31st, that is tomorrow, with the release of his new album, Phase 1, Soft Violence. The upcoming 11-track album highlights his seductive charm and versatile charisma across a variety of new songs. Taemin never fails to surprise the audience. Looking forward to this comeback, wishing him all the best of luck. Another comeback news, everyone. Chungha is scheduled to release her new digital single called Mexico on September 1st under her agency, More Vision. The upcoming release features a confident and fiery concept following an interactive event where global fans voted on the official album cover. A listener participatory, fan participatory poll, I guess, for the album cover. How sweet is that? I love the title, Mexico. I'm assuming there's a lot of Latin-infused sound in this new upcoming single. Make sure to go ahead and check it out on September 1st. Moving on to another comeback news. The group 82 Major will officially release their second single called Heat. That's going to be on September 1st at 6 p.m. KST across online music platforms. The upcoming release follows a strong visual teaser campaign and aims to build on the group's recent global success. 82 Major is a very familiar name for Arirang fans too, everyone. They've been in the station several times already. Wonderful, powerful team. Go ahead, send your love and support to the group 82 Major. Moving on, the group Unchild is scheduled to release their second digital single, Ting Ting, on September 2nd at 6 p.m. across various online music sites. The upcoming track promises to showcase a kitsch and hip 별종 hero, that's a wicked hero concept, through its unique worldview and character abilities. Storytelling is truly the cherry on top for the K-pop groups out there. You gotta go check out their universe, try to stay up to date with their storytelling. It's gonna be a great one, everyone. 별종 hero, wicked hero. Looking forward to it. Moving on, Monster X is also set to return on September 4th with the release of their new EP called The Phase across official channels. The 6-track album featuring heavy involvement from members Juhon and Hyungwon aims to highlight the group's evolving musical spectrum and signature explosive energy. How many years together? I can't even count. They've been in the market for such a long time, but they're still so strong together. And I really support the team. Go ahead, check out the new drop. That's going to be on September 4th. Now, checking out some movie news. The movie Pigwang, Portrait of a Family, directed by Lee Ji-won, is set to be released in theaters on September 2nd. Starring Ryu Seung-ryung, Ha Ji-won, and Kim Shia, this noir family drama tells the story of a formerly glamorized couple who risk everything to uncover the truth and save their daughter after she gets caught up in a shocking incident 8 years after their family broke apart. Another Korean film that you gotta check out that is gonna be Pigwang, Portrait of a Family. Last but not least, everyone, the 31st Hongseong Namdanghang Jumbo Shrimp Festival will kick off on September 4th at Namdanghang Port in Hongseong-gun County, offering visitors fresh, plump, seasonal jumbo shrimp through November 8th. Along with tasting low-fat, high-protein seafood and unified transparent prices, attendees can enjoy various various entertainment, including a barehanded shrimp catching experience, celebrity performances, and a singing contest, everyone. If you're into shrimps, if you love seafood, if you love celebrity performances, and if you are a singer who's willing to compete at a singing contest, this is the festival you have to check out. Running all the way through November 8th, everyone. Hongseong Namdanghang Jumbo Shrimp Festival. You have to go and check it out. Now, an exciting week ahead, everyone, for sure, right? If you want to stay up to date with the world of Korean music and Korean content, The Archive, our show, is a must, because every day we collect and choose out and curate two headline news in the world of K-pop and K-content and deliver it to you quick and accurately. So yes, make sure to tune into our show every day at 4 p.m. KST. And with that, I also want to make an additional announcement, everyone. 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Also, if you're on Jeju-do Island, you might bump into one of our researchers. I want to say thank you so very much for your active participation and your honest feedbacks. It really, really means a lot to us. And now we are going to listen to one more amazing, amazing K-pop tune coming from a legendary diva, Baek Ji-young, featuring a legendary hip-hop musician, Geri, everyone. Baek Ji-young featuring Geri. This is 목소리, voice.
1: Ты как

Fresh on the Shelf. Fresh on the Shelf, time to check out the latest drops in the market. We're going to cover three separate albums, everyone, starting off with this one that came from a band, everyone, an idol band, I would even say. They're very good looking and at the same time very talented musically speaking. 2G is back with a new song called Crushed Love, and this is the album description. They said, "It is a unique track where a pentatonic guitar riff takes center stage before blending with synth sound to create a highly addictive top-line melody, meaning Wounded Love. It is a double-edged track that expresses complex emotions about love through a contrasting power and upbeat sound. Crushed Love by 2G is going to be the first song we'll listen to. Remember interviewing these guys and they were fantastic. You're going to love the song, everyone. Moving on to the second track, a very familiar name, of course. She visited our studio about a month and a half ago. Giselle is back with a new song called Melancholy. That's Melancholy featuring Soko Domo. And the album description says, Melancholy weaves a funky bassline with dreamy synthetic textures, highlighting the distinct vocal tones of Giselle and Soko Domo. It portrays an emotional arc of returning to something despite knowing it will end in regret, only to repeat the cycle again. Built upon

Im Youngmin with the song On D&D. What description said, On Do Not Disturb, On D&D is an R&B and hip-hop based track capturing the moment of breaking away from daily routines and endless notifications to find one's own peace. Through digital terms like D&D lock screen and airplane mode, alongside a imagery of drifting, it conveys a liberating feeling that it's completely okay to step off the path for a while. And yes, sometimes we need that space. We need that do not disturb kind of sense of freedom, that void. We need that from time to time. Three incredible tracks I'm going to play back to back for you. Coming from 2G, Crushed Love, followed by Giselle featuring Sokodomo, Melancholy, and last but not least, Im Young-min singing On D&D.

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5: And there it was. We just listened to three separate albums, everyone. The title tracks, Crush Love by 2G, Giselle featuring Sokodomo, Melancholy, and last but not least, Lee Myungmin with On D&D. These were all fresh new drops in the market. I sincerely hope you guys enjoyed listening to these fresh, hot, spicy tunes. Once again, you're tuning in to The Archive with Johan Lee, and we have one last corner left for the first hour, and that is the Catching Up Corner. All the unread messages that you have sent in for us this week, we're going to cover them right now. This week, we received a lot of messages, so I want to say thank you very much for your active participation. Really means a lot, because after all, radio is not only a one-sided show, a medium, right? We have to communicate with our listeners, and I'll be honest, we have like amazing listeners always sharing lovely updates about their life and their opinions for Question of the Days. That really, really means a lot to us. I would love to go back to check out some of the messages that came in on, I believe that was on Monday. What was the question of the day on Monday? On Monday, question was, do you use... Oh, it was this, yes. Do you use those sun parasols? Yangsan. It used to be considered an outdated thing, an item that our grandparents would use, but it's trending right now everywhere. Youngsters are heavily using these accessories and items. Are you a user of sun parasols? That was a question of the day. We had a message that came in from, I believe this was from Julia. Julia said, I don't really have a sun umbrella because in the country where I live, they aren't popular and are very hard to come by. Besides, I don't think I'd be brave enough to use one here, but I do think it's a good way to protect your head as well, said Julia. A good point. I think what matters the most is where you're located, right? Some parts of the world, there are much stronger sunlight, and doctors will obviously say you have to protect your skin in order to avoid any of these skin disease due to UV rays and all that. I think Korea equally has very strong sunlight, so maybe that's why many people use sun parasols. I'm assuming many countries in Southeast Asia or Latin America, they would be more prone to use these items. But great insight here. Thank you very much, Julia. Another one that came in on the very same day was from Benny. Benny said, hello. To answer, yes, for the record. We have that most of the time when we are out somewhere these days. And this is coming in from the Philippines. So yes, that means the sunlight is very strong over there, I can tell. Benny said, have a great sunny day from Benny. Quite cute, quite cute. I am definitely not a summer person, and this summer is probably one of the most difficult summers that I've ever experienced. It was very hot in Korea, very humid, and as I told you before, my AC broke down at the peak of the summer season, and I had to live without an AC for about 8 days, and it was suffocating indeed. But yes, thank you, Benny, very much for your lovely message and song request. One more that came in on the very same day was from Aniga. Aniga said, hi, Johan. I do not own sun parasols, but honestly, question of the day is making a very convincing argument for me to buy one because sunscreen felt more like cooking oil than sun protection in 45 degrees Celsius this summer. Aniga, please go and get yourself a nice sun parasol. 45 degrees Celsius sounds unimaginable. Like, I would barely survive a single day. Respect to you. Respect to you. And please, if you could, get yourself a nice and cute-looking, very nicely designed sun parasol, if possible, because you deserve one. I think we're going to take a listen to two songs back-to-back and then come back to read a few more messages. This song was requested by our listener Bruce, and that is Love Wins All by IU. And then we have another song that was requested by Benny, Sundance by Cooing. Hope you enjoy.

And yes, everybody, that was Sundance by Cooing, and the one before that was an epic tune coming from IU, Love Wins All. And yes, sun parasols, it's something, it's a trending item, and I think there's nothing to lose by having one around, because you'll never know when you'll need to protect yourself from blazing heat and sunlight. After all, we're responsible for our own skins, and if you know whether you're, if you know the conditions of your skin, and if your doctor tells you, your dermatologist tells you to wear more sunscreen, maybe it's a better idea to carry a light, lightweight, and maybe even foldable sun parasols around, because apparently it has great benefits. But anywho, it is time to wrap up the first hour. Second hour, we have the mood board coming up, and we have a very interesting topic ready for the mood board today, so don't go anywhere. But for now, please do enjoy the song that was requested by Zach this week, as a track coming from a member of 21, everyone, Park Bom singing Remembered.

0: Jeju, opening a new era. People truly come first here. In the face of this great change, here stands JDC returning to its very first commitment. The lives of the people more resilient, the future of Jeju more distinct. JDC now seeks to give back to the people that can be felt in their everyday lives. It will resolve long-standing issues and boldly drive forward the changes that are truly needed. With high-tech industries, global education, and AI infrastructure, it firmly builds the foundation for future growth of Jeju and is making a better tomorrow. A new beginning, new JDC. 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
1: In Korea, over 50% of the annual precipitation is received in summer. So the summers in Korea are characterized by the rainy period, heavy rain, and typhoons. And these factors contribute to the flooding, which can cause considerable damage. Here are some tips on how to stay safe in the event of a flood. Check the weather forecasts and warnings via radio, TV, or a smart device. Locate the flood evacuation zones in advance. Avoid hills that are covered in rocks and pebbles as landslides may occur. Do not enter any areas of flowing water, no matter how shallow they appear, as you may get swept away even at 15 centimeters depth. Don't forget to observe the safety signs and avoid using your car. Natural disasters. We can't prevent them, but we can prepare for them.
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And welcome back, everyone, to the second hour of The Archive, the show where we dive deep into K-pop and K-content with in-depth analysis, unique stories, hidden meanings, and fresh insights, all from our very own library studio. And this is a beautiful Sunday, 5 p.m. KST, and coming up next is the Mood Board Playlist, where your song requests and stories come to life inspired by a keyword or image that was posted on our Instagram account. Now, what does that mean? That means for full experience, for you to have maximum fun tuning into our show for the next 60 minutes, you gotta come over to our official Instagram account right now. Open your IG application, type in @TheArchive_Arirang, and then you follow us first, please. Big thank you. And then you check out one of the pinned posts that says Mood Board, and you'll see a very interesting looking green figure, which resembles an alien. Now, when you look at that image, what song, which K-pop song starts ringing in your head? That was a question given to our listeners, and they came back to us with so many of these wonderful alien-themed songs that I cannot wait to blast out from your speakers. We're going to get to that real soon. I do want to let you know that Arirang Radio is currently conducting a listener survey with Gallup Korea. You can access the form, the survey form itself, via our official website, everyone, arirangradio.com, and also via our mobile application. You'll find the banner that says Listener Survey. Also, if you're currently on Jeju-do Island, you might bump into one of our researchers on the street. If you do, please let them know that you really enjoy tuning into our show here at The Archive. Thank you very much for your active participation in advance. And with that, it is time to kick off the second hour. As I told you, today's corner is called the Mood Board, and I'm really looking forward to all of your lovely, lovely submissions. But for now, why don't we start off by listening to this one song I really like? Here it goes, Miss Korea, coming from Lee Hyo-ri.

It is time for the mood board playlist, where your song requests and stories come to life inspired by a keyword or image posted on our Instagram account. And excuse me for my grandpa-like, gentleman-like voice. I really enjoy doing that for some reason, especially for Sunday's BGM. It takes you all the way to, I don't know, like Paris. Feels like I'm drinking coffee. Nice, warm, cozy afternoon in Paris, which I've never been to. But anywho, this is a mood board playlist. Once again, today's theme, everyone, the mood board image is available on our Instagram account at @thearchive_arirang. And you'll see a pen post that says mood board, and it shows you a very interesting creature. It's a green creature with two very dark eyes, and we call them aliens. When you look at that image, which K-pop songs start ringing in your mind? That was the question given to our listeners, and we received so many of these lovely submissions. Let's kick off with the first one that actually came in, everyone. This one was actually from an anonymous submission, actually. Anonymous submitter requested a song called 비확인 비행체, UFO by One Wee. I don't think there's any message attached to it, but it's a perfect song choice, isn't it? I really think it is. 미확인 비행체, UFO, because if you think about it, like, what would these aliens ride when they visit planet Earth? It's gotta be a UFO, unidentified flying object. And not only that, but this team, One Wee, incredible. Here it goes. 미확인 비행체, UFO by One Wee.

And that sounded like a one-way invasion, right? And that was Bihwagin Pihengche UFO as requested and submitted by our anonymous submitter. Big thank you. Now moving on to our next submission. This came in from Jun, actually. And Jun said, this one song was playing in my mind, and that's gotta be Bad Love by Key. Ah, I love Key. He's such an experimental artist. I really love this song too. Jun said, this is a retro-futuristic synth-pop banger about being irresistibly drawn to a toxic love that feels as mysterious and dangerous as an alien encounter. And honestly, if this green alien creature came from Key's Bad Love universe, I wouldn't be surprised. It looks like the kind of extraterrestrial that would lure you in with its cuteness before infecting you with a dangerously addictive love. Exactly. Personally speaking, you know how the media portrays aliens? They're kind of cute. For some reason, they have big head because we think that they are much smarter than us and they have much stronger intellectual power, so they have bigger brains, but they're tiny. They're tiny and they're actually quite cute. Here it goes, coming from Key, Bad Love.

Wow, I love that sound. Truly a retro-futuristic sound, indeed. Thank you very much, Jun, for requesting this song. Now, moving on to our next submission, this came in from Mochiyana saying this song would be the perfect fit for today's mood board image, and that is Monster by Alden, saying, "First song that comes to my mind, actually, was Isuyan's Alien. But Monster is such a great song to not bring it to the highlight this week. To be honest, I giggle straight away because you know I have Alien keychain on my handbag. Everything green is my favorite nowadays. Do I believe aliens exist? Maybe. I believe we still haven't discovered much more creatures in this universe. Have a great Sunday, the archive team and listeners," said Yana with an alien keychain attached to her bag. Coincidence or not? Eldon, I love his music. Ever since Martin Smith days. Recently, not recently, when I first heard Eldon's solo discography, I thought he was a Western pop artist. I thought he was like an American or Canadian. But turned out that was Eldon, everyone, all that time. Another wonderful song coming from Eldon with his very cool voice. This is Monster by Eldon.

And that was Elden with a very cute and witty song called Monster. Big thank you, Mochi Yana. Now it's time to move on to check out our next submission that came in for today's mood board playlist. Today's mood board image was an image of a very cute looking green monstrous, not monstrous, green alien. Now the next submission came in from Yi Shi An, saying this would be the perfect K-pop song to pair with the image, and that is Alien by Yi Su Hyun. Yes, it was about time. It was definitely about time. We have Xian saying, just directly remember this song when I see the picture. Alien is coming. Believe it or not, said Xian. There used to be a really cool film long time ago. This might reveal my age, but anyways, there was a film called Mars Attack long time ago. Kind of freaky. Actually, quite heavily freaky. But it played a huge role in defining who I turned out to be when I grew up, because it's such a violent film and not the best impact on like that 13, 14-year-old Johan long time ago. Aliens, some movies like Men in Black too, right? They depict aliens living within us, like within our community. They are hidden and disguised as normal people, but who knows? Xian, you sure you a person? Are you sure you're not a green alien beneath your skin, Yi Xian? I wonder. But here it goes, song requested by Yi Xian. This is Yi Xian with Alien.

How can the person sound so beautiful? She must be an alien, right? Lee Soo-hyun with Alien That Was. Love it. Love that disco rhythm. Thank you, Lee Soo-hyun, very, very much. Now it's time to move on to check out our next request for today's mood board image. And that is Benny requesting Here I Am by Cho Hyuna of Urban Zacapa, saying, Hey everyone, last Sunday of August, time flies, I know, right? I choose out the song that resonates the coming of an alien and says, Here I am. Have a great Sunday, said Benny. Exactly. I sincerely hope one day if we do have alien interaction, I really hope that they have a kind soul. And they literally just walk in saying, We come in peace and we just want to play, I don't know, Jenga with you. Or I just came because I'm a huge fan of K-pop music and I heard it from Planet XT250EE0. I mean, that would be so ideal. And we'd be able to communicate with these extraterrestrial creatures and enjoy their music too. Because after all, they must enjoy music too. Music must be there, right? Maybe not. We can have a whole talk about this. Are there music in outer space? But anywho, here it goes, coming from Cho Hyun-ah of Urban Zacapa, Here I Am, as requested by Benny.

Oh, at the end, loved it. That was Choyona of Urban Zacapa. Benny, you're tuning in to the archive or Sunday Second Hour Corner, the mood board, a playlist, all the songs that were inspired by the mood board post that we posted on Monday on our Instagram account. This week's mood board image is an image of a very cute looking green alien. What are the songs that are playing in your minds when you look at that image? Sarita wrote in saying and requesting the same song that our listener requested right before. That was Ishian's request, Alien by Isuyan. Here was the reasoning behind this song choice, written by Sarita. Sarita said, "This week's mood board isn't just a blurry picture of a green little alien. It somehow feels like a tiny visitor from another universe who accidentally landed here and decided to stay for a moment. If this image had a soundtrack, I would choose Alien by Isuyan. The song feels like the perfect match because it embraces the feeling of being different, a little strange, and maybe even out of place, but never in a negative way. Instead, it turns that feeling into something playful, bright, and wonderfully unique. And that's exactly what I see in this picture. The darkness and blur makes everything feel mysterious and almost dreamlike, while the little green alien stands out with this adorable, unexpected energy. It feels like discovering a strange new world with curiosity rather than fear, as if the alien is simply looking around and thinking, so this is Earth?" said Sarita. Exactly. I wonder if by any chance alien was to visit planet Earth, what it would think of this planet. Would it take it as a nice looking beautiful planet? Would it find it hideous? Who knows, right? Who knows? Because this universe is so very wide and deep. You never know whether there's like millions of even more beautiful planets than planet Earth. We'll never know. We'll never know. But I do believe that Earth is probably the most beautiful planet on Earth. I love Earth, and I love nature, and I love Mother Nature too. So I hope aliens will never invade our planet, and even if they do, they'll respect us and say goodbye, getting back on that UFO and taking off. Because we already played Alien by Isuyan, I'll play an alternative song for you, Sarita. I hope you'll like it. I love it, so I'm pretty sure you'll like it too. Hope so. Say My Name singing UFO Attention. Here it goes.

That was UFO Attention by Say My Name. Now, this song brought me back a good old memories of watching one of my favorite, all-time favorite sci-fi animation. That was Jimmy Neutron from a very long time ago. This song would be the perfect BGM soundtrack for Jimmy Neutron. Such a weirdo, but still, I really enjoyed watching that movie a long time ago. But anyways, I hope you enjoy this, Aretha. Thank you very much. Our next submission came in from Paulina, saying, for me, this song is a perfect match for the mood board image of a green alien. That is, Hello My Alien by Neve, saying, hello, do you believe in aliens? I actually believe. Not to those that look the same as the one in the picture. I believe that there has to be life, and somewhere in this galaxy, we can't be the only ones. What kind of and where, that I don't know, but something that is alive. Galaxy is such a huge place, said Paulina. In that sense, Paulina, I'm kind of with you. I don't think aliens exist in the same form as how our media depicts. You know, that like that triangular mantis-like face with big dark eyes and like green skin and everything. But there could be some sort of life form elsewhere. I kind of hope there is at the same time, because it'd be so cool. It'd be it's like movies like Guardians of Galaxy suddenly coming to life. How amazing is that? I would love to have like a pet tree. My imagination is just going wild. I love today's topic. But anywho, here goes the song requested by our listener Paulina. This is Neve with Hello My Alien.

0: It's love.
1: And that was Hello My Alien by Neve. If aliens could sound beautiful as Neve, oh, they'll be my best friend. Big thank you, Paulina, once again. Now moving on to our next submission, this came in from Aniga, saying, for today's mood board image, this is a perfect K-pop song, and that's gotta be Pop Up by Dragon Pony, saying, hello, Johan. I was wondering what makes me different from other people around me. And maybe my alien trait is my unusually strong why instinct. I don't just consume things, I investigate them. It can start with one simple question and somehow end up researching, overthinking, analyzing, and connecting it to five completely different topics. But honestly, I'm quite happy in my little bubble, exploring whatever catches my curiosity, said Aniga. Love it. So you are an observer. And talking about aliens, everyone, we don't necessarily have to talk about extraterrestrial beings, right? Feeling alien, meaning feeling like a stranger in this unfamiliar setting, just like how Sting sang a long time ago, I'm an alien in New York, right? If you really decide to take a stance of an alien and observe everything around you, you could actually put yourself in the POV of an alien visiting planet Earth. And I guess we have our own, very own lovely, lovely alien within the arc of his family. That's gotta be Aniga. Here it goes. This one's for you. Pop Up by Dragon Pony.

A wonderful song coming from Dragon Pony, that was Papa. Big thank you, Annika, once again. Now, checking out our next submission, this came in from Esther. Now, as I knew this song will come in. I knew it for today's mood board, and that's gotta be Alien by BTS. Esther said, the song came to my mind right away, including the live performance of it. Well, sometimes we feel like aliens ourselves. I felt that way to some extent at a concert in Korea. I was the only foreigner there that night. We perceive others as aliens too when they don't fit our standard. It's good to be open to new and different things, said Esther. Exactly. You know, because we're so rooted in this one district most of our life, most time in our life, there's not much opportunities for us to feel kind of not left out, but feeling a bit alien, meaning you're not used to the setting. You feel different. I think by facing difficult social situations and contexts like this, we become much more of a culturally sensitive person. And that's why traveling is really important, because you mature and grow as a person. And your boundaries and how you deal with people, how you deal with unknown uncertainty, those It's a skill set. It's a skill set that we need to train. And traveling is probably one of the most fastest and the most accurate ways to develop yourself and mature as a strong individual. Esther, I'm sure that your visit in Korea was great. And I am pretty sure that the people at the concert were also very happy to see you there that night. Here it goes, BTS singing Alien.

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4: And it is really time to wrap up the show. I want to wrap it up with the final tune that was requested by our listener El Grandy for today's mood board, and that's gotta be Run Wild, the Korean version by NTEAM. El Grandy said, if you choose a Korean version of Run Wild by NTEAM, he wants to run wild because of the arrival of the aliens, said El Grandy. Perfect, perfect message. He also says, have a muy bueno weekend from El Grandy. Muchas gracias for the weekend. Exactly. If aliens are super, super cute and friendly and nice, we'd be more than happy to party together. But if they are not, if they are quite aggressive, of course, we'll be running wild. We'll be running wild, just like a herd of sheep and, I don't know, cows and horse. I would run faster than my dog, Moni, in a situation like that. Perfect song to wrap up and summarize today's topic. A big thank you once again to everyone for spending your lovely Sunday afternoon here at the archive with us. Really means a lot. I just know that you guys are there, and that makes me so, so, so very happy, and I really mean it. Big thank you again also for the second hour playlist every single week. You never fail to impress me. The variety, the spectrum of music that's covered and consumed by our listeners, it's incredible. It really is incredible. And it gets me thinking that I should be digging into more music because I want to introduce, at least like from time to time, some songs that you guys just don't know. But most of the times you guys already know all the songs that I'm playing out for you. So I don't know. I should consider this a duty of mine to introduce some of these hidden gems in the market. I'll try my best, I promise. But meanwhile, I want to let you know once again that Arirang Radio is currently conducting a survey with Gallup Korea. This is to better our shows, and this is to enhance our programs. It's available via our official website, arirangradio.com, and also through our mobile applications. If you're on Jeju-do Island, you might bump into one of our researchers. I just want to say thank you very much in advance for your active participation. Again, really, really means a lot to us. Now, tomorrow, everyone, is a fresh new start of the week. A fantastic week coming ahead with an incredible lineup of guests ready to blow our minds. But what's coming up tomorrow? That is our DJ versus producer corner, everyone. And interesting fact, starting tomorrow, we're going to be bringing in a little bit of AI chatbot involvement in this corner. Because, you know, nowadays, so far, what we did was to have a live vote, poll go up on the YouTube live stream, and then our listeners vote who did the better job in choosing out the song. But after that, we're also thinking of asking the chatbot for a very rational evaluation of which song pick was a better match for the given scenario. And we thought that'd be quite interesting for us to compare our listener's choice and the AI chatbot's choice. Could be quite fun. And today we are definitely trying that out during our live show. So make sure to come and join us at 4 p.m. KST sharp. But till then, after all, it is still Sunday. So go out, get some good food, enjoy your weekends, get some extra sunlight, and meet me here, same time, same place. I'm going to let you off with the final tune requested by El Grandy. This is Run Wild, the Korean version by NTEAM. This is Johan Lee checking in, and I'll see you tomorrow. Bye-bye. Beep-bop, beep-boop, alien invasion.

0: expensive. It's here it is. 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
3: What kind of clarity is filling your day today? We drink water every day, but have you ever wondered, the bottle of water in your hand, what kind of journey did it take to get to you? At the southern edge of Korea lies Jeju, an island holding one of nature's most honest, untouched secrets. Formed by volcanic activity 1.8 million years ago, layers of rugged basalt rock and countless tiny pathways carved by lava. Rainwater that falls on this island begins a remarkable journey, traveling deep underground for over 31 years. Like a vast natural filtration system, these layers of volcanic rock carefully remove impurities while enriching the water with essential minerals like vanadium and silica. From 420 meters below the surface, untouched by human hands, this pristine water is brought up, then passes through rigorous quality checks and global standard management systems before reaching you. That is why, within just 3 months of its launch, it became Korea's number one bottled water, and why people around the world trust Jeju Samdasu. 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Enriching Jeju, bringing happiness to its people. A cleaner tomorrow for Jeju. Created by JPDC.
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6: You know, Koreans can get surprisingly serious about pairing food with alcohol. It's not just about ordering something to eat because you're drinking. There's actually a whole culture around choosing the right food for the right drink. Now, in Korean, food that you eat with alcohol is called anju, and people definitely have opinions about what works best. If you're drinking soju, grilled pork, spicy stews, raw fish, or things like even chicken feet are classic choices. With beer, fried chicken is probably the most famous pairing. There's even a word for it, as you guys know, chimek, meaning chicken and beer. Makgeolli, of course, has its own favorites too. On a rainy day, a lot of Koreans immediately think of makgeolli with pajeon, especially seafood pancakes. For some people, that combination almost feels like a rule. And the interesting thing is that people don't only think about flavor. They think about the mood, the weather, and even when they're drinking. And of course, a cold beer with fried chicken while watching baseball feels completely different from drinking soju with samgyeopsal after work. Makgeolli and jeon on a rainy evening has its own atmosphere too. Koreans will even debate things like whether spicy food is better with soju or beer, or which kind of raw fish goes best with which drinks. It's Sunday, August 30th, 2026, and I'm your host, SJ Lee, and welcome to the Culture Inc.

Then kicking off our Sunday's edition of the program, that was Cool with Beer and Peanuts 맥주와 땅콩. Again, a great combination as well. This is probably one of the more classic ones. And this is not just in Korea, right? Even in other countries, beer and peanuts is a really good combination. So again, Koreans, I'm learning more about this too. And I'm learning about the joy of pairing food with alcohol. And it started off, again, me learning about wine, right? Wine is also another alcoholic beverage that is... The pairing is very important. What you eat with which wine. And so, you know, when you see these like movies or dramas and they're eating certain foods and they're just drinking red wine, there's a chance that, that's not even a very good pairing, but they're just putting in there because wine seems fancy, you know? But again, pairing is part of a whole experience in Korea. And I think there's even an Arirang TV show based on using traditional Korean alcoholic beverages. I believe a chef comes out, an English-speaking chef, and he pairs Korean traditional alcoholic beverages and food. And there's a whole show about this. And I thought this was really cool. Some of the classic pairings, right? Soju and samgyeopsal. This is grilled pork belly. The clean bite of the soju cuts through the rich, fatty pork is basically what it is. Yes, some people do drink beer with samgyeopsal, but there's also some signs behind it. They say that, like, there are certain things called cold food and hot food and cold drinks and hot drinks. I'm not talking about the temperature. It's what it is, right? Just like, you know, some people, they're... body temperature could be considered cold, or some people can say that their body temperature is hot. Like I'm considered a, I forgot what the actual medical terminology for this is for Eastern medicine, but I'm considered to have a high temperature body. But again, soju and samgyeopsal is a classic. Beer and fried chicken. I mean, come on. Right? I mean, you guys, this chimek, there's even a word that was made into it. I think even like Oxford Dictionary added this one to it. Chimek, cold beer, crispy fried chicken. This is one of the most famous combinations. We talked about makgeolli and pajeon, especially popular on rainy days. You got the slightly sweet, tangy rice wine that goes perfectly with the savory Korean pancakes. Soju and hwae, raw fish, is also a very, very common pairing at seafood restaurants. Soju and spicy stew, this is, you know, for me, this is my go-to thing before I discovered wine. I would love, for instance, like sundaekguk, blood sausage stew, or gopchang jeonggol, which is like intestine stew, or even just budaejjigae, you know, and soju. And it's just, oh, it works so well. And then you have like the casual combinations that Koreans like beer and dried squid, which is maran ojingeo. Just, you can order it at like a late night pub or even just at home, have this. You know, I know a lot of households that have these dried squids in their refrigerators, freezers. And anytime they just want to have beer, they'll just, you know, roast one up. And or I have, you know, peanuts too. And so, again, Koreans, when it comes to drinking, it's not just about the idea of drinking, but what comes with the anju that comes with it is also very, very important. So for any of our listeners out there that have drank any of this or enjoy pairing, what are some of your favorite combinations? And of course, I hope those that answer this question are of age. And as I always talk about, every time I talk about alcoholic beverages, drink responsibly, ladies and gentlemen. All right, guys, we're going to go into our Saturday show and take a look at what's ahead in just a bit. But first, this is Hong Si-kyung singing We Make a Good Pair. 우린 제법 잘 어울려요.

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5: And welcome back, everyone. As we get things started here, let's give you guys a heads up in what's ahead in today's program. In the first hour, it's Sunday, which means we got SJ's Theme Park. This is where I choose a specific theme, play songs of that theme. But of course, going into the segment, I'll also give you guys a hint song. Today's easy hint song. But I just could not believe I actually did not do this. I had a lot of great songs for this particular theme, but gonna have to go with it. It's gonna be an easy hint song, so I hope you guys spend the next couple of minutes trying to figure out what that is. That's all coming up next, so stick around for that. And of course, in the second hour of the show, we got another round of requests, where I read all the messages coming from our listeners, play songs requested by our listeners. So tune in for that. And of course, on Sundays, we like to wrap things off with K-Worker's Diary. This is where I read an essay/monologue of your middle-aged man on a weekend. And today's topic is pretty funny, by the way. I enjoyed it. I hope you guys enjoyed it at the very end. I want to remind all of our listeners, guys, our weekend shows are just not possible without the help of you guys, our listeners, and you guys done a fantastic job over the past year and almost 6 months, almost a year and a half since we launched the Culture Inc. And luckily, we've never fell short of having enough requests. That's because, again, when we find out that we're short, some of our listeners are contacting other listeners and going, hey, I heard SJ short on requests. Let's write into it. I love this community. I love what you guys have been doing. So keep it up, guys. If you want to take part in our next weekend show, DM us on Instagram, The Culture Inc. You can message us on Kakao, The Culture Inc. 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If we have a new issue every other Monday, so you could come back tomorrow for our issue number 22. And we have a bunch of announcements for our listeners. First off, Talk Talk Korea 2026. This is a global content contest where you can share your My First K-Culture moment through video, photo book, drawing and illustration, or writing. And all you have to do is go to talktalkkorea.or.kr. You'll find out all the entry rules, and hopefully you'll be a part of a total prize worth $26,400 US. And best of all, the best entry across all four categories will receive the Minister of Culture, Sports, and Tourism Award. And I know a number of our listeners are taking part in this, so I hope you have some winners there. And of course, for all of our musicians, the legendary Chunin Music Festival. This is one of Gwangju's representative music festivals of the 1980s is back. And this is open to all musicians of all ages and genres. You can compete to be a part of the 2026 Chunin Music Festival grand finale this October. The August stage applications are done. However, the September stage applications runs from August 24th to September 6th. This is open for new artists, experienced performers, solo or band. It doesn't matter. What's important is that you take part and join the voice of Chunin 2026. And last but not least, Arirang Radio is conducting our 2026 Arirang Radio Listener Survey. This is a survey with Gallup Korea to hear your opinions about Arirang Radio. This, however, is for domestic or foreign listeners residing here in Korea. All you have to do is go to our Arirang Radio website, click on the banner on the left side of the page. Should take you about 10 to 15 minutes, is what I've been told. But also, If you're out on Jeju-do Island, you could potentially meet with one of our researchers out on the streets, and this helps us a great deal in trying to improve our radio station and each of our shows individually. So please, please take part in this as we're about to celebrate 23 years of Arirang Radio. All right, guys, we're going to jump right into SJ's theme park. Remember what? Try to figure out what the theme is going to be. I think this is pretty straightforward. This is Jisoo with Flower Quote.

SJ's Theme Park. Whoop whoop. Welcome, welcome, ladies and gentlemen, to SJ's Theme Park. And you heard the song. You heard the title. Pretty straightforward, right? Cheesa with flower? Quote. I can't believe we've never done a playlist on just flowers. There's so many different flowers. I can't name all of them, obviously. But each flower represents something. So I felt like, hey, we did fruits the week before. Why not do flowers, right? We're going to start things off, ladies and gentlemen, with the most recognizable flowers of all. We're going to go with Ihai with rose. And again, Ihai using one of the most beautiful flowers in the world to talk about something that isn't beautiful at all, actually. The pain that can come with love. Again, a rose usually represents romance, you know, beauty and affection, and it's the kind of flower that gives someone when you want to say I love you, right? But, of course, every rose has thorns that contrast really the heart of this song. Ihai is basically saying don't be fooled by something just because it looks beautiful from the outside. Love can be exactly like a rose. It can be attractive and exciting, but if you get too close or hold on to it too tightly, it can hurt you. And I think that's what makes the flower imagery work so well here. The rose isn't just decoration. It becomes a warning. There's also something very mature about the way that Ihai delivers the song. You know, she doesn't sound desperate or heartbroken in the obvious way, but there's this almost cool, almost detached feeling in her voice, like someone who's already, you know, learned the lesson, is now warning the other person not to expect too much. And that gives the song a slightly dangerous atmosphere. You know, it's almost like she's saying, yes, I may look beautiful. Yes, you may be attracted to me, but understand what you're getting into. That's kind of scary, right? And that idea makes the rose a perfect symbol because you can't really separate the flower from its thorns, and they're both part of the same thing. Song also turns the usual romantic meaning of a rose upside down. And instead of saying, you know, here's a rose because I love you, and it feels more like be careful, love isn't always as gentle as it looks. So this is pretty cool. Let's listen to it. This is Ihai with Rose.

Man, I'm telling you, he's her voice. Let's go into our next song here with Flowers. I love this song. You guys are going to call me old, and I'm sure some of you guys know this. One of my favorite Flowers, I don't want to say one of my favorites, but it's, I like how it looks. I think it's one of the most unique looking flowers, and we don't appreciate it enough. Sunflower, hebaragi, sunflower. And we're talking about Hebaragi or Sunflower by Park Sang-min. And here, Park Sang-min uses the sunflower as a symbol of love that stays focused on one person. All right, so you guys know, right? The sunflower is famous for always turning towards the sun, which is like really cool because it looks like a sun and it faces the sun. And that image fits that song perfectly. It's a person in the song basically saying, no matter what happens, my heart will keep turning toward you. And that sounds romantic, right? But there's also something a little sad about it, I think, because this isn't just a happy love song. It's about a devotion that continues, even when the relationship is painful or uncertain. It feels very one-sided at times. You know, does that make sense? Almost like the loving person, almost like loving someone from a distance and not being able to stop. And that's why the sunflower is such an effective symbol. It doesn't choose a different direction. It keeps following that same light. And Park Sang-min's voice makes that emotion even stronger. You know, his rough, powerful vocal style give the song a sense of desperation and even sincerity. And it doesn't feel polished or overly sweet. It just feels like someone who's genuinely struggling with a feeling that's just a bit too strong to control. And I think that's why so many people connect with this song. You know, most of us had probably had a moment when we knew that we should move on, but our heart didn't really cooperate. Like, you could tell yourself to forget someone, you know, meet new people and start over, but emotionally, you keep looking bad. And I'm not gonna lie, that has happened to me before in the past. And that's exactly what the sunflower represents here. And it's beautiful because of its loyalty. But there's also sadness and loving only one direction. So, Hebaragi or Sunflower is more than a song about romance. It's really about staying emotionally attached to someone even when that love becomes difficult. So, let's listen to this classic of a tune. This is Park Sang-min with Sunflower, Hebaragi.

Culture Inc. We're not listed on the stock exchange, but the value of K-Culture to the moon. All right, let's go into our next flower song, the dahlia. You guys know about the dahlia flower. It's a very mysterious flower to me, to be honest with you. And we're going to listen to Idol singing dahlia. Here, the dahlia flower represents a love that's beautiful, intense, and maybe a little dangerous. Again, dahlias are known for their striking appearance. You know, they're elegant, they're dramatic, and hard to ignore. But in this song, that beauty also becomes with uncertainty. Relationship feels so attractive that the singer is drawn in, even though she knows it might not be completely safe. And that's what makes the flower such a good symbol. You know, dahlia becomes almost like a person you know you probably shouldn't trust, but you can't stop looking at them. There's this feeling of being fascinated by something that could eventually hurt you, you know? And the lyrics play with that idea really well, because love here isn't simple or innocent. It feels mysterious. You know, I kept on saying dahlia. The dahlia flower itself seems very mysterious. Idol is, you know, questioning whether that what she's feeling is, what they're feeling is genuine, whether the other person is being honest, and whether this beautiful relationship might actually be hiding something underneath. But at the same time, you know, they really don't want to walk away, right? And that contradiction is probably the most interesting part of the song. Sometimes you know a relationship is complicated, but the attraction is so strong that logic doesn't really matter much. Did that ever happen to anybody out there? It does happen. Luckily for me, it didn't happen. It didn't happen. I want to say it didn't happen. So that sound of dahlia matches that mood too. It's smooth, it's dreamy rather than explosive, which make the song feel a bit hypnotic. And you get that sense that you're getting slowly pulled deeper into this relationship. And so the dahlia isn't simply being used because it's a pretty flower. It represents something beautiful enough to tempt you, mysterious enough to make you suspicious, and powerful enough that you're willing to take that risk anyways. So let's listen to it, ladies and gentlemen. This is Idol with a dahlia.

All right, let's continue on with this flower theme. We got two more songs to wrap things off. We're going to go back to back here. First off, Chaeyoung with Dandelion. And dandelion, this is one of the most ordinary flowers to talk about, you know. And this is, there's something very warm and personal with dandelions, too. I guess the dandelion, some people don't even consider dandelions a flower because it's like, is it a flower? Yes, it is a flower, but it's just so common and it's just out there. It gets overlooked that you go, huh, yeah, dandelion is a flower. It's not, again, seen as a glamorous flower. You know, you see it growing on sidewalks and parks between cracks in the pavement sometimes. But that's exactly what makes it such a beautiful symbol here. The song focuses on those small everyday moments that can suddenly become meaningful because of someone you care about. You know, it's just like a dandelion. Love doesn't always have to be dramatic or perfect. Sometimes it just quietly appears in the middle of an ordinary day. But there's also that familiar image of blowing on a dandelion and making a wish. You know, I give that song this gentle feeling of hope, like wanting a moment or a relationship or just to last a little longer. So Chaeyoung's soft delivery fits that idea perfectly. Nothing feels rushed, right? I mean, the song feels like walking around on a warm afternoon and suddenly noticing things that you normally ignore. And I think that's the charm of dandelion, really. It reminds us that some of the most memorable feelings come from very simple things. Conversation, a walk together, or even seeing a flower on the side of the road. And so a dandelion may be small and common, but in this song, it becomes a reminder that ordinary moments can become special when they're connected to someone you love. And again, there's the question, right? Is there really a such thing as common moments? Is there something called simple moments, ordinary moments, when it's with someone that you really care about, right? Everything feels a bit more special. And even something like a dandelion might look beautiful when you're in love. Let's go into our last song. This is an interesting one because I have to say, this to me is a flower that... Just like the dahlia, to me, it's a bit mysterious, but it's very beautiful. We're going to go pour for with the freesia. Not the freesia, it's just freesia. Freesia, freesia. Pour for takes another flower and then just, again, gives it a very different kind of emotional meaning. Freesias are often associated, I had to look this up, innocence, friendship, new beginnings, but they also have this bright, sweet fragrance. So there's something naturally fresh and hopeful about this flower. In fact, many body washes or perfumes, they use freesia. There's a combination of freesia and something that smells really good. I really like it as well. I almost said I bought. My wife bought and I used because it smells so good. But that feeling fits Pour Four extremely well. In the song, the freesia feels like a symbol of affection that's gentle and sincere. It's not the dramatic kind of love where everything feels overwhelming, you know? Instead, it feels more like slowly realizing how important someone has become to you. And because flowers, like, they eventually bloom, right? There's also the sense of emotions that gradually open up. So you can almost imagine someone being hesitant at first and then slowly becoming more honest about how they feel. And as you guys know, Pour Four, they're known for their light, distinctive vocal styles that make the song feel even more intimate. It has, conversational quality, right? I mean, like, do you feel the same way with this? Almost like someone's like quietly trying to tell you what's been on their mind rather than making some huge romantic declaration like, I love you. You know, you don't like that. You know, you never want something like that. And that's what makes freesia such a fitting choice, I think. You know, it really is colorful and it's beautiful, but it doesn't feel too grand. There is a sweetness and simplicity to it. And so while a rose might represent passionate love, freesia seems more like the beginning of something, you know, something that's soft, that soft excitement when your feelings are just starting to bloom. And sometimes a quiet beginning can be even more beautiful than the big romantic moments that come later on. So again, we did talk about all these different songs that have flower themes and flower titles as well. But I want to ask you guys, what flower
is a bit special for you guys. What is the flower that, and even if you see a certain flower, what does it remind you of? What's your favorite flower? Because as you guys know, flowers have meanings. And what's even more interesting is that even with roses, you know, there are so many different color roses and each color represents something. So I love, it's not surprising that there are so many songs out there with flower themes and inspirations and flower titles. And today, that's exactly what we covered. So as we wrap up today's SJ's Theme Park, let's listen to our back-to-back songs here. This is Chaeyoung with Dandelion, followed by Por 4 with Freesia.

0: back to work. We still have more than an hour left at the Culture Inc.
1: So I've mentioned this before, but, you know, I don't go to flowers. Well, I do go to the flower shops to buy. You have to buy flowers at least like once a year, you know, and oh, my goodness, it's coming up. Anniversaries, right? Or Valentine's Day, or I should say White Day here in Korea. But I'm allergic to flowers. I can't go near them. Well, I can't smell them is what it is, like pollen, right? So anyways, but when I got married, when I was getting married, and my wife and I, we were kind of, you know, planning things out, last-minute plans. You know, we've already planned out our honeymoon. We knew where we're going to go. We already know where our wedding venue is going to be. You know, all that stuff is all and done. And so the last thing that remained, which we thought was going to be the simplest thing, is going to be the flower, the bouquet. And we wanted to do something a little different. And even back then, 10 years ago, a lot of people would do these, you know, bouquets, like a bunch of flowers. But we wanted to go something simple. What's interesting is that back then, the producer for Good Morning Seoul, like she's, you know, really, really close. She was my first ever producer that I ever worked with when I first started broadcasting. And so at the time, she took a break from broadcasting and she opened up a flower shop. And I remember going there with my wife, well, then, you know, fiance, right? And then we were talking, blah, blah, blah. I just wanted to visit because, you know, she opened up a shop. And I said, hey, do you do bouquets, wedding bouquets? And she said, yeah, I do. And so we decided, and I asked her, can you do bouquets for us? Now, obviously, we'll pay. You know, it's not going to be free, and I don't expect it to be free. But we wanted to do something different, and my wife said she wanted purple flowers. And I said, purple flowers? What? What? Purple flowers? And then I was like, okay, purple flowers, or we'll try to find it. And purple just stood out too much. But at that time, it was perfect because there's a flower called the cauliflower, and it's not overly purple. It just had hints of purple. It just had enough purple that it was, you know, good enough for the wife. And so the cauliflower, purple cauliflowers, were our bouquet, and it was beautiful. It was very simple, and I wish, you know, usually the trend is that whoever catches the bouquet, they dry it or something like that and give it back to the bride. But, you know, I don't know who her friend who caught the bouquet. I don't know what she did with it. But she did get married afterward, you know, after. So it did work out. So tell us, ladies and gentlemen, again, what is your favorite flower and why? Why specifically that flower? Let us know. Anyways, we're going to wrap up the first hour of the show, ladies and gentlemen. But don't go anywhere because we got another round of requests followed by K-Worker's Diary. So hope you guys tune in for that. As we wrap up the first hour, this is John Park with Tangled. 그래왔던 것처럼.

0: Jeju, opening a new era. People truly come first here. In the face of this great change, here stands JDC, returning to its very first commitment. The lives of the people more resilient, the future of Jeju more distinct. JDC now seeks to give back to the people that can be felt in their everyday lives. It will resolve long-standing issues and boldly drive forward the changes that are truly needed. With high-tech industries, global education, and AI infrastructure, it firmly builds the foundation for future growth of Jeju and is making a better tomorrow. A new beginning, new JDC. This campaign is in partnership with the Jeju International Free City Development Center.
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to Culture Inc. We're back. Yeah, welcome back, everybody. You're tuning into the second hour of our Sunday's edition of The Culture Inc. I'm your host, SJ Lee. Coming up next in the second hour of the program, we got another round of requests. That's right. I'm going to be reading your stories, and I heard we got some cool stuff going on today. Somehow I can't wait to read those out. That's all coming up next, so stick around for that. Of course, in the second hour also, we have another episode of K-Worker's Diary. This is, of course, where we read out a monologue slash essay of your typical middle-aged man, and it's going to be another great episode, so I hope you guys tune in till the very end. I want to remind all of our listeners, again, weekend shows are not possible without the help of you guys, our listeners, every week, sending us your request entries. 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We have a new issue every other Mondays, and come tomorrow, we'll have our 22nd issue, so take that. 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A couple of announcements. We have our Talk Korea 2026, the global content contest, where you can share your My First K-Culture moment through video, photo book, drawing, and illustration or writing. All you have to do is go to talktalkkorea.or.kr, and hopefully you'll be a part of a total prize worth $26,400. The best entry across all four categories will receive the Minister of Culture, Sports, and Tourism Award, so take part in Talk Korea 2026. Not to mention our Jeonil Gayoje. For all of our musicians, this is a legendary Jeonil Music Festival, one of Gwangju's representative music festivals of the 1980s, and it's back. They're looking for musicians of all ages and genres. You can compete for a chance at the Grand Finale this October. Applications for the August stage, it's closed. However, these applications for the September stage runs from August 24th to September 6th. So this is for new artists or experienced performers, solo or a band, it doesn't matter. Hope you guys could take part in that. And last but not least, Arirang Radio. It's that time of the year again, conducting a survey with Gallup Korea for our 2026 Arirang Radio listener survey. 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All right, we're actually going to jump right into our requests all coming up next. 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
12: Whoop, whoop. Welcome, ladies and gentlemen. It's time for another episode of Request. Again, I want to thank all of our listeners out there for sending those in. We actually got a lot of entries in coming in, even for our Sunday's edition. And we're going to kick things off right here. We got Sukasa sending those in. Man, Sukasa always comes to the rescue, and he wrote a long one today, too. Sukasa's calling me the Supreme Leader, too, now. Man. Hi, Supreme Leader Me here. If you're reading this on a Sunday, then it means tomorrow, Monday, sweet Tunisian angel Sari and my K-pop duo partner Anna's birthday. Oh, and I am turning 23 today. Yesterday's my birthday. What? Okay. Originally, my plan was come here and say how much I hate my birthday and how it is going to be terrible compared to last year. But after telling this to a friend, she said, if you do this, I will kill you. So no depressing message for today. I do not have much plans. Probably I will just sleep and watch some dramas all day. I do not really enjoy celebrating my birthday. Also, do not really like throwing parties, so I usually just sleep all day. Me too. This message is also a goodbye to my 22-year-old self. I think I will never forget my 22nd year, both for bad and good reasons. I was extremely happy and extremely sad during it and learning many things. It started super happy and it's ending a bit melancholic, but it should make me stronger. To the 22-year-old Susu, you have been through a lot, and even though there have been so many obstacles, you have doubted yourself so much, you did good. You met great people, you got to experience your favorite group comeback, and went through an immense depressive period, but came out of it. You finally had the courage to go chase your dream and stop being so scared. You finally started learning the piano, which you dreamed of since you were a kid. You got a bit closer to your favorite DJs, Iris, SJ, with the Christmas special, as well as Sam, and you made great friends that became your source of happiness, like Monsari, the goat Anna, Eugene, and many others. For someone that always felt so lonely, you made great people. I'm proud of you. If I could pick a song that resumes it, it would probably be Your Body by Iris. It's probably the song I listened to the most this year, and it's probably my comfort song. Sorry for the kind of cringe message. I started writing, I got emotional, so I am sorry if it's too much. Thanks for being part of it, though, the bad and the goods. I love you, Young. Okay, enough cheesiness. Bye-bye. I go to sleep because it's almost September. I need energy to curse at the chargers. Don't forget, you are the master of your life, and life is a struggle. Bye. P.S. You got the B card, and I got the S card, and I got the I card. Hee hee hee. Evil laugh. Oh, my goodness. Sukasa, man, first of all, I did not know it was your birthday, dude. Happy birthday. Seriously, happy birthday. Turning 23 years young. Oh, my goodness. 23 years old. I am going to be 17 years older than you are. Holy cow. Look, I mean, I'm just like you, man. I don't really like to celebrate my birthday. I just keep it very, very quiet as possible. I don't make a big deal out of it. Some people are like that, right? Some people are like that. And I think there's nothing wrong with that, to be honest with you. If I could pick a best day ever, the best day ever, it would be like what you would do. Just no one bothers me. I just sleep through the whole day. That would be the best day ever. And some people are like that. I mean, people think that's weird. And it's your birthday. You got to go out and do stuff. And then, you know, maybe that's true too. But you don't always have to. And if you don't want to, that doesn't make you a weird person, to be honest with you. But I agree with you. Your 22nd year was a tough one. And I know this because you shared a lot of stories and I appreciate that. But I love sort of the stance you're taking. A birthday is not just a day where you were born 23 years ago, but you're taking this as a new start. Pulling back the 22nd year, your 22-year-old self, putting that in the past and saying to yourself, when I'm 23, it's going to be better. You know, it's not even like a new year thing. I love this. I love how you're keeping positive. And I agree with you. You have so many great people around you, man. I think there's a reason why there's a lot of people around you continuously giving you support. It's because you're legitimately a nice guy. You're a nice dude. And it's not cringy. I think it takes a lot more It takes a person to say this. I can't say stuff like this because I'm a T. You heard me yesterday. But Sakasa, seriously, man, dude, happy birthday to you. Happy birthday and best of wishes. And I do hope you have a very good day. And I think with the rest of the requests we have still left over, I'm sure you're going to be up for a big, big surprise. We'll play that song you've requested. This is Pretty Little Iris with Your Bunny.
0: Your Bunny.

Let's go into our next request. Request, Sarita is back. Oh, she's back. Sarita wrote and said, hello, hello, SJ. We need to talk. For 60 days, I've kept something hidden in the shadows. 2 whole months of silence, watching, waiting, and wondering if I should even bring this to light. Every time I thought about telling you, I hesitated because once this is out in the open, there is no turning back. Uh-oh. I know this probably sounds strange, maybe a little alarming. You're likely sitting there trying to figure out what could have possibly happened over the past 2 months, piecing together clues in your head, wondering what kind of storm is brewing. The truth? A quiet, irreversible shift has occurred not out of danger, but of pure magic. Something immensely precious is at stake, and everything hinges on what exactly happens this coming Sunday, today. I couldn't trust anyone else with this secret, SJ. It involves a fragile... involves a fragile, extraordinary little creature, a hidden treasure that deserves the entire world, and a moment that needs to be etched into time forever. You see, this Sunday isn't just another day on the calendar. It is the birthday of the sweetest, most lovely creature, whom I adore beyond words. For 2 months, I've been plotting how to capture a devotion so vast, trying to find a way to... I've been plotting how to capture a devotion so vast, trying to find a way to honor a bond that brings so much light into my life. I searched through endless melodies, looking for something that could carry the true weight of my appreciation. But out of every song in the world, it only fits this moment perfectly. I chose ATEEZ's All About You because it is the ultimate expression of complete focus, gratitude, and pure tender care. In a world full of noise, this song strips away every distraction until one precious soul remains in focus. The title says it all. It's a gentle promise that on their special day, every thought, every wish, every ounce of sweetness, and every beat of my heart is focused entirely on them. It isn't just a track, it's a warm embrace set to music. And that's where you come in. You hold the key to the airwaves, the one platform that can carry this message across the miles right to their heart. I need your help to pause the world for just a few moments, minutes on Sunday, to let this poem echo out and to let this exact song play as the sweetest tribute to everything they mean to me. And this is the poem. Wow. The gentle star that ignores the meridian. For my sweetest friend, my cherished little creature. In a big noisy world, you are my purest, softest joy. Through miles, time zones, and different languages stretch between us. Nothing can ever dim the warmth we share. You are my single constant, my little light, brightening every shadow of my wandering days. To care for your sweet soul is an effortless as breathing and endless... gentle affection that spans across any distance. Like a hidden sanctuary keeping the rarest treasure, my love and gratitude for you reaches far beyond what words can say. You are the sweetest warmth in my life, the quiet, comforting melody that makes the whole world feel right. May your birthday unfold in golden, glowing happiness, a sweet reminder that no matter how far apart you are held perpetuously close to my heart. A final note for SJ and PD Name, and also the quiet secret cradled in the shadows through 2 long patient moons softly unveiled itself in the daylight. My most tender and profound gratitude to you, SJ, and to PD Name for generously opening the sacred airwaves this Sunday, allowing this moment to glow with the delicate porcelain warmth of a deeply cherished dream. It takes a truly special space to harbor such fragile, precious sentiments, and I'm so deeply thankful for the care you both bring to these airwaves. As All About You, ATEEZ at last begins to play, may its sweetest, most resonant notes drift gently through the silver moonlight like an ethereal lullaby, tracing the quiet contours of the night and wrapping my precious little treasure in an eternal sanctuary of endless comfort, gentle peace, and pure, everlasting affection. You guys know I don't have to say much. I'm going to play the song. This is ATEEZ with All About You.

0: Hey, stop looking at the clock. We still got more work at the Culture Inc.
1: All right, let's go into our next one. That was so sweet. You guys know, sometimes like when Sarita writes in, I just have nothing to say. Everything that she wrote and I read is, that's itself. You know, sometimes you don't need to do anything to anything that's been sent by Sarita, and that's exactly that. Well, Sukasa, as it is your birthday, we got another message. This time from Irina over in Romania. I know you used the iCard, but she wrote in. She wanted to write in anyways. She said, hi there, DJ Estrian and everyone. Happy weekend. My message for today is really special because I want to celebrate my special person, Sukasa. He's been there for me all in my bad days, and this is just a little part of what I can do to repay him for his kindness and support. I want to wish him a very happy birthday. He deserves so much more than he thinks he can get, and I'm here for it all. I prepared a little surprise for him, and I hope you can play for me, SJ. I promise you it's short. Sue, if you're hearing this, it's for you. But she also wrote a letter here that I want to read. To my sweetest friend, Sukasa. Happy, happy birthday, sweetheart. May life surround you with joy, goodness, prosperity, love, and happiness. Never forget that even if the world goes against you, I'll be by your side forever. Thank you for being an amazing friend you are. With love, Irina. And from what I understand, Irina also sent us a clip that we're going to listen to right now. So, Sukasa, this is for you. Let's take a listen.

0: 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Okay, that's my part. 아, 얘가 하루하루. Oh, this is... Tsukasa is one of Tsukasa's favorite songs. One of my favorite songs from Big Bang. Man, Tsukasa, look at this, man. You got a happy birthday going on here. And I never do this, but I finished that song for... I mean, I kind of messed up on the end. I couldn't do the rap part. That's a hard one. But I did try. I got the last part right. And wow, Irina sending in a clip of her singing to Haru Haru. And then me messing it up at the end with my haru haru to continue on with their singing. Hey, man, you know, I don't really like to sing on air that much, but it's your birthday, Tsukasa. Irina, this was so sweet of you to do this. I don't think Tsukasa knew this was coming. This is turning out to be a big surprise right now. And Tsukasa, if you're listening, and I'm hoping you're listening to, I know it's ungodly hours over there, but... proof once again that you have so many great people around you, and it's because it's you that I sing a little bit of the haru haru part, although it wasn't that good. So I apologize, but Irina, so sweet of you, and I love that. You guys can't see it, but you know, I have it right in front of me. She sent in a handwritten letter, a picture of a handwritten letter to be read to Tsukasa too as well. So Irina, thank you so much for this, and Sue, I hope you know how much you're being loved by all the people around the world. So since we heard me and Irina's version of Haru Haru, let's listen to the real version. This is Big Bang with Haru Haru.
1: Finally I realize that I'm nothing without you.

Oh my goodness, it's best to hear. Today's turning into a very emotional episode of Request, ladies and gentlemen. Oh my goodness. We're going to finish things off with Request with one from Halsey over in Brazil. We need a little bit of Halsey here to even things out. Hello, Supreme Leader SJ. Happy weekend, whoop. This week I'm actually a bit mentally tired, complaining over a half full glass, which isn't very good to do, but I guess that's life. So I'm just mumbling again, another weekend, another message. I've been thinking about some stuff this week, especially relationships. Three friends of mine ended their long-term relationship within a short period of time, around 6 months. With that, my limited mind wondered if it was something going on with the worldwide. Two of them have already moved forward and are engaged again, holy cow, while the other one is still a bit screwed up. That doesn't really matter that much, but the funny part is, I ended up being the breakup convo guy for all three of them, which is pretty funny, considering that I'm at least 10 years late in relationship experience compared to them. All of this

together, which would be awesome if they tried again with less pressure on their social. Not that much tuned into K-pop releases and all that stuff. I mostly just enjoy songs and Red Velvet, but I think Latency was kind of my first broken heart in the industry. I'd like to request, it was Love's 사랑이었는데 by Latency. Stay pretty, many blessings, and thank you. Wait, hold on, time out. So these friends of yours that are broken up after a long-term relationship, I don't know how two of them in a span of 6 months found somebody and are engaged again. How do they move that quick? My second question is, are all three of them female friends? And they're coming to you as the breakup convo guy? So these are girls coming to you as the breakup convo guy. Oh, man. You've been friend-zoned so hard. all joking aside. No, I was always that guy, too. Funny enough, the friend that I went to Jeju, well, two friends, right? They're couples now. They're married couples. They have a kid. We went to Jeju together. When my female friend, so the wife, she went through a breakup. I was good. We were always really good friends. And now I was wondering how we became such good friends. But it turned out we were like deskmates. Like she sat next to me in seventh grade. That's why we like talked a lot. And she reminded me. I was like, oh my goodness, I completely forgot about that. Anyways, and so like we always kept in touch even though she moved to Florida. And I remember her talking about her breakups, you know, and then her talking about meeting Kenny, who's, again, the husband right now. And so I was always the guy, not just for her, but other, you know, girlfriends, too. And I think there's nothing wrong with that. I think it's because, you know, maybe you're a wise guy. I think you're a wise guy. You have nice things to say. And it doesn't matter because if you have good, you know, relationship experiences, because at the time when she was, you know, talking to me about all this stuff, I had very limited relationship experience. It was just, I don't know. Maybe I was a nice guy back then, you know, and the nice guys, I know what they say, the nice guys finish last, but it just, they, for some reason, they want to talk about breakups with people like us, Halsey. So I completely agree with, I understand what you're coming from. Like, it's like, what's going on? But, you know, I just want to know, there's nothing going on between you and them, which is why two of them were already engaged already. That is insane. I can't believe that so fast, so fast. But Halsey, yes, it's always hard. It's terrible when your favorite band group, you know, disbands and all this stuff happens because the management is all sorts of messed up. But I'm sorry, but keep playing, Halsey. And I'm not surprised you're the breakup conversation guy because you're a nice guy and you're a nice guy to talk to. We'll play the song you requested as we wrap up our request. Thank you all of our listeners for sending those in. This is Latency with 사랑이었는데, it was love.

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K-Worker's Diary. I watched Christopher Nolan's The Odyssey. Everyone at work had been talking about it, and when I told my wife I felt left out because I hadn't seen it, she generally gave me 4 precious hours to myself on a weekend afternoon. The movie itself is 3 hours long, so once you factor in getting there and back, there wasn't much free time left. But still, I'll take what I can get. In return, I promised to give my wife 4 hours of freedom next weekend. And the movie was good. I couldn't get the IMAX tickets, so I watched it in a regular theater, but the scale still came across just fine. And just like I heard, there was a lot of guys around my age in the audience. I haven't read the original, so all I really knew was that King Odysseus goes through all kinds of hardships trying to get back home. But while watching the movie, I really felt like I was traveling alongside him through that brutal, brutal journey. He fights monsters, witches, and the wrath of gods. He even overcomes memory loss. Then after 20 years, he finally makes it home only to find even more enemies waiting for him there. I couldn't believe it. And one line from the goddess Athena really stayed with me. "You are not a god. Why do you try to carry everything yourself?"

Odysseus does eventually make it home, so technically it's a happy ending, but can you really call it a happy ending after everything he went through? Near the end of the movie, I quietly wiped away some tears. Then I noticed the man sitting next to me who had come alone was also wiping his tears away. I wonder if it was also someone who, like Odysseus, was carrying a lot on his shoulders. The movie has plenty to say about twists of fate, victory, power, and how empty those things can ultimately feel. But more than anything, I think it offers a kind of comfort to exhausted husbands and fathers who spend their lives carrying responsibilities. It took Odysseus 20 years to get home. It took me 20 minutes by bus. When Odysseus finally returned looking completely worn out, the only one who recognized him was his loyal dog. When I got home, all three members of my family were waiting for me at the door. My wife asked if I liked the movie, then said, "I heard that movie is basically about a man who eventually goes back to his faithful wife." "Yeah, exactly. That's why I came back too." "As if you had anywhere else to go." Then she told me to hurry up, wash my hands, and come eat dinner.

And that was Card the Garden with Home Sweet Home. Man, I heard so many people really enjoyed that movie, The Odyssey. I heard it was long, but it was worth watching. Now do I want to watch this? I read The Odyssey. It was part of the required reading for back when I was in high school. But I don't remember enjoying it, you know. But I feel like there are certain things, literature, movies, even songs, that you enjoy more later on. Because again, just like what the main character in today's K-Worker's Diary had said, it brought tears to his eyes because of the burden that he carried, right? And it almost resembles the burden of fathers and husbands. I'm not trying to say that, you know, many fathers go through this. I think I've told our listeners before, but I remember the first time I suffered a panic attack. It was about 3 months before my son was to be born. I'm a freelance worker, and mind you, I wasn't as busy as I am today, these days. And so I didn't know if I was going to be able to, you know, bring home a lot of money, have a kid on the way. And panic attacks, especially on weekends when I wasn't working. Back then on the weekends, I didn't even work. And so it was pretty rough. It really was. And then when my wife was pregnant with our second child, depression hit this time because it was just the burden, you know, having to work, this time having to work a lot and knowing that I might have to work even more to support another child. And so I started realizing not just the burden and the pressure that my father had carried when I was young, when me and my brother were young, but also my mom too. You know, she was a working mom in a country that she wasn't used to. You know, in the United States, we had to immigrate, right? And not knowing the language first, both my parents, not knowing the language and going there and working and to support me and my brother. It must have been so tough. But I wonder if there was anything that they were able to do to let loose on this. I don't know. I really don't know. I don't know if I don't want to. I feel like I don't want to ask because it might be too much for them. You know, now they're in a situation where they don't have to think about that, right? Two kids are grown, they're married. You know, one kid's got two kids, all of that stuff. Now they're grandparents, and so they're fine with this now. But I'm starting to realize the burden, and it's fatherhood, parenthood. It's not easy. It's really not. And I know this is kind of centered on fatherhood. But it's really on the parenthood. I think there's so much pressure sometimes. There's so much burden sometimes, which is why it was after I became a father that I started calling my dad more, that I called my mom more. Now she lives with us, so, you know, I don't need to call her. You see her every day. But I think that's because of that, because I started understanding what they went through. And it's... You know, they always say, you know, like my parents always say, you know, wait later on after you get a kid like yourself, you'll understand us. And it's true. It really is true. And so today, it's not really about the fathers, just the fathers and stuff. I think it's the mothers too. And now I'm trying to think whether or not I want to watch this movie, because when I read the book as a child, when I didn't understand life, it was a boring read. But I feel like now, and as a grown-up, maybe a little bit more mature as a father, if it's going to hit differently. I don't know. Did anyone else watch this movie is what I want to ask. Did you enjoy it? Because now I'm going to have to wait until this comes out on AOD or VOD and then watch it from home, right? While my kids try to watch Bororo instead of the movie that I'm trying to watch. Guys, I want to thank you guys so much for tuning into our show. We had a great, great weekend show. Thanks to you guys. We're going to close off, of course, the show slowly. But first, let's take a listen to a song here from Hyun Sang with Odyssey.

The Culture Inc. We're even working on the weekends. And that music means one thing. It's time to finish off our program today. I hope you guys enjoyed the full 2 hours. And if you did, make sure you join us again tomorrow for our Monday's edition of The Culture Inc. We're in the second hour. We got David Kim back joining us for a K-Trend monitoring office. So really hope to see you guys then. As always, a big thank you to our staff members, our producer Ian Seo, writers Park Dong-suk and Park Bo-mi. And thank you to all of our listeners out there who tuned in, and especially if you sent in your request. Not to mention a big happy birthday to our listener, Su-Su-Su-Sukasa. Now, sending us out of the studio, one last song. This is Norway Soup with featuring Hyobin with Drunken Night, Chian Pame. 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And until then, this has been SJ Lee with The Culture Inc.

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5: Sing, sing, sing, Tiny Toons! Have you ever played a gate game with your friends? Two children face each other, hold hands, and lift their arms up high to make a big gate. Then the other children line up and pass underneath. This fun game is captured in a traditional Korean children's song called 대문놀이, or gate game. It's often sung together with 강강술래, a traditional Korean circle dance. The song goes back and forth like a little conversation. One child sings, "Gatekeeper, gatekeeper, open the gate." Another calls back, "Not without a key." Then they ask, "Which gate should we go through?" And someone calls back, "Go through 동대문 gate." After all that asking and answering, finally, the gate opens wide with a clang. Can you imagine children long ago holding hands and singing the song together in a breezy courtyard? Now let's listen to the traditional Korean children's song, 대문놀이.

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2: Radioness. In judo, before learning any throwing techniques, one of the very first things you learn is how to fall safely, and it's called ukemi, or break fall, which is a technique that helps you absorb the impact properly and avoid injury when you fall. When you think about it, knowing how to fall well is a skill in itself. After all, everyone falls at some point in life and faces a moment when things don't go the way they hoped. Maybe that matters, isn't never falling. What matters isn't never falling, but learning how to get back up afterward. To win, sometimes we need to know how to lose, and to keep moving forward, we also need to learn how to rise again after a fall. So if you had a difficult day today, that's totally fine. You can listen to some good music and get ready to stand back up again. It's the time first. We'll begin. Radioness

있으니까. Welcome back home, members of Woody Family. We just had Kajima Don't Go by Hyunseo as our opening song today. Today is August 30th, Sunday, and this is your host, Samuel Seol from Radioness, the number one K-pop show of Arirang Radio. Well, everyone, happy Sunday. I hope you guys have been enjoying your weekend so far. And I hope there are still lots of happy moments waiting for you for the rest of the day. And I also hope that coming week will also be a really good one for all of you. Now, let me explain what we have for today's show. It's Sunday, so that means it's time for 우리 Playlist. We're going to be looking at one really interesting theme and share 3 to 4 songs that fit it perfectly so we could create the entire playlist during today's episode. And I'm really excited to see what everyone brought today. Before we move on, I have 3 announcements for you. The first one is the new piece of content I recently started launching through our official channel called Local Deep Dive. It'd be greatly appreciated if you guys could watch the video, press the like button, and leave a comment below the video. And the second one is about this ongoing contest right now. It's called Talk Talk Korea 2026. You can submit videos, writing, pictures, or drawings related to Korean culture, and you'll have a chance to win an award from the Ministry of Culture, Sports, and Tourism, along with the prize money totaling $26,400. So please join in. You can participate through talktalkkorea.or.kr. Once again, talktalkkorea.or.kr. And third, the survey is back again. Yes. This time, the survey is being conducted by Gallup Korea, and you can participate through our official website, www.arirang.com, or through our official application. And if you live in Jeju Island, you may even have a chance to meet a Gallup staff member in person. So if you have a little time, we'd really appreciate your participation. With that, we're going to be right back after taking a short song break, beginning with 그때와는 다른 오늘. Today is different from back then by V.O.S. The second song is called 없어, Not Here by Shane. Enjoy!

This is your go-to destination for everything related to Korean music and culture. Right here on Radio Nus. Welcome back. It's time to kick off Uri Playlist, and it's the playlist that we make for different situations. Today's topic is K-pop songs I listen to when I need a mood boost. Well, looking at today's theme, I feel like we're probably going to hear a lot of different musical moods, but at the same time, I have a feeling that a lot of the messages will recommend kind of a hopeful and uplifting songs. Well, I'm curious to see what kind of songs everyone chose today, so shall we dive into the first message? This one comes from Wendo. Thank you so much for your participation, Wendo. She said, "Hello, Sam, and all the listening fam. Usually, I'd recommend trot songs or bumpy kind of songs for this theme, but this time I thought of another perspective. One of the things can boost my mood is finding a movie that makes me dream or inspires me greatly, just like when I was a child. As grown-ups, it can become rare to find something like that, but one of the movies that did it for me is The Cat Returns. So here are four songs that feel like traveling into this movie. The first song is Welcome by IZ*ONE. Second song is Waltz for Moon by Hodge. Third track is Sleeping Princess by Hyosung. I imagine that this lovely song could make even the most buff men feel like a princess too. L-O-O-O-L-L. And the last song is Natana, Appear by Kim Bum-soo. Hope it made sense, ha ha ha ha. And may it transport you guys to your favorite animation or movie too. Alright, let's get right into the first set. Thank you, Wendo, for crafting this wonderful set. First, we're going to begin with Welcome by IZ*ONE. Second song is going to be Waltz for Moon by Hodge. Third track is Natana, Appear by Kim Bum-soo. Enjoy!

Previous set was created by Wendo. The first track was Welcome by Eyes One. Second song was Welts for Moon by Hodge. And the third track was Natana Appear by Kim Bom-soo. Now let's move on to the second message. This one comes from Mr. Benny. It goes, Hello, Sam and Fam. Happy last Sunday of August. Here are my four songs for today's topic. The first one is 나랑 사귈래? Will You Go Out With Me by 타이야. And on the reason, he said, for when you're in the mood to dance. And the second song is 늦은 후회, Late Regret by 보보. Interesting name. And the reason he said, for those moments when you're lost in thought and not sure what the right decision is. And the third track is 21세기의 어떤 날, A Day in the 21st Century by Lucy. And the reason he said, for when you're feeling nostalgic and your mind takes you back to the past, this song captures that feeling perfectly. And this one is the remake of the original song by Peppertones. And the last song is Couple by Oh Ha Young from A-Pink. And the reason he said, our mood can change because of the smallest things, so I hope you enjoy the songs. Have a great Sunday from Mr. Benny. Well, thank you so much, Mr. Benny, for your recommendations. We're going to listen to them right away, beginning with 나랑 사귈래, Will You Go Out With Me by 타이야, followed by 21세기 어떤 날, A Day in the 21st Century by Lucy, and the third track is going to be Couple by Oh Ha Young from A-Pink. Enjoy!

Are you a fan of Korean culture? Stay in the loop with the freshest K-pop and the latest from Korea. This is your host, Samuels Hall, and you are listening to Radius. Welcome back. Previous songs were recommended by Mr. Benny. The first song was 나랑 사귈래, Will You Go Out With Me by Daya. And the second song was 21세기 어떤 날, A Day in the 21st Century by Lucy. The third track was Couple by Oh Ha-young of A-Pink. Moving on to the next one. This time we have a message from Anika. It says, Hello, Sam. Happy last Sunday of August. I really didn't want this month to end, so I'm a little sad about it. And I definitely need a mood burst. Here's my playlist. Number one, Black Hole by 우주 멸망 작전. UMZ is their stage name. She said, I found a small band while scrolling through social media, so I'm not sure if their songs are available for the radio playlist, but I really wanted you to give this one a listen. This music instantly cheered me up. And the second song is People Talk by Naze. It always feels a little bitter after singing People Talk, la la la la la, it's easy to do, after a long day at work, ha ha ha. Sometimes all you need is to sing along and let

it out. The third track is Confession by Park Kae-kyung. I love this song, not because I relate. The lyrics are so heartwarming, and the song gives me exactly the little dopamine burst we need after a long day, or even when I'm just sitting around with no thoughts in my head. Ha ha ha. The last track is I Love My Body by Hwasa. A daily dose of self-love. I actually learned the choreography of this. Seriously? You're playing a dangerous game, Miss Nega. You know what I'm gonna ask you, right? I'm not even gonna bother asking you that specific question. When you're ready, please send it. Anyway, the last sentence is, it still instantly puts me in a better mood. Well, thank you so much for your recommendation, Aneka. Let's have a listen to those songs right away, beginning with Black Hole by 우주 멸망 작전, also known as UMZ, followed by People Talk by Naze, and the third track is I Love My Body by Hwasa. Enjoy!

Welcome back. Previous songs were recommended by Aneka. The first song was Black Hole by 우주멸망자전, also known as UMZ. Second track was People Talk by Knees. And the third track was I Love My Body by 화사. Moving on to the next one. This one comes from Karen. It goes, Hi, Sam and everyone. Some days just start off badly for no special reason. I had one of those days recently. I woke up late because I forgot to set my alarm, spilled water on my desk while getting ready, and then missed my bus by about 30 seconds. I remember standing at the bus stop thinking, okay, today is definitely not going to be my day. When I finally got on the next bus, I decided that I didn't want to spend the entire day in a bad mood. So I put on my headphones and I started playing one of my favorite K-pop songs. It's one of those songs that make me want to move. As soon as the beat starts, I was still tired and nothing about my morning had magically changed, but somehow my mood started getting better. So here's a track I would like to recommend. The first track is 3-4 by At Heart. Second song is Squeezy by Our Birthday. Third track is Big by Big Bang. And the last one is Can't Go Back by Odd Youth. All right, thank you so much. Have a wonderful rest of your day, buddy. Let's have a listen to those songs right away. We're going to begin with 3-4 by At Heart, followed by Squeezy by Our Birthday. Enjoy!

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1: Welcome back. Previous songs were 3-4 by At Hard and Squeezy by Our Birthday. It's time for us to stream the last track for part one. It's called Big by Big Bang. I'm going to see you guys back in part two, so stay tuned.

Generally speaking, when the daytime temperature rises above 33 degrees Celsius, it is called extreme heat. And when the temperature reaches beyond 25 degrees Celsius at night, it is referred to as a tropical night. With the Earth's temperature steadily increasing due to global warming, it is important to prepare ourselves for the summer heat wave. Before the weather starts to get hot, test your air conditioner and electric fan to make sure they're working properly. Blackouts and water supply cutoff may occur when there's a sudden spike in the use of electric devices, so equip yourself with a flashlight, bottled water, emergency food, handheld fans, and a portable radio. When using an air conditioner, the ideal temperature setting is 26 to 28 degrees Celsius. The temperature difference between the indoors and outdoors should be no more than 5 degrees Celsius to prevent illnesses caused by overexposure to air conditioning. Also, opt for water or iron supply drinks over caffeinated drinks and refrain from drinking alcohol. Beware of food poisoning as well, since food spoils much faster in the hot weather. Avoid outdoor activities as much as you can. Strenuous activities like construction work should not be scheduled between 2 to 5 p.m. During extreme heat waves, take a 10 to 15 minute nap and take short but frequent breaks to stay healthy. In case you show symptoms like dizziness, nausea, headache, or muscle spasms, then rest in a cool area and drink cold water slowly. Don't forget to obtain the contact information of your nearest hospital just in case.

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The time is 9 p.m.

Get ready to dive into the best of K-pop and Korean culture right here on Radius. Welcome back. It's time to kick off the second hour. And of course, the main segment is going to be another round of Uri Playlist. The time for us to come up with a new set of playlists according to the topic. And speaking of topic, today's topic is K-pop songs I listen to when I need a mood boost. And this next message comes from Tails or Halsey. Hello, Pretty Sam, Uri Fam, and Raiden's team. Happy weekend. Let's turn up the mood with these songs. Yay! Well, I wonder what he has to offer. The first song is called 난 지금 여름이야 by Dead Chant. Interesting name they have. I assume they're sort of a metal band or something. But whatever that is, I'm going to look forward to it. And the name of the song translates to I'm Now Summer. And the second song is N New by ID. Third track is Pame, Pame, Pame. In the Evening, In the Evening, In the Evening. 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And the last track is Shibok Pew. 1 Billion Views by featuring Moon by Sehun and Chanyeol from EXO-SC. Stay funky, many blessings, and thanks a lot. Well, thank you so much for your participation, Halsey. Let's dive right into the first set. We're going to begin with NU by ID, followed by Pame, Pame, Pame. Translates to In the Evening, In the Evening, In the Evening, produced by Dress Code by Gracie. And the last track is 1 Billion Views featuring Moon by Sehun and Chanyeol. Enjoy!

Welcome back. Previous songs were "And New" by ID. Second song was "Pame Pame Pame" in the evening, produced by Dress Code by Gracie. And the last track was 1 Billion Views featuring Moon by Sehun and Chanyeol, all requested by Halsey. And I gotta say, that was one set of a funky playlist it was. Thank you so much. I really enjoyed it. Now on to the next message. This one comes from Chris3. It says, "Hi, Sam and everyone. Happy Sunday. How are y'all doing? How's your weekend? Four songs I chose that give me a mood boost are Meow by Isha and Iso. A second song is You Know You Who by Red Oport. Third track is Runaway by Mion. Last song is Ain't Good by CISO and LSU. Enjoy the rest of your Sunday and take care." Thank you so much for your participation, Chris3. We're going to be right back after listening to the set he created. We're going to begin with Meow by Isha and Iso, followed by You Who by Red Oport. And the third track is going to be Ain't Good by CISO and LSU. Enjoy!

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1: Welcome back. Previous songs were Meow by Isha and Iso. Second song was You Who by Red O'Port. The third track was by Siso and LSU called Ain't Good. We're going to slide into the next one, and this one comes from Sarita. It says, hello, hello, sweet Sammy and my beloved Udi fam. It's been a while since my last soundtrack telegram, so here I am floating back in like a runway balloon, carrying a playlist that doesn't just lift moods, it kidnaps them, wraps them in starlight, and parades them through dreamscapes. Now, Sarita, before we get to your playlist, what took you so long to make your way back to our show, Sarita? But welcome back, and thank you so much for your participation. I missed this expressive message from you. And the first one is Adrenaline by ATEEZ. This track is like drinking liquid sunrise. One beat in, and suddenly your sneakers are sketching constellations on the pavement, every step a comet trail. Even your heartbeat starts glowing like neon graffiti on the night sky. The second track is Backdoor by Stray Kids. It feels like stumbling into a secret masquerade hidden inside your own day. Every day is a every door is a portal, every shadow a mischievous guide. And you're the dream wanderer, sprinting through plot twists with finger-gun choreography. The third track is Trespass, 무단 침입, by Monster X. This one barges in like the thunderstorm that decided to throw a disco. It evicts your bad mood, replaces it with strobe lights, and suddenly you're stumping like the ground is a drum begging for attention. Even lampposts look like they're swaying along. And the last track is Mama by EXO, the cosmic pep rally. Choirs rise like galaxies, drama unfolds like eclipses, and the universe itself hands you a megaphone to shout, you're the main character, don't forget it. One replay in destiny feels like it's secretly choreographing your dreams. Together, these songs are my emergency kit. Adrenaline for the sunrise rush, Backdoor for the masquerade mystery, Trespass for the thunder disco stump, Mama for the cosmic prophecy. Well, thank you so much, Sarita. And she wrapped up her message by saying, so here's two playlists that crash into our days like mischievous fireworks. May your week be ambushed by beats that refuse to let you sulk, and may every step feel like choreography the universe rehearsed just for you. Thank you for your participation. Let's have a listen to the songs right away. We shall begin with Adrenaline by ATEEZ, followed by Backdoor by Stray Kids, and the third track is going to be 무단 침입 Trespass by Monster X. Enjoy! Love the bass.

was nine. Welcome back. Previous songs were Adrenaline by 80s, Backdoor by Stray Kids, and Trespass, 무단침입 by Monsta X, all recommended by Sarita. Now, it's my turn to share my picks. The first song is called Ending Credit by Cotton Factory. Well, I'm not sure if you remember, but we've been listening to a lot of lesser-known artists throughout this week during SOTD, right? And today is going to be the same. And also, the songs I brought today are the kind of songs that can make you feel a little calmer and help some of those negative thoughts disappear while you're listening. Anyway, going back to the first song. One thing I really like about this is how clean and fresh the vocal sounds. We all have our first moments, right? This vocalist still doesn't seem to have developed any bad habits, and the voice also doesn't feel overly filled with a personal style or too many gimmicks yet. And that freshness actually makes the song feel really nice. I think it would be great if you focused on that feeling while listening. The second song is by Mood On, called 그냥 뭐랄까. The official English name of this song is I'm Just Saying. I brought this song for pretty much the same reason as the first one. You can really hear that feeling of an artist who is just starting out. It sounds clean and almost like nobody else's opinions have really entered the music yet. And I think that simplicity somehow makes the listener feel much more comfortable. And when I listen to it, I feel like my mood becomes a little lighter too. And the third track is by Daily Note, called 기억 속에 우리. The official English name is In Memory of Us. Now, this one will probably give you a slightly different feeling. The first two songs have that clean sound of rookies who are just beginning their careers, right? But this song has the feeling of an experienced veteran singing very casually, and I think the difference is really interesting. While you're listening, you'll probably notice that technically almost everything feels more polished and skillful. But I'm not saying that necessarily makes it better. But instead, I think it could be fun to listen to these songs and think about the different strengths and weaknesses of each artist. All right, let's have a listen to them right away. We're going to begin with Ending Credit by Cotton Factory, followed by 그냥 뭐랄까, I'm Just Saying by 무드온, and the last track is In Memory of Us, 기억 속에 우리 by Daily Note. Enjoy!

Welcome back. Previous songs were ending credit by Cotton Factory. The second song was 그냥 뭐랄까 I'm Just Saying by Mood On. And the third track was 기억 속에 우리 In Memory of Us by Daily Note. On today's list of 우리 playlists, we still have a couple more songs left. The first song is 나를 만나야 할 10가지 이유, 10 Reasons to Date Me by AMP. Second song is Night Sky, 밤하늘 by 80s, 기억의 온기, Warmth of Memory by D.O. The last track is From Nowhere, 낯선 곳에서 by 한그린. Gonna come back after listening to two songs, beginning with 나를 만나야 할 10가지 이유, 10 Reasons to Date Me by AMP, and the second song is gonna be 기억의 온기, Warmth of Memory by D.O. Enjoy!

Welcome back! Previous song was 나를 만나야 할 10가지 이유 10 reasons to date me by AMP. And I know a couple of you guys are waiting for that second song to kick in, but guys, unfortunately, we ran out of time for today's episode. Thank you so much for spending part of your Sunday with me. I hope today's playlist gave you guys some extra motivation, whether you're planning to work out soon or just looking for some great songs to add to your collection. Tomorrow, it's going to be the beginning of a brand new week, so I hope you get a good night's sleep and wake up feeling refreshed. And guys, one more thing, it's going to be exceptionally fun if you guys could choose one favorite song of yours we had from today's show. My choice would probably be the one recommended by Halsey, I gotta say. Thank you so much. By the way, that was really impressive. Not only because I got to know a couple of artists that I did not know existed in the industry, but also they sounded really great to my ears too. I'm talking about the second song, Pame, Pame, Pame, In the Evening, In the Evening, In the Evening. I mean, the name of the song was kind of but still, it sounded wonderful. Like how I did? It's going to be a great time for you to choose your favorite song from today's show. With that, we're going to stream the last track. It's called 기억의 온기, Warmth of Memory by Do Kyung-soo. This has been your host, Samuel Seo, and I'll see you guys tomorrow.

What kind of clarity is filling your day today? We drink water every day, but have you ever wondered, the bottle of water in your hand, what kind of journey did it take to get to you? At the southern edge of Korea lies Jeju, an island holding one of nature's most honest, untouched secrets. Formed by volcanic activity 1.8 million years ago, layers of rugged basalt rock and countless tiny pathways carved by lava. Rainwater that falls on this island begins a remarkable journey, traveling deep underground for over 31 years. Like a vast natural filtration system, these layers of volcanic rock carefully remove impurities while enriching the water with essential minerals like vanadium and silica. From 420 meters below the surface, untouched by human hands, this pristine water is brought up, then passes through rigorous quality checks and global standard management systems before reaching you. That is why, within just 3 months of its launch, it became Korea's number one bottled water, and why people around the world trust Jeju Samdasu. More than just water to quench your thirst, it is

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This is The Wonders of Jeju. It is August 30th today. Welcome to Sunday's edition of The Wonders of Jeju. Let us begin. This is your host, AK.

Welcome back, guys! And the song we just heard was Yada Miada by Haiki. What's up with the wonders of Jeju FM? Happy, happy Sunday from Jeju Island. It is August 30th, and just like that, we are wrapping up the last weekend of

August. It's kind of crazy how quickly the season can pass. Yeah, it's seriously crazy. A few weeks ago, we were complaining about how hot and humid it was, and now I'm already thinking, oh my God, wait, can we have a little more summer? But honestly, I can't complain. I feel like I really enjoyed this summer so much. And every time I meet someone, familiar, they always like, they say to me, oh wow, it's surprising that you are tanned a lot this summer. Yeah, because lots of ocean, lots of sunshine, new experiences, and plenty of good memories on the ocean. And maybe that's the best way to watch a season go, right? And not thinking like, I wish I'd done more, but thinking, yeah, that was a good summer. And that was exactly good summer to me. September is almost here, but for today, I'm staying in summer mode just a little longer. One more swim, one more sunset, and one more summer Sunday. So enjoy it, everybody, before it's too late, all right? Okay, so let's move on to a few reminders. So we're gonna start off with our segment, Weekend Jeju Beat. And it's the segment where we look back at highlights that we've already covered during the day, during the weekday. And then we're gonna move on to Moren Goram Shinya Jeju Language Edition, and in the second part, lovely segment Life on Jeju, where you get to hear the stories of Jeju people who's been living here for generations and generations. So before we move on to another song break, and this is there's some reminders for you. And first thing is on how you can tune into Arirang Radio. 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And now another one, the legendary Jeonil Music Festival, and it's Gwangju's representative music festivals of the 1980s, and it's now back. So we are now looking for the artist who will write its next chapter. So Voice of Jeonil is open to musicians of all ages and genres. You might want to share your music and compete for a chance to advance to the 2026 Jeonil Music Festival Grand Finale this October. Applications for the September stage run from August 24th to September 6th. Now we still have time. Your music could become the next chapter of this legendary festival, so please take the stage. And the last one, Arirang Radio is now conducting a survey with Gallup Korea to hear your opinion about Arirang Radio. 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Thank you guys so much for your participation. It would be definitely helpful for Arirang Radio. Okie dokie, now time to move on to next song break and come back with Weekend Jeju Beat. The first song, Missing You by G-Dragon, followed by Happy Ending by Epikai, the last one, Good Morning by Verbigen.

0: I guess the only thing we can do is play you a song.
1: What's been happening on Jeju this week? Now, let's take a closer look at the stories that shaped the island over the past few days. Jeju Beat. Jeju has presented a new plan to the government to connect renewable energy, artificial intelligence, and research talent to build new industries on the island. At the center of the plan is a large green AI data center, powered by Jeju's wind and solar energy. The center would provide computing power for AI research in areas such as energy, aerospace, biohealth, and mobility. Jeju also wants to create a joint campus with Korea's four major science and technology institutes. Students and researchers would stay in Jeju, work on real industry challenges, and turn their research into new technologies and startups. The bigger goal is to make Jeju a place where new technologies can be tested first. By using its unique island environment and abundant renewable energy, Jeju hopes successful idea tested here can eventually be used in other parts of South Korea. Jeju's Dongbaekhyeol Camellia Hill Wetland will continue as a national ecotourism site through 2028. Located in Seonhulli, Jocheon, the wetland has now received the national designation 5 times in a row. Camellia Hill is a unique forest wetland where water naturally collects in many areas. It became a Ramsar wetland in 2011 and was also Korea's first national ecotourism site in 2013. What makes this place special is the role of the local community. Residents help protect the environment while also running walking tours and nature programs for visitors. It's a good example of tourism that doesn't simply use nature but protects it while creating jobs and income for the local community. Jeju is expanding support for ramps so that people using wheelchairs or walking aids can more easily enter community spaces. The program already covers places like restaurants, shops, clinics, and offices. This year, it'll also include village halls and other community facilities. Depending on the building, fixed, portable, or folding ramps can be installed. Jeju will cover 70% of the cost, up to 5 million won for each location. The idea is simple. Everyday community spaces should be easier for everyone to enter. This could especially help wheelchair users and older residents who have difficulty entering older village halls with stairs or high steps. Applications are open until September 25th. Alright, the wonders of Jeju is now together with the Jeju Special Self-Governing Province.
2: JYP. Introducing Made in Asia.

Alright, you're back. So that was Bad Girl, Good Girl by Misei, followed by Abracadabra by Brown Eyed Girls, and the last one was Neko Haja by Infinite. Okay, so we've shared three big news updates, and I'd love to talk about the first one. So Jeju is now planning to build new industries on the island, connecting renewable energy, artificial intelligence, and research talent. I feel like Jeju is becoming a huge testing ground for new technology these days, right? AR, renewable energy, aerospace, mobility, you know, there's always something new.

problems on Jeju. So let's see how it goes with that issues. Anyways, so there was a little short comment on the first news update, and now let's quickly move on to our next song break and come right back with Jeju Language Edition. 뭐랜 거람시냐? The first song, Dancing Alone by Kiki, followed by Lemon Tang by Hearts to Hearts, and the last one, Love Attack by Risen. When I'm

Alright, that was 서로를 위한 것 by Now, followed by 두 사랑 by David. Alright, so it's time to wrap up our first hour of Wonders of Jeju, but we still have our second part. You still have, you know, more to have fun, so see you guys soon after we listen to Goodbye to Romance by Sunny Hill.

Heavy rains in a short span of time can lead to accidents like landslides, floods, building damages, power outages, and ultimately lead to damage. However, we can reduce the scale of damage if we prepare. In case of heavy rain forecast, we should take precautionary measures to prevent damage and take necessary measures by listening to the radio or watching TV. Stop all activities including swimming in mountains, valleys or streams and evacuate. People near lowlands or near dangerous areas prone to landslides should evacuate to a safe area. Shut off water, gas and electricity. Clean up surrounding drainage and move any vehicles that may be in flooding areas to a safe place. When heavy rain begins, close doors and windows and refrain from going out. Streams, riversides and beaches are some places to avoid as they are flooding areas where people can be easily swept away. Never approach places with high voltage such as street lights, construction sites, traffic lights and telephone poles. After heavy rain, do not go and water in isolated areas. Rather, call 119 or ask for help nearby. Damage can be minimized through constant attention to heavy rains, weather changes, and surrounding maintenance that cause a lot of human and property damage in a short time.

Arirang Radio. The time is 11 p.m.

Clear water flows. Spring water, born from Mount Halasan, has traveled a long path through the land, becoming what we call now the Gangjeong Stream. On this volcanic island, it's so rare to see water running above ground all year round. Gangjeong Stream is also a natural meeting point where groundwater and surface water converge, a kind of living laboratory shaped by nature. The water is very clean. Fish like swiftfish and mandarin ducks find a home on both sides of the stream. Old pine forest, peculiar rocks, and columnar joints come together to add layers of depth to the scenery. In summer, the islanders dip their feet in and take a quiet breath. For generations, Gangjeong Stream has embraced Jeju summers as a place of rest. What's flowing now is the texture of water, the breath of stones, and the quiet song of the Gangjeong Stream.

Welcome back, guys, to the second part of Wonders of Jeju. And again, I'm your host, AK, and the first song, Ori Narda by Terry Pilter. Okay, so our show just began, and now it's a Sunday, so we're going to have the segment Life on Jeju. And in this segment, yeah, we share lots of lovely stories. Yeah, I mean, everything is lovely. So a lovely story from each person. Yeah, we call them Samchun in Jeju, on Jeju Island. But not just on a certain village. You are going to move, like, you know, all those, like, different, like, over, like, 180 villages across Jeju Island. And, you know, look, you know, just try to, like, search someone who has lived, you know, their lives in a different way. So we're going to get to hear one of them today as well. So before we move on, let me just remind you a few things first. And first thing is on how you can tune into Arirang Radio. If you are here on Jeju Island, you can set your radios to 88.7 FM here in Jeju City. 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The handle is WOJ_Arirang. And moving to another reminder, Talk Talk Korea 2026, the Global Content Contest. 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And another one, the legendary Jeonju Music Festival in 2026. So it's now back because it started since 1980s, and we're now looking for the artist who will write its next chapter. So this festival is open to musicians of all ages and genres. So if you are really eager to become an artist, musician, then this is the one you might want to try. So please share your music and compete for a chance to advance to the 2026 Jeonju Music Festival Grand Finale this October. Applications for the September stage run from August 24th to September 6th. Please take the stage, join Voice of Jeonju 2026. And a last reminder, we are now conducting a survey with Gallup Korea to hear your opinion about Arirang Radio. 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Arirang Radio app is also available. And if you are on Jeju Island at the moment, you can possibly meet our researchers on the street. And thank you so much for your participation. Okie dokie, quickly move on to another song break and come right back with Life on Jeju. The first song, Sweet Hair by Imujin, followed by You by Super Junior. The last one, I Got You by Twice.

0: Life on Jeju. Sinung Iri Village in Namonip Sagipo is better known today as Dongbaek Village. Camellia trees have grown around homes here for generations. They weren't planted for decoration. They formed natural fences and protected homes from the wind. Red flowers bloomed in winter, and when the flowers fell, camellia seeds grew in their place. Villagers gathered the seeds and pressed them for oil. Camellia trees were simply part of everyday life. But camellias weren't the only part of the only Sinung Iri village. In the rocky fields, people grew barley, millet, beans, sweet potatoes, and canola, and many family raised cattle. Children looked after younger siblings, then joined the adults in the fields as they grew older. They walked long distances to school, and streams and springs were placed to bathe, collect water, and play with friends. Over time, the fields began to change. Tangerine trees slowly replaced barley and sweet potatoes, and as the tangerines grew, family life began to change as well. The old camellia trees also started to receive new attention. Trees that had always been there, almost unnoticed, eventually became the symbol of the village. A village's history isn't remembered only through major events. It also lives in the rows a child walked with a baby on their back, the long days spent bent over in the fields, and the hands that gathered camellia seeds, and the yards where neighbors came together for celebrations. Those memories still live in Sinung Iri village. Now, let's meet the Samchuns who have spent their lives beneath these camellia trees.
1: 국민주택공사를 해서 그때 함석지 지금 제주도 도단 양천으로 지은 집을 지어 살았고 밖그레는 외양간 소를 키웠고 거기에 소 키운데 농사용 소 쟁기라는 소 경제요소인 것은 새끼 나면 팔아서 쓰는 소 이런 것들 한 15마리 정도 키웠던 거 알고 있어요. 그때 당시 우리 아버지가 소장수를 했으니까.
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0: Today, Sinung Iri Village brings to mind Dongbaek Village. But the village Samchun Oyuntak remembers from childhood looked very different. In 1959, his family settled here in a small two-room thatched house. A few years later, they built a house with a metal roof through a government house loan. Around the house were cattle his father raised and traded. Some worked the fields, while others were valuable family assets that could be sold when they had calves. As the oldest of eight children, Samchun Oyuntak began looking after his younger siblings when he was only five or six. While his parents worked in the fields, he stayed home with the little ones. sometimes carrying the Jeju baby cradle called Aegi Gudak out to the fields. It was a time when children had to care for children. By around 10, he was also working the fields with his mother. Sundays and school vacations didn't mean time off. He and his friends practiced sunurim, helping one another's families in turn. Your field today, ours tomorrow. Today, camellias and tangerine orchards shape the image of the village. But in Samchun Oyuntak's memory, Sineung Iri first appears as barley fields, dirt roads, the sound of cattle, and children carrying even younger children on their backs. This was where his life began, learning responsibility at an age when children today would still be playing.
1: 아버지는 지인이 그 우리 처갓집에 그 송아지가 있으니까 그 가서 보고 오라. 나는 뭐 진짜 송아지인 줄 알았는데 사람 나중에 보니 사람인데 그래서 얼굴도 보고 냈고 그다음 가끔 만나다가 그해 11월 달에 결혼했죠.
0: When Samchun Yuntak was 23, his father gave him an unexpected errand. He told him there was a calf at a house in Kashiri village and asked him to go take a look. Since his father was a cattle trader, Samchun Yuntak really thought he was going to see a calf. But when he arrived, the person he was supposed to meet wasn't a calf at all. It was the family's daughter. That woman, introduced through their parents and a family acquaintances, became his wife. Phones were rare then, so if they wanted to see each other, they simply had to go. Samchun Yuntak would talk about 30 minutes from Sineung Iri to Kashiri, meet her and spend time with friends there. The young man shared makgeolli and soju, while the young women ate snacks, and that was how young people spent time together. After meeting a few more times, they married in November 1976. And this year, exactly half a century later, they were celebrating their 50th wedding anniversary.
1: 나갈 기념으로 그때 당시 보리, 네? 보리는 11월 달에 파종해서 이듬해 6월 달에 수확을 한다. 유채도 마찬가지. 예, 조는 9월 달에 파종해서 한 10월 달에 수확을 했고, 콩도 마찬가지. 콩도 한 6, 7월에 파종해서 한 10월 달에 수확. 이런 것도 있죠. 그 다음 뭐, 없고, 그 다음 절간 고구마. 근데 고구마도 6월 말 7월 달에 심으면은 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
0: When Samchun Yuntak was young, the fields of Sineung Iri were filled with barley, canola, millet, beans, and sweet potatoes. Farming was difficult on the rocky volcanic soil, and during the rainy season, even harvested barley could be hard to dry and eat. Then tangerine trees began to change the village. But they didn't bring money right away. Farmers had to wait at least 3 or 4 years before seeing fruit, which made them a risk choice for families that depended on each year's harvest. Samchun Yuntak's father wasn't convinced at all at first either. But after getting married and farming for several years, Samchun Yuntak began planting tangerine trees around 1978. As some families in the village started earning good money from them, More barley and sweet potato fields slowly became tangerine orchards. Tangerine orchards and trees became so valuable that people called them 대학나무, meaning a few trees could help send the children to college. By the late 1980s, large harvests meant families could repair their homes, buy new clothes, and give their children more opportunities to study. As Samchun Yuntak puts it, we survived because of tangerines. While those small trees grow, the lives of families across Shinung Iri Village grew and changed them with them.
1: 제가 청년 노장을 85, 86년도 2년 했고 자마를 들으다가 88년, 89년 했고 이장이 99년, 2000년 2년 했어요. 또 남원읍 주민자치위원장이 2004년부터 2006년까지 했고 남원읍 보건 그 복지협의체 위원장을 또 한 2년 했고 남원읍 경영위 회장 2년 했고 남원읍 경영위 회장 할 때 우리 그 서울 서초구에 그 밀랑팔레 갔었어요. 그때 감자라는 그 하우스 빌라고 팔레 갔다가 그 서울 그 아파트 15층 16층 그걸 다 이거 메고 배달 그때 시절 또 그들이 그 서초구 그 삼풍 밀랑 서초구 내가 서초인권인가 삼풍 백화점 그때 깔아앉았죠. 그때나 그냥 이제 제주 보리빵을 그 자원봉사한테 계속 보냈습니다.
0: 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He served as youth association leader, village head, while also working with farmers to find new markets outside Jeju. When he traveled to Seoul to sell tangerines, he carried boxes himself up to apartments on the 15th and 16th floors. Before delivery services became part of everyday life, selling Jeju product often meant doing everything with your own hands. Then in 1995, he heard about the collapse of Sampung department store. Wanting to help the volunteers working at the site, he sent Jeju barley bread from the island several times. Throughout his life, farming and village work taught him the same lesson. People get through difficult times by helping one another. That same spirit later became part of the story of Dongbaek Village. Around 2007, younger villagers began looking for ways to turn the village's camellias into a new local resource. When things became difficult, they asked Samchun Yuntak to join them. Villagers collected camellia seeds and brought them to a warehouse at night. Without the machines they have today, everything had to be washed and prepared by hand. There were disagreements and moments when people wanted to quit, but Samchun Yuntak kept telling the younger members, "Let's keep going a little longer." The Dongbaek village we see today didn't appear overnight. It was built slowly through years of work by people who farmed this land and kept showing up for their community.
1: 나는 그런 걸 하고 싶은데 우리 마을에서 서로 소통이 되고 서로 항상 웃을 수 있는 그런 뭐가 됐으면 하는 바람이에요. 왜냐하면 원래 사촌이 밭싸움 배 아프다 그러잖아요. 그런 말 있죠. 사촌이 밭싸움 배 아픈 마음으로. 얼마가 잘 되면 그거를 격려해주고 칭찬해야 되는데 뭐 그 뭐 그거 쓸데없는 거 해갖고 말이지 이런 비아냥거리나 이런 게 안 됨으로써 소통이 안

This year marks their 50th wedding anniversary. He's going to see a calf and met the woman who became his wife. Now, half a century later, they are thinking about putting on a wedding dress and tuxedo once again and taking another photo together. Samchun Yuntak has spent his life farming in Sinung Iri village, serving his community and helping build Dongbaek village. Along the way, there were disagreements and plenty of difficult conversations. Still, when someone wanted to give up, he would say, "Let's try a little longer." When someone started something new, he tried to encourage them. Even now, in his 70s, Samchun Yuntak believes people in the village need to keep meeting and talking. One person alone may not find an answer, but when people sit together, something can come from it. He hopes for a village where people celebrate someone who is doing well instead of criticizing them, and where problems are talked through face to face. After a lifetime of working, arguing, laughing, and living alongside his neighbors, maybe that simple wish says everything about the kind of village Samchun Yuntak hopes to leave behind.

All right, beautiful story along with the songs. The first one, 거위의 꿈 by Carnival, and the last one was 청춘 by 우효. So today, 삼춘 was 오윤탁 from 신흥, Shinheung village, Camellia village. And I think the biggest lesson for me, like from his story, is that a good life is something we build together. That's what I've learned, like since I got older, I guess. And almost every chapter of his life is about people helping people, like 수느름, you know, in the fields, Jeju's traditional like activity or traditions, like community tradition, like working for the village, encouraging younger generations, even like sending food to strangers after the, you know, Sampung department store collapsed. So, and I really like what he says near the end, you know, when someone is doing well, please don't be jealous or criticize them, you know, just what you can do at the, you know, at a certain point, encourage them, you know, help them go further. It sounds quite simple, but after like living more than 70 years in the same village, yeah, that's actually the lesson he seems to have arrived at. Like life gets better, you know, when we stop competing so much and start like rooting for each other. That's, yeah, maybe what human beings has to learn, you know, especially nowadays. In modern society. Anyway, so that was a little short comment on life on Jeju today. And let's now move on to our next song break and come back. First one, Urirang by EXO, followed by Lonely by 21.

All right, you're back. So hope you guys enjoyed the songs as well as our show, entire show, because our show is about to wrap up. It's Sunday, guys. Enjoy the rest of your day and refresh yourself, for another week. Yeah, starting tomorrow, Monday, okay? And see you guys tomorrow. And now let me off the show with this last song, 여름밤에 우린 by Standing Egg. This has been your host, AK, signing off on your vibe. Love and peace. Bye.

South Korea will run nationwide civil air defense drills for 20 minutes on August 20th at 2 p.m. This drill is held to raise awareness among the public how to properly respond during an air raid. At 2 p.m. on August 20th, air raid warning siren will go off across the country to inform the start of the drill. When an air raid warning is issued, you should close gas valves, turn off electronic appliances, and go to the nearest shelter. During the 15 minutes of the drill, citizens on the street need to move to a nearby shelter, and drivers should park their cars on the right side of the road, according to the instructions from the officials. Prepare yourself in advance to respond quickly and correctly in an emergency. In the event of a chemical or biological weapon attack, please protect your respiratory system with a mask or towel. Go inside a high-rise building and stay in a room on the highest floor of the building. In case of a nuclear attack, turn your body in the opposite direction of the bomb explosion and lie face down, but your stomach should not touch the ground. Open your mouth and cover your ears and eyes. After that, evacuate into a building or an underground bunker. Protect yourself with an umbrella or raincoat while moving. You can easily find information on nearby shelters, disaster supplies kit, and emergency response tips by using a smartphone application such as 안전디딤돌 or Emergency Ready app. Please actively participate in the nationwide civil air defense drills on August 20th at 2 p.m. and learn how to react during an emergency.

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2: 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The mix starts right now.

volcano eruption can cause wildfires, landslides, and floods. Volcano ashes pollute the air and water. The ashes can fall for hours and days. Since you can't go out, you have to be prepared in advance. Respiratory patients should stay inside. Block doors and ventilators with wet towels. And block your windows with tapes before the ashes fall. Make sure waterways aren't blocked with ashes. Separate drain pipes or water pipes from the roof. Drain storages, pipes and tanks should be separated. When the ashes fall, stay inside. Listen to disaster updates on radio or TV. Wash vegetables before you eat them. Drink water after ashes sink to the bottom. Cover your nose and mouth when you're outside. Use a mask, a handkerchief or clothes to do so. Then quickly get inside a car or a building. Lenses can hurt your cornea. Take them off inside with clean hands. After the ashes fall, clean indoors and outdoors and your cars as well, wearing goggles and a mask and turning off all electronics. Make sure ashes don't get everywhere when you clean. Spray some water or use wet towels. But too much water will turn the ashes into clumps. When you're done, throw away the ashes in plastic bags. Administrations have designated spots for them. Take a shower when you get inside and take off the clothes you wore outside. A volcano eruption can threaten cities and the entire country. You can lessen the damages if you're well prepared for it.

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The time is 1 a.m.

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0: Drowning is a common cause of accidental death during the summer season. Avoid becoming a victim by remembering the following suggestions. Make sure to do a warm-up exercise before entering the water. Then, wet your entire body, starting with the areas furthest from your heart, that is, your arms and legs, and then gradually move on to your face and chest. If you get goosebumps or feel a tightening of the skin while you're swimming, come out of the water and cover yourself to raise your body temperature and rest for a little while. If you get caught up inside a wave while swimming out in the sea, hold your breath and let the wave carry you up naturally, instead of frantically trying to swim to the surface. If your body gets ensnared in seaweed and other marine plants, wait for the water to loosen it up naturally before trying to detach them from your body. Inflatable tubes designed to fit around the legs are dangerous for young children. It doesn't take long for children to drown, so they should be accompanied by a parent or a guardian at all times when they're in the water. If you see someone drowning, then shout and alert the people around you. Do not dive into the water unless you've had proper rescue training, as you'll be putting both yourself and the victim in danger. Even if you're a skilled swimmer, use a pole, a tube, a piece of styrofoam, and other tools to aid your rescue attempt. If the victim is unconscious, try performing CPR first. Remove any wet clothing to prevent the body temperature from falling to dangerous levels. Take a warm water bottle or a towel dampened with hot water and apply them on the victim's chest area. The body, especially the head and neck, should be covered to keep it warm. In the event of a waterborne accident or emergency, dial 119 to report the situation and dial 122 for any incidents occurring offshore.
1: 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The time is 2 a.m.

Cheers, I'm your DJ Jihee, and this is Culture Crunch. Done crying? Then let's get back to work. It's a phrase often used as a meme on Korean social media. It means put the sadness and frustration aside for a moment and do what needs to be done. Come to think of it, whenever we start something new, we often tell ourselves we need to be more prepared. But if we wait until we're perfectly ready, we may keep putting off the start. Once we actually begin, we often learn more than we expected and figure out what to do next. So today, don't overthink it. Just start with one thing. Here's our first song, Rise and Sun, 순수 by 동방신기.

Here is our first story. Some of K-pop's biggest boy groups are making their return in the second half of the year, raising expectations that the album market could reach another all-time high. Starting with Stray Kids on August 7th, top groups including Big Bang, ENHYPEN, and NCT 127 have joined the packed August comeback lineup. K-pop album sales already topped a record 49 billion copies in the first half of this year. With major releases now arriving back-to-back in August, the industry could be on track for another

annual sales record. Stray Kids kicked things off in a big way, following a Billboard number one with triple million sales here in Korea, and we talked about this before. Their mini album, This and That, became their ninth consecutive number one on the Billboard 200. It also sold 3.28 million copies in its first week on Korea's Hanteo chart, showing the group's massive popularity once again. Big Bang, celebrating their 20th anniversary, are also back with new music for the first time in 4 years, along with a major world tour. On August 19th, their debut anniversary, Big Bang released their new song Big with three eyes in the middle. They're also set to meet fans around the world with 33 shows across 19 cities. And ENHYPEN, NCT 127, and highly anticipated rookie group Alpha Drive One are also joining the action, setting the stage for a very busy second half of the year. With so much new music on the way, we'll be watching to see what new records the K-pop industry can set next. And that was our look at the major boy group comebacks heating up the K-pop scene. Let's take a listen to songs then, Run It by Stray Kids and Big by Big Bang.

We're back after listening to Run It by Stray Kids and Big by Big Bang. Now let's move on to our second story. Step outside the movie theater and into the green mountains of the Yeongnam Alps, where Korea's only mountain film festival brings together movies, music, and even outdoor experiences. First launched in 2016, UMFF is Korea's only film festival dedicated to mountain cinema, showcasing major films and trends from around the world. Now, under the slogan, "Let's Climb the Mountain of Cinema Together," the Ulsan Ulju Mountain Film Festival, or UMFU, will screen 114 films from 35 countries. Visitors can also enjoy night runs, forest meditation, slack lining, and other outdoor activities. And it's not just about movies. A lineup of artists will also take the stage throughout the festival. The festival will feature a performance by Slovenian pianist Bo Rain at the opening ceremony, along with live performances by Se Sonyeon, Song Soi, Car the Garden, and more throughout the event. And that was our look at the Ulsan Ulju Mountain Film Festival, where you can experience cinema with all five senses in the heart of nature. I would love to go too, but I'm a little scared of the autumn mosquitoes in the mountains, which is quite silly. But anyhow, there's so much going on in this festival. So if you are around, then do go check it out and let us know of your experience. Let's take a listen to two more songs. Here are 너의 한마디, Your Word by 신일류, and Blue Bird by 윤지영, Wise Young.

Those were 너의 한마디, Your Word by 신일 Liu and Blue Bird by 윤지영 Wise Young. Now I have another announcement to make. Arirang Radio is conducting a survey with Gallup Korea to hear your opinion about Arirang Radio. 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And if you're on Jeju-do Island, you can possibly meet our researcher on the street. Thank you so much for your participation. It would be definitely helpful for Arirang Radio. Now moving on to our third story, the K-beauty wave is expanding beyond skincare and hair products. Now, Korean hair salons themselves, or K-hair shops, are heading overseas. K-beauty is everywhere these days, right? Everyone's bringing back at least a face sheet mask when they come to Korea and go back to their countries. Well, some of Korea's biggest salon brands now are now expanding across the U.S., even the Middle East, and Southeast Asia. Starting with Jordan and Dubai later this year, Korean salon brands are also actively preparing to enter the U.S. market next year. So, what makes K-hair different then? Unlike salons that focus mainly on basic cuts and coloring, Korean salons are known for their detailed one-on-one service. They're very customized, basically. Stylists analyze each customer's head shape, facial features, and scalp condition even before suggesting a personalized style. Overseas, this Korean salon system is increasingly seen as a premium beauty experience. More foreign tourists are already adding salon visits to their Korea itineraries, and exports of Korean hair services are expected to grow even faster. Interest in Korean hairstyles began with K-content, and now it's developing into a whole new service industry. We'll be watching to see if K-hair salons become the next global hub for beauty trends. And that was our look at K-hair shops going global. You know what? I also have friends living abroad. Whenever they come to Korea for a visit during summer or winter, they always go to the hair salon to either get their bangs cut or get a perm done or dye their hair, knowing that K-hair shops or K-hair salons are the best. And they're pretty effective and affordable too compared to those in the U.S., for example. Well, let's take a listen to two more songs right there. Here are Bling Bling by Dalshabet and 단발머리, Short Hair by AOA.

Hope you enjoyed those two songs, Bling Bling by 달샤벳 and 단발머리 Short Hair by AOA. Now here's our fourth story. A new visa program is being developed to tackle two challenges at once here. Regional population decline and labor shortages. Now the idea is to train international students as local talent and help them build long-term lives in Korea. Jeonbuk State is developing a new Jeonbuk immigration visa system connecting education, employment, and long-term residency for international students. Instead of simply bringing in workers from overseas, local universities would provide industry-specific majors and Korean language training. Students would then move directly into jobs at local companies with the goal of eventually settling in the region. What an idea! Now, the program is especially relevant because Jeonbuk has a much higher share of international students and job seeker visa holders than the national average. Study and job seeking visas account for 26.2% of foreign visa holders in Jeonbuk. By training and screening talent through local universities first, the program is also expected to give companies workers who are better matched to their needs. And a broader support system is also being planned to help them stay long-term. So after working and living in the region for a certain period, participants could move toward longer-term residency or permanent residency, which only makes sense. Support for family settlement is also part of the plan, with the goal of boosting the local economy while helping slow regional population decline. And that was our look at Jeonbuk's new immigration visa initiative designed to help international students study, work, and build their lives in the region. Now, I've heard stories of many international students living in Korea at the moment. Not all of them are from Seoul. Some of them are from Daejeon and Jeonbuk as well, Jeonju, where not. But it's always the visa that they have trouble with. They always have to, some of them have to go back to their countries to extend them, whatnot. And I think this program is a really good idea to, like they said, not only to boost regional population, but also help with labor shortages as well. Hope it works out well. Now let's take a listen to two more songs. Here are Back to Life by Card and 놀아보세요.

0: 보여줘.
1: Those were Back to Life by Card and 놀아보세. What a fun song. Party Rock Rock by 피처링, produced by Hitchhiker. And now on to our final story already. A Korean instant noodle, originally sold only in Japan, became such a hot item among Korean travelers that it was even resold at huge markups. Now, a limited release in Korea has sold out almost instantly. The Japan-exclusive Korean ramyeon sold out just one day after pre-orders opened in Korea. So, what flavor has everyone so excited? Well, it's samgyetang cup noodles featuring a rich chicken broth with the aroma of ginseng. While it sold for around 180 yen in Japan, it was reportedly being resold in Korea for 7,000 to 8,000 won, roughly four times the original price. That is pretty expensive for a cup noodle. A limited edition set sold through the official

online store also sold out in just 10 minutes. All 1,000 boxes were snapped up almost immediately, with consumers already calling for another release. I'm always so surprised to see how people just get to find these so quickly online. Anyhow, so will it officially launch in Korea then with this high popularity? Well, nothing has been confirmed yet, but with demand this strong, this Japan-exclusive ramyun is likely to remain a hot topic in Korea's food and retail industry. I want to try it too. Please make it official. And with that, we wrap up with the story of Samgyetang Cup Noodles, a Korean ramyun that first won over Japan and then caused a sellout frenzy back home. Let's take a listen to two songs. Here are What You Want by Cortis and All I Have by Suu.

Got questions for our guests? Send them in right now. Tune In Time is where your questions get answered. From real stories to full-on fan moments, we want to hear what you want to ask. Drop your message on the Culture Crunch board on the Arirang website, email culturecruncharirang@gmail.com, or DM us on Instagram @culturecrunch_arirang. We'll pass your questions straight to our guests. This is your shot. Don't miss it. And with that, let's keep crunching. The songs we just listened to were What You Want by Cortis and All I Have by Suu. Now, I have a quick announcement to make for all the K-Culture fans out there. 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So join Talk Talk Korea 2026 today. And that's all we have for today's High Five. Did you enjoy them? All the way from the boy groups that are coming back to the ramyun, samgyetang flavored cup noodles that have made a return to Korea after being exclusively released in Japan. We had some hot issues covered today, but we'll be back next week with more interesting stories and deeper looks at what's making headline in Korea here on HiPive. But see you again tomorrow for more Culture to Crunch on our Monday segment All About. And have a great remaining weekend. This has been your DJ Chihi. For now, let's wrap up with two songs. Here are Candy Pink Magical Flip Phone. Love that title. It's 나 어떻게 in Korean by Kiki and Bad by ATEEZ. Bye-bye. Keep crunching. Candy Pink Magical Flip Phone. 나 어떻게 한 칸 배터리.

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6: Sing, sing, sing, Tiny Toons! Have you ever played a gate game with your friends? Two children face each other, hold hands, and lift their arms up high to make a big gate. Then the other children line up and pass underneath. This fun game is captured in a traditional Korean children's song called 대문놀이, or gate game. It's often sung together with 강강술래, a traditional Korean circle dance. The song goes back and forth like a little conversation. One child sings, "Gatekeeper, gatekeeper, open the gate." Another calls back, "Not without a key." Then they ask, "Which gate should we go through?" And someone calls back, "Go through 동대문 gate." After all that asking and answering, finally, the gate opens wide with a clang. Can you imagine children long ago holding hands and singing the song together in a breezy courtyard? Now let's listen to the traditional Korean children's song, 대문놀이,

The time is 3 a.m.

get up, turn up the volume, because this is DJ Isak, and I hope that you're ready, because K-Poppin' with DJ Isak starts now.

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1: Welcome to Keep Hopping here on Arirang Radio. It is the last weekend of August. It is the 30th. It's a Sunday of August. Hi, fam. How are you? I'm your cray-cray host, Isak, and today's, excuse me, an Indie on Sunday day, and next week it is We Are Family. It's Family Day on Keep Hopping. I don't think we could have planned this even if we wanted to. because the comeback for TNX, we didn't expect it to be around this time. And then Tamiya coming into the studio, we didn't... See, like I said, we don't calculate this. We couldn't. Even if we wanted to, we couldn't. So it's Family Week next week. TNX joins us in the studio twice next week. Tamiya joins us in the studio twice next week. So all of TNX is joining us in the studio on Monday. Then we have our Daenamu Soup on Tuesday. And then we have our What If on Wednesday with Tamiya and Steven in the studio. And then Tamiya joins us as an artist on Thursday. It's only him. It's not going to be his team. It's just going to be Tamiya. I can't wait to see him be like, oh, what is this? I know that he filled in for me when Connie was here. So he does know our tiny stage setup when we like have the curtain out and everything. But like he's never sat in that spot. So I'm excited to get him all flustered and everything when he joins us in the studio. So because it's a family event, if you have any more questions or messages for our artists, you know what to do. Start sending them in. Kids of Life start us off today with their track of Sticky. And we have the plethora of announcements to rake out for you guys. So first things first, the most important, our domestic survey is up. This is in partner with Gallup Korea, as always. On Jeju-do Island, we have our correspondents there. So if you see our correspondents, say hi and participate, pretty please, sugar on top. But if you're not on Jeju-do Island and you still listen to Arirang Radio and you like to give us some feedback, that would be much appreciated. Go to our homepage, arirangradio.com. It's a banner right smack on the left side of the page. It's like right there. So it's pretty easy to find. You can also access it through our application as well. So it's pretty easy. There's going to be some multiple question answers about, like, you know, how did you find Arirang Radio? Do you listen to through YouTube? Do you listen to the homepage? You know, very simple questions. You can also talk about your favorite program or, you know, your favorite DJ. You know, you could say K-popping, but, like, you know, you don't have to. Now, there's a few fun things going on. For those of you who are creative, whether you are loving to make content or whatever it may be, the Ministry of Culture, Sports, and Tourism is offering a cash prize for their Talk Talk Korea 2026. It's a global contest. You're going to be sharing your first K-culture moment, and this is through four different categories. Now, the fun thing is you can actually participate with all four. Yeah, all four. So if you would like to participate with all four of the categories, you can. You can pick one and just participate, but you can also choose all four, participate with all four, and then, like, you know, hope for the best. There's more information on how to sign up, the certain hashtags that you're going to need. There's a few guidelines that you're going to have to look through. So go check that out at their homepage, talktalkkorea.or.kr. Between Talk and Korea, there's two Ks. So there's not joint. It's just talktalkkorea.or.kr. We do have a calling for all musicians, or if you want to send this to a musician that you support, you can tell them about the Cheonryul Music Festival. This is a representative music festival in Gwangju since the 80s. They're going to be having their grand finale stage in October, but it seems that they're doing these monthly stages, and then they're going to get the finalists, and those finalists are going to be going to the grand finale. So the September stage is up for grabs at the moment, and you can start registering if you'd like to participate. Whether you want to send this information to your favorite artist or you yourself, you have until the 6th of September to sign up for it. Information for this is going to be at ggn.or.kr. You can also email them, 2026vocfestival@gmail.com. I was doing some internet search, and there's like this fill out sheet that you would fill out to register, but you can just get some more information on the homepage or just email them some more information, and they should be guiding you to get all that information that you might need. For those of you who like to listen to K-pop, and my show is between 12 to 2 p.m. KST, the rerun is 3 to 5 a.m. For those of you who like to check us out on Jeju-do Island, it is 88.7 megahertz in Jeju City, Seogwipo is 80.1, Taejongyeon is 101.9. 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Angmyu's helping us continue on with 200%. NCT Wishes after that was steady, and we have our Excuse Me coming up next. Night, butter boy.

plans are for postponing and resolutions are for breaking, right? Please tell me, right? So what's your excuse today? From missed goals to broken promises, tell us everything. So all of us can sit back and be like, it's okay. Because, oh my God, my life is just as equally as cray-cray as the rest. So the first one I have is pretty relatable. Isaac, I sharpen all my pencils for drawing. Yeah, I sharpen all my pencils. When do you think I'll get to drawing? Okay, I know that Pidinim likes to collect pens. I used to be obsessed with colored pencils. I do not draw. I cannot draw. I suck at artistic things in that matter. I took an art class, like an adult art hobby class. If some of the stuff that I posted was not that bad, but like at the time I felt like I was ripping my eyeballs out because it was not a skill that I think that I had, you know what I mean? I was going through the motions, but it was just like, it wasn't something that was sticking, if you know what I mean. But I had this obsession with colored pencils. I kind of still do. I have to prevent myself from buying stuff. So if you take me to a bookstore, you take me to an arts and crafts store, you know those colored pencils that like are 100 color pencils, like this big old thick one, like 100 plus count of like colored pencils? I don't know how to use them. I would never use them properly. Do I want them? Yes. So I understand this to a T. But I need to ask, like, how do you sharpen your pencils? Because Koreans sharp their pencils with knives. So in Korea, we have, you know, the paper cutters, like the really thin, breakable knives. Koreans use them all the time. Like, this is like something that we always have in school. This is, yeah, people don't use them as weapons here. We use them for school. So you can find them pretty easily in a high school student, junior high student's pencil pack. When I first got to Korea, everybody was sharpening pencils with a knife, like the paper knife. And I was like, how do you do that? I still don't know how to do it. I have to use like a pencil sharpener, but I'm curious. Do you like hand carve to sharpen your pencils or do you use a pencil sharpener? Now I'm very curious. So please give me an update through the week or next week. Slip into my DMs, whatever you need to do. The second one was saying, Isaac, I opened my email to clear it and I just ended up looking through it. Hey, no, at least you looked through it. There was a time where I had forgotten I had an email address and I looked into it and it was just filled with spam. But there was also some like important emails in there as well. Not important, but stuff that I didn't want to just like

erase on all of them. And so I did end up having to like grab a day and like go through all of them. It's okay. Like you went through it. You know what I mean? Like you went through it. It's fine. You went through it. At least you're not getting like a bazillion notifications that you have like 500 emails. So what we're going to do is jump into a few song breaks. And then we're going to talk about our main story for today. So stay tuned for that. In the meantime, though, we have Stacey on the track with GPT. Then we have Summarize for you with Boom Boom Bass. And we have more of our Excuse Me coming up next.

Dear Isak and K-Pop and fam, I have to ask you, how do you use your gift cons that you receive? You see, I waited and waited to use a coffee coupon I received as a gift, and the expiration date came too quickly. I wanted to save it for a special day, but ended up just using coffee this morning so the coupon wouldn't go to waste. It feels like I have wasted my coupon. I feel this all the time. Okay, so I have not been in the U.S. for long enough to see if this happens. In Korea, gift cons are huge. So gift coupons are huge. Like sending somebody something over Messenger is huge in Korea. So if it's their birthday, if it's an anniversary, if they're feeling sick, it's so easy and convenient to send somebody a gift. And for me, I actually like using it. So for me, when I do business with people, a coffee gesture or on top of that, if you can gift like chicken, like fried chicken, like chicken coupons. You don't know how much that comes. Like, I've received a few of them as well, and it kind of pays off. Because there are times during the month where just, like, you don't want to cook. But, like, you don't want to splurge on delivery either because it's just, like, it's one of those months, you know what I mean? And you're trying to cut back from delivery. And then somebody gifted you, like, a chicken set, like a fried chicken set. And it becomes the oasis in the middle of the desert. You know what I mean? It's that fountain of youth type of fresh water vibe when somebody gives you something like that. Now, I too try to use my coffee coupons on special days. So it's like one of those, you know, I'm in a good mood. It's you know, because normally we get these for our birthdays and stuff like that. So if it's not like a birthday, you know, there are days in our week or in our month where we're just like, you want to kind of make it a special day. You want it to be, you don't want to just waste the coffee. You know what I mean? You want to kind of lift yourself up. You were in a good mood, or you wanted to put yourself in a good mood, and you were saving that extra something something in that coffee coupon to uplift your spirits. And if you realize the expiration date is approaching pretty quickly and you're just like, oh no, oh no, oh no, and you feel obligated to use the coupon on just a random Tuesday, and then you're just like, okay, because you know you saved it for so long and you wanted to use it for something special. It's just like, oh, well, yay! It's like yay! You know what I mean? It loses its luster for a lot of different reasons. So I have a few ways for us to fix this. Apparently, we can extend our expiration dates on our coupons, but there's also some other fun things to look at this. So stay tuned for that. In the meantime, though, PBD is going to help us continue on Wish, and then we have Psychers on the track with We Don't Stop, and we have more of our Excuse Me coming up next.

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4: We continue on with our excuse me for today. Our listener said that they were saving a coffee coupon that was gifted to them, and they kind of wanted it to save it for a special day. And then they ended up using it because the expiration date was too close to Comfort, and then they just ended up using it on a random Tuesday. But see, this is the thing. I want to ask our K-pop and fam, and our listener included, if you are listening at the moment, when it comes to coffee, because I know that certain people are really particular about their coffee and stuff like that. Like, you have a specific order when you go, like you have a corner coffee shop or like a main franchise coffee shop that knows your order, like you have it memorized. You know, I know that there's, when it comes to a cup of joe, a lot of people are pretty specific. But I want to ask, because a lot of times these gift cons tend to be short. You know what I mean? So what I mean is, if I go to purchase, so if somebody gave me like a birthday gift with like two Americanos and like a slice of cheesecake or something like that, I could get that. But sometimes I'm by myself. You know what I mean? And then I want to order something different. I don't want an Americano. I want a different type of drink. So I need to ask our K-pop and fam. Would you, do you spend extra on top of your gift con in hopes of upgrading your coffee order? Or do you take it just as is? Because Koreans, unfortunately, we culturally, we take a lot of things as is. A word of advice for any Americans traveling to Korea. You will rarely get a special order anywhere. Meaning, I've actually talked about this with like PD님 and a lot of other people here at Arirang. When I go back to the States, I automatically slip back into American isak. And when I go to a fast food restaurant, when I go to a restaurant or anything, I get specific with my orders. I'm like, extra onions, you know, take this off, add this, extra pickles, you know, whatever. Like, I have an order. You won't get that in Korea. There's a few franchises in Korea that accept this because it's a part of their ordering system. But for the most part, like, you cannot walk into a average franchise here in Korea and be like, can I have a, what, let's see here. Can I have a chicken sandwich with little mayo? Like, if you start doing that in an order, they're going to be like, nah. They're not going to know what you're talking about. So that's a heads up. If any of our, especially American listeners, end up coming to Korea, it's just a part of the culture. If you start giving orders like, oh, hold this and extra this, they're going to be like, oh, that person's extra. So I want to ask.

Then the price changes. You know, it goes up a couple of 100 won. But I wanted a panini, or I wanted a sandwich, or I wanted something else off of the menu, like a muffin or something. That also is going to change the price as well. And normally the prices tend to go up. So for me, I kind of actually eyeball it higher, and I specifically go over the limit just that one time so that I could splurge a little, and I just know that I'm going to be paying more. And I always love when the tellers are just like, it's going to be more. Is that okay? It's like, yeah, it's fine. Just tell me how much more I have to give you, which normally I think the maximum I've ever had to pay was like 1,000 won more, like a dollar more to my order. And then I like changed everything on the menu. So I need to ask, like, do you guys tend to change the order, add more? And if you do, like, do you guys pay extra? Are you okay with that extra paying? Or do you try to stay within the figure that is given for you? Triple S is on the track with Girls Never Die. To Us is after that with Double Take. Do not touch that dog, because we have more of our Excuse Me coming up next.

0: double, ay.
1: We continue on with a excuse me about a listener who ended up just lacklustering a random Tuesday coffee from a gift con because the date came up and it was a little bit of a depressing splurge. So it's kind of weird that, you know, free coffee would still do that. Like it kind of bums you out, even though it's still technically free coffee. So I have a tip for our listener. 기프트콘 연장할 수 있어요. So if you get a gift coupon, what you can do is you can extend it. So depending on the application that it was given to you, if you download a application that has to do with any type of gifted coupon, you can extend the date. A lot of times the dates are pretty long. I think a lot of my coffee ones are at least to the end of the year. So they go for at least 5 to 6 months. From what I've seen, and then you can extend it for another couple of months if you needed to. There is a refund button too, so you don't get the refund for the entire amount, but it's like about 90% of the amount of the gift would be refunded to you, so you would get it in cash. I've been seeing that they've been kind of cutting back on that a lot because a lot of people are just cashing in on coupons, but you can extend this. So if the random Tuesday purchase for you was just not as exciting as you wanted it to be and you wanted to extend the life of your gifted coupons that you had received online, you can do that. You can extend them through applications and going online and actually physically extending it. It will tell you in the app when you do so that it has been successfully extended. I think you can only extend it once officially and then you would have to use it. But for the most part, if you're given that much leeway, it should be about a year-ish for you to use the gift con. So it should be enough time for you to use it on a special day, even if you didn't necessarily want to use it that soon. But having something like this being a little bit more sentimental, I know that some people might not understand why this would be sentimental. It's like, it's just coffee. Why is it such a big deal? But it is, because depending on the gift con, like, yeah, it might be just coffee, but let's say it was coffee from a crush. Like maybe you have an office crush and that person gave you a gifted coffee coupon because you did something for them like at work and it was their way of saying thank you. It's not just a cup of coffee anymore. It's something a little bit more sentimental. And I know that a lot of people do hold stuff like that, like any type of gift that they receive, no matter how big or how small, to be very sentimental to them. And I can agree that, yeah, there's sometimes there are days where you are thankful. Like maybe you forgot your wallet at home, but you have your phone and you had a gift con on there. And so you're like, oh, I can buy coffee. But then there's also days where, you know, you're kind of saving it for a rainy day. There are times where you need a certain pick me up and that pick me up might be in the looks of a gift that somebody gave you a while back and you didn't want to just like, quote unquote, waste it. You're not wasting it because you're cashing in and you're enjoying the coffee, but still it could feel like that in that situation. So for our listener in the future, you can extend your gift coupons. So you might want to look into that the next time you wanted to use one, but it wasn't the perfect timing to use it. We got Mia on the track with Hands Up. Boy Next Door is Olnerman. I love you. And we'll see you guys back after this with more of the show.

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2: So yeah, for future reference, if you got gifted a coupon and you don't want to use it yet, you want to save it for another rainy day, you can extend it. And for the rest of us, let's go and double check if we have any more gifted coupons and see if we can have a nice coffee. That actually sounds pretty nice this weekend. In the meantime, though, what we're going to do is jump into some more music before I see you back with We're Indie on Sunday in Hour 2. Kepler's on the track with Shooting Star in Hour 2 of K-Pop News. Coming up next.

0: What kind of clarity is filling your day today? We drink water every day, but have you ever wondered, the bottle of water in your hand, what kind of journey did it take to get to you? At the southern edge of Korea lies Jeju, an island holding one of nature's most honest, untouched secrets. Formed by volcanic activity 1.8 million years ago, layers of rugged basalt rock and countless tiny pathways carved by lava. Rainwater that falls on this island begins a remarkable journey, traveling deep underground for over 31 years. Like a vast natural filtration system, these layers of volcanic rock carefully remove impurities while enriching the water with essential minerals like vanadium and silica. From 420 meters below the surface, untouched by human hands, this pristine water is brought up, then passes through rigorous quality checks and global standard management systems before reaching you. That is why, within just 3 months of its launch, it became Korea's number one bottled water, and why people around the world trust Jeju Samdasu. More than just water to quench your thirst, it is 31 years of patience, a story shaped by nature itself. In every sip of Jeju Samdasu, you'll find a journey, pure, deep, and extraordinary. This spring, why not refresh both body and mind with a glass of clean, clear Samdasu and experience the vitality of Jeju. Enriching Jeju, bringing happiness to its people. A cleaner tomorrow for Jeju. 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Radio.
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All right, it's the top of the second hour here on Keep Hoppin'. I'm your host, Isaac. And on this last Sunday of August, we have more announcements. So our domestic survey with Gallup Korea is up in the moment. For those of you who are on Jeju-do Island, our correspondents are out and about. They are going to be saying hi to you. So if you would like to give us your honest feedback about Arirang Radio, that would be much appreciated. You can also go online or through our application to participate. It's pretty easy as well. Only takes a few minutes. For those of you who'd like to participate with the Ministry of Culture, Sports and Tourism's Talk Talk Korea 2026 Global Contest, there's a cash prize to talk about your first K-culture moment, and you can find more information on that at their homepage, talktalkkorea.or.kr. For you musicians out there, if you want to participate with one of Gwangju's most representative music festivals since the 80s, the Tony Music Festival is accepting applications for their September stage before their finale in October. 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So do go check it out. You can get some more information on this by going to their homepage, ggn.or.kr, or by emailing them at 2026vocfestival@gmail.com. Pass this on to your favorite artist if you are not a musician, and maybe we can see them perform. In the meantime, though, we've got The Smear on their track with Platinus. Enjoy this track and do not touch the dial because our Indian Sunday is coming up next.

Welcome to our Indie on Sunday, where we get a chance to look at many different indie artists in the genre of K-Indie. There's a lot of different genres within the K-Indie genre as well, and we're going to get a chance to look at those artists each and every Sunday with our Indie on Sunday. So if you need to make a nice cup of coffee, tea, or whatever beverage you might need, go do that now and enjoy the awesomeness. That is our Indie on Sunday. You can participate with our Indie on Sunday as well. Do you want to send in song suggestions or artist suggestions and share your playlist with us? That is also available as an option, too. So get ready for that. This week for our Indie on Sunday, we're going to be giving you a lot of different vibes. So sometimes PDM likes to give us like a certain vibe with the Indie on Sunday. And right now, I think with all the releases, as summer is winding down, so we are already in the last weekend of August, the diversity is here. So we've got some summer vibe tracks, and then we got some more little sentimental. So it's kind of like, you know what I mean? The weather here in Korea, it is cooler, but it's not like, oh, it's cool. It's like, it's less hot. You know what I mean? So I feel that right now the music, especially in our Indie on Sunday, is reflecting that just a little bit more. So we have Soo on the track, Sido's featuring on it with Bohae. The English title to this is Bohae 2. It is M-O-H-A-E. Bohae in Korean means a informal way, so like a friendly way, something that you would say to your friend of, what are you doing? Bohae? I say this to my dog when I am yelling at him. Like, you know, when parents are like, what are you doing? Yeah, that happens when you are a pet parent too. Bohae? But this one is a little bit more on the playful side. If you love this track, you're going to really enjoy it too. Most of the lyrics are in English, except for Bohae. And I think that this would be quite the addition to our K-pop and fams playlist if you needed to. Now, Igudim was able to highlight how they wanted to keep a little bit of summer, because there are summer people out there. Yeoreumi Geutjarak, the last page of summer. Kind of a literal translation from the Korean title as well. And the music video is definitely giving us summer vibes. But as summer is starting to wind down, you know, like with back to school and everything, and, you know, the seasonal changes are slowly going to be approaching us, we're going to get a chance to see a lot more of the future of what is going to be with our artist. I think our indie artists are giving us a little bit more of like the seasonal changes, even more. So what we're going to do is jump into Soo first with Bohae, Igudim is after that with Yeoreumi Geutjarak, the last page of summer, and more of our Indie on Sunday is coming up next.

We continue on with our Indie on Sunday, and we're going to be looking at Tongyo Bin, who was able to collaborate with Dingo Music. Yes, they started off as a YouTube channel, but now it looks like they've gotten so big. So recently, there's been a song releasing project from Dingo Music called Dingo Palette. The fifth release that was able to come out was Tongyo Bin's track of Nae Jagun Tim, My Little Gap. So obviously, because Dingo Music is mostly a YouTube channel that highlights music, for those of you who have never seen a video, highly recommend checking out their channels. We're not sponsored by them, but as a music lover, I think that all of us have kind of gone to see their content at one point, whether it was like Killing Voice or their live stages that they do. There's always something to quench our music listening taste. And I always love watching like Killing Voice and stuff like that because the artists always show us such great live performances. So for them to kind of make this ordeal and kind of create a series where they're going to be releasing tracks for it, I think this is really cool. So Tongyo Bin was the fifth collaboration with the track of Nae Jagun Tim or My Little Gap. So you might want to go check that out as well. Definitely some relaxing vibes for you to enjoy. Low Kid is another artist that I feel gives you a very like relaxed, nostalgic type of vibe. I was actually talking about this with Tamye and also with Day Day too, when he joined us in the studio during the song breaks. I was kind of talking about how our R&B and hip hop musicians at the moment, they seem to be adding a lot of what we were seeing in like the 90s, where we had like Drew Hill. Like Cisco was, yes, an R&B vocalist, but they fall a little bit more into like the hip hop genre. And it seems like we've got melody rap these days, and we've also got a lot more vocal oriented rappers and hip hop artists too. Lil Kid is definitely one of those musicians who definitely focuses heavy on melody in the genre that he is in. Rehearsal is the track that recently dropped and has been getting quite a lot of love. And we are hoping to put this into your playlist. So introducing it, hopefully giving you the platform to put it into your playlist. So what we're going to do is start off with Tongyo Bin first with Nae Jagun Tim, My Little Gap. Lil Kid is after that with Rehearsal. And we have more of our Indie on Sunday coming up next.

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3: We have more of our Indie on Sunday for your listening pleasure as the second hour of K-POM continues on the last Sunday of August. Where is the time going? So as we continue on with our second hour, we've got some more awesome music for you. Very relaxed vibes for today, but also I can definitely see the transition. It's funny how music, especially our indie musicians, like I said earlier in the beginning of the segment, when the seasons start to change, I think that for me, with our mainstream tracks, not so much, but with our indie musicians, they seem to feel the transition of the seasons a little bit quicker. So as our seasons transition, I start to feel a shift with the genres that come out. The releases, the timing for them, the vibe that they're giving, the lyric choices, the topic choices. I feel that there's a lot of subtle transitions that are dropped for us to enjoy. So we're going to be looking at Jaw. The artist's name is Jaw, J-A-W. And they had Bingyu feature on the track. Bingyu also was able to produce the track as well. And the song is called Hyangsu, or Perfume. And this particular track, pretty laid back for you to enjoy. And I feel that the lyrics are pretty sentimental. It's something that we can see a little bit more in our indie musicians these days, in my personal opinion. In a fast-paced K-pop scene that is the K-pop world at the moment, I'm not saying that our mainstream tracks have no meaning behind them, but I feel that when it comes to a lot of our indie artists, we're getting like a full story, you know what I mean? From like start to finish. They're getting very sentimental. It feels like we're reading out of a diary entry of theirs and whatnot. And I feel that Hyangsu Perfume definitely highlights that as well. We've got Night Off, another band for you to check out if you haven't already. And Night Off is giving the track of Single Fred. This particular team gives us a lot of really soft acoustic sounds in their music. And if you would like to follow them on socials, Night Off Music. So night as in day and night, and then off, O-F-F Music. There's no hyphens, underbar, anything. So it's just Night Off Music as their tag. So if you want to go check them out, you can do that as well. In the meantime, Jaw starts us off with Hyangsu Perfume. Night Off is after that with Single Friend. And we have more of our Indie on Sunday coming up next.

We continue on with our Indie on Sunday. Some more sentimental vibes, a little bit of a transition. Like I keep saying today, as summer unwinds, a lot of the song kind of, like you breathe a little bit. It's still warm. We're still in, you know, we're still experiencing a little bit of heat, but it's now starting to help us breathe a little bit. And then we're now starting to get into, some of you are sad to see summer go. Some of you are happy to see autumn come. So this transition, that breath in between seasons, I think that our artists definitely highlight quite well when we look at their music, especially with our Indie on Sunday. So we continue on, and we are going to be moving on to Kim Pearson. Feel Sun, F-E-E-E-L-S-U-N is how you can find the artist on socials. That's their tag. There's three E's. Feel Sun. Kim Pearson. I love her vocals. You know me, I'm a really big vocal girl. Yes, I'm going to be captivated by lyrics. Yes, I'm going to be captivated by the first couple of chords in a song. But if the artist has a unique vocal, I'm all in. I'm like, woo, yes, please. And Kim Pearson is definitely going to be that artist for you. If you are into some unique female vocals that has sass and also a little bit of innocence behind them as well, Kim Pearson needs to be on your playlist. And today we're going to be looking at Good Boy, which is a track that you definitely would need on your playlist if you haven't added it already. Also, we've got Samui as our next artist to look at. If you want to follow them, it's pretty easy to find them. The number 3, A-M-U-I, Samui. If you want to find them just by typing their name out, S-A-M-U-I would be how you can find their music. For those of you who are like looking at Spotify or any places that would need more of an English way of writing their name. Now, this artist, he likes to channel like the 80s and the 90s in his music. So he's got like this, what we call in Korea, a little bit of bongfil. He's got a little bit of this like old soul to him. And he kind of uses that to his benefit in his music. It's pretty raw. It sounds like something that we would listen to on our On This Day, like something from the 90s, maybe even something from the 80s. But this is something that was released recently. This is his own like kind of retro vibe. He likes to keep the retro vibe in his videos and stuff like that, too. It's a really nice combination for those of you who might be into that kind of an artist. And I'm definitely adding him to my playlist. So the song that we've got for you is Kim Pearson first with Good Boy. Samui's after that with 마음은 언제나 여러 개 있지. There is always more than one. We're going to look at those two tracks back to back, and more of the show's coming up next.

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1: We continue on with our Indie on Sunday. Right about now, what we get a chance to do is look at a particular artist. And I wanted to highlight Cho Dong-hee today. The reason why we are looking at this artist for today is because I discovered this artist, recently worked with Hin Park Hyewon. Does everybody know who that is? The fabulous Hin? So Hin released the track of 3일후, 3 days after, recently. And this artist, Cho Dong-hee, was the main producer behind the track. And Pinyim and I love playing Hin songs on K-Poppin. She's an amazing artist. She's got great vocals. And, you know, if we have an excuse to play her, we will. And I always love highlighting artists who are still artists, but they're not, like, in the spotlight as much as they used to be, but they're still doing music. And I was looking through this particular artist's social media account recently, and it looks like that she still does performances. So if she's asked to do like a festival, if she's asked to do a performance here or there, like, you know, she's asked to be on radio or whatnot, she doesn't pass up the opportunity. But she does, like, you know, she's not as actively in front of the camera like she used to be. Now, she's got some really great soulful vocals, and I know that our K-pop and fam would love her vocals as much as I do, because you know how much I'm a sucker for vocals. And we're going to be a sucker for her vocals in the next two tracks that she has for us. So we have first her song of 애월에서. 애월 is the English title. And then we have another one of her tracks, which is 꽃차례, or Blooming Point. So what we're going to do is look at these two tracks back to back. And I'll see you guys back after this with more of the show.

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4: See, with our second hours on the weekends, it goes by way too fast. So I hope that the past 2 hours was enjoyable for our K-pop and fam. Remember, fam, next week it's family week, so stay tuned for the awesomeness. As we sign off for today, Edim's on the track with Ice Cream. Enjoy this sweet treat, and I'll see you guys tomorrow, same time, same place.

Sing, sing, sing, Tiny Toons. Have you ever played a gate game with your friends? Two children face each other, hold hands, and lift their arms up high to make a big gate. Then the other children line up and pass underneath. This fun game is captured in a traditional Korean children's song called 대문놀이, or gate game. It's often sung together with 강강술래, a traditional Korean circle dance. The song goes back and forth like a little conversation. One child sings, "Gatekeeper, gatekeeper, open the gate." Another calls back, "Not without a key." Then they ask, "Which gate should we go through?" And someone calls back, "Go through 동대문 gate." After all that asking and answering, finally, the gate opens wide with a clang. Can you imagine children long ago holding hands and singing the song together in a breezy courtyard? Now let's listen to the traditional Korean children's song, 대문놀이.

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1: You know, Koreans can get surprisingly serious about pairing food with alcohol. It's not just about ordering something to eat because you're drinking. There's actually a whole culture around choosing the right food for the right drink. Now, in Korean, food that you eat with alcohol is called anju, and people definitely have opinions about what works best. If you're drinking soju, grilled pork, spicy stews, raw fish, or things like even chicken feet are classic choices. With beer, fried chicken is probably the most famous pairing. There's even a word for it, as you guys know, chimek, meaning chicken and beer. Makgeolli, of course, has its own favorites too. On a rainy day, a lot of Koreans immediately think of makgeolli with pajeon, especially seafood pancakes. For some people, that combination almost feels like a rule. And the interesting thing is that people don't only think about flavor. They think about the mood, the weather, and even when they're drinking. And of course, a cold beer with fried chicken while watching baseball feels completely different from drinking soju with samgyeopsal after work. Makgeolli and jeon on a rainy evening has its own atmosphere too. Koreans will even debate things like whether spicy food is better with soju or beer, or which kind of raw fish goes best with which drinks. It's Sunday, August 30th, 2026, and I'm your host, SJ Lee, and welcome to the Culture Inc.

Then kicking off our Sunday's edition of the program, that was Cool with Beer and Peanuts 맥주와 땅콩. Again, a great combination as well. And this is probably one of the more classic ones. And this is not just in Korea, right? Even in other countries, beer and peanuts is a really good combination. So again, Koreans, I'm learning more about this too. And I'm learning about the joy of pairing food with alcohol. And it started off, again, me learning about wine, right? Wine is also another alcoholic beverage that is... The pairing is very important. What you eat with which wine. And so, you know, when you see these like movies or dramas and they're eating certain foods and they're just drinking red wine, there's a chance that that's not even a very good pairing, but they're just putting in there because wine seems fancy, you know? But again, pairing is part of a whole experience in Korea. And I think there's even an Arirang TV show based on using traditional Korean alcoholic beverages. I believe a chef comes out, an English-speaking chef, and he pairs Korean traditional alcoholic beverages and food. And there's a whole show about this. And I thought this was really cool. Some of the classic pairings, right? Soju and samgyeopsal. This is grilled pork belly. The clean bite of the soju cuts through the rich, fatty pork is basically what it is. Yes, some people do drink beer with samgyeopsal, but there's also some science behind. There are certain things called cold food and hot food and cold drinks and hot drinks. I'm not talking about the temperature. It's what it is, right? Just like, you know, some people, they're... body temperature could be considered cold, or some people can say that their body temperature is hot. Like I'm considered I forgot what the actual medical terminology for this is for Eastern medicine, but I'm considered to have a high temperature body. But again, soju and samgyeopsal is a classic. Beer and fried chicken. I mean, come on. Right? I mean, you guys, this chimek, there's even a word that was made into it. I think even like Oxford Dictionary added this one to chimek, cold beer, crispy fried chicken. This is one of the most famous combinations. We talked about makgeolli and pajeon, especially popular on rainy days. You got the slightly sweet, tangy rice wine that goes perfectly with the savory Korean pancakes. Soju and hwae, raw fish, is also a very, very common pairing at seafood restaurants. Soju and spicy stew, this is, you know, for me, this is my go-to thing before I discovered wine. I would love, for instance, like sundaekguk, blood sausage stew, or gopchang jeonggol, which is like intestine stew, or even just budaejjigae, you know, and soju. And it's just, oh, it works so well. And then you have like the casual combinations that Koreans like, beer and dried squid, which is maran ojingeo. Just, you can order it at like a late night pub or even just at home, have this. You know, I know a lot of households that have these dried squids in their refrigerators, freezers. And anytime they just want to have beer, they'll just, you know, roast one up. And, or I have, you know, peanuts too. And so, again, Koreans, when it comes to

drinking, it's not just about the idea of drinking, but what comes with the anju that comes with it is also very, very important. So for any of our listeners out there that have drank any of this or enjoy pairing, what are some of your favorite combinations? And of course, I hope those that answer this question are of age. And as I always talk about, whenever time I talk about alcoholic beverages, drink responsibly, ladies and gentlemen. All right, guys, we're going to go into our Saturday show and take a look at what's ahead in just a bit. But first, this is Hung Si-kyung singing We Make a Good Pair. 우린 제법 잘 어울려요.

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6: And welcome back, everyone. As we get things started here, let's give you guys a heads up in what's ahead in today's program. In the first hour at Sunday, which means we got SJ's Theme Park. This is where I choose a specific theme, play songs of that theme. But of course, going into the segment, I'll also give you guys a hint song. Today's easy hint song. But I just could not believe I actually did not do this. I had a lot of great songs for this particular theme, but gonna have to go with it. It's gonna be an easy hint song, so I hope you guys spend the next couple of minutes trying to figure out what that is. That's all coming up next, so stick around for that. And of course, in the second hour of the show, we got another round of requests, where I read all the messages coming from our listeners, play songs requested by our listeners. So tune in for that. And of course, on Sundays, we like to wrap things off with K-Worker's Diary. This is where I read an essay/monologue of your middle-aged man on a weekend. And today's topic is pretty funny, by the way. I enjoyed it. I hope you guys enjoyed at the very end. I want to remind all of our listeners, guys, our weekend shows are just not possible without the help of you guys, our listeners, and you guys done a fantastic job over the past year and almost 6 months, almost a year and a half since we launched the Culture Inc. And luckily, we've never fell short of having enough requests. That's because, again, when we find out that we're short, some of our listeners are contacting other listeners and going, hey, I heard SJ short on requests. Let's write into it. I love this community. I love what you guys have been doing. So keep it up, guys. If you want to take part in our next weekend show, DM us on Instagram, The Culture Inc. You can message us on Kakao, The Culture Inc. 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If we have a new issue every other Monday, so you could come back tomorrow for our issue number 22. And we have a bunch of announcements for our listeners. First off, Talk Talk Korea 2026. This is a global content contest where you can share your My First K-Culture moment through video, photo book, drawing and illustration, or writing. And all you have to do is go to talktalkkorea.or.kr. You'll find out all the entry rules, and hopefully you'll be a part of a total prize worth $26,400 US. And best of all, the best entry across all four categories will receive the Minister of Culture, Sports, and Tourism Award. And I know a number of our listeners are taking part in this, so I hope you have some winners there. And of course, for all of our musicians, the legendary Chunin Music Festival. This is one of Gwangju's representative music festivals of the 1980s is back. And this is open to all musicians of all ages and genres. You can compete to be a part of the 2026 Chunin Music Festival grand finale this October. The August stage applications are done. However, the September stage applications runs from August 24th to September 6th. This is open for new artists, experienced performers, solo or band, it doesn't matter. What's important is that you take part and join the voice of Chunin 2026. And last but not least, Arirang Radio is conducting our 2026 Arirang Radio Listener Survey. This is a survey with Gallup Korea to hear your opinions about Arirang Radio. This, however, is for domestic or foreign listeners residing here in Korea. All you have to do is go to our Arirang Radio website, click on the banner on the left side of the page. Should take you about 10 to 15 minutes is what I've been told. But also, If you're out on Jeju-do Island, you could potentially meet with one of our researchers out on the streets, and this helps us a great deal in trying to improve our radio station and each of our shows individually. So please, please take part in this as we're about to celebrate 23 years of Arirang Radio. All right, guys, we're going to jump right into SJ's theme park. Remember what? Try to figure out what the theme is going to be. I think this is pretty straightforward. This is Jisoo with Flower Quote.

SJ's Theme Park. Whoop, whoop. Welcome, welcome, ladies and gentlemen, to SJ's Theme Park. And you heard the song. You heard the title. Pretty straightforward, right? Cheesa with flower? Quote. I can't believe we've never done a playlist on just flowers. There's so many different flowers. I can't name all of them, obviously. But each flower represents something. So I felt like, hey, we did fruits the week before. Why not do flowers, right? We're going to start things off, ladies and gentlemen, with the most recognizable flowers of all. We're going to go with Ihai with rose. And again, Ihai using one of the most beautiful flowers in the world to talk about something that isn't beautiful at all, actually. The pain that can come with love. Again, a rose usually represents romance, you know, beauty and affection, and it's the kind of flower that gives someone when you want to say I love you, right? But of course, every rose has thorns that contrast really the heart of this song. Ihai is basically saying don't be fooled by something just because it looks beautiful from the outside. Love can be exactly like a rose. It can be attractive and exciting, but if you get too close or hold on to it too tightly, it can hurt you. And I think that's what makes the flower imagery work so well here. The rose isn't just decoration. It becomes a warning. There's also something very mature about the way that Ihai delivers the song. You know, she doesn't sound desperate or heartbroken in the obvious way, but there's this almost cool, almost detached feeling in her voice, like someone who's already, you know, learned the lesson is now warning the other person not to expect too much. And that gives the song a slightly dangerous atmosphere. You know, it's almost like she's saying, yes, I may look beautiful. Yes, you may be attracted to me, but understand what you're getting into. That's kind of scary, right? And that idea makes the rose a perfect symbol because you can't really separate the flower from its thorns, and they're both part of the same thing. Song also turns the usual romantic meaning of a rose upside down, and instead of saying, you know, here's a rose because I love you, and it feels more like be careful, love isn't always as gentle as it looks. So this is pretty cool. Let's listen to it. This is Ihai with Rose.

Man, I'm telling you, Yanni's her voice. Let's go into our next song here with Flowers. I love this song. I love this song. You guys are going to call me old, and I'm sure some of you guys know this. One of my favorite Flowers, I don't want to say one of my favorites, but it's, I like how it looks. I think it's one of the most unique looking flowers, and we don't appreciate it enough. Sunflower, hebaragi, sunflower. And we're talking about Hebaragi or Sunflower by Park Sang-min. And here, Park Sang-min uses the sunflower as a symbol of love that stays focused on one person. All right, so you guys know, right? The sunflower is famous for always turning towards the sun, which is like really cool because it looks like a sun and it faces the sun. And that image fits that song perfectly. It's a person in the song basically saying, no matter what happens, my heart will keep turning toward you. And that sounds romantic, right? But there's also something a little sad about it, I think, because this isn't just a happy love song. It's about a devotion that continues, even when the relationship is painful or uncertain. It feels very one-sided at times. You know, does that make sense? Almost like the loving person, almost like loving someone from a distance and not being able to stop. And that's why the sunflower is such an effective symbol. It doesn't choose a different direction. It keeps following that same light. And Park Sang-min's voice makes that emotion even stronger. You know, his rough, powerful vocal style give the song a sense of desperation and even sincerity. And it doesn't feel polished or overly sweet. It just feels like someone who's genuinely struggling with a feeling that's just a bit too strong to control. And I think that's why so many people connect with this song. You know, most of us had probably had a moment when we knew that we should move on, but our heart didn't really cooperate. Like, you could tell yourself to forget someone, you know, meet new people and start over, but emotionally, you keep looking bad. And I'm not gonna lie, that has happened to me before in the past. And that's exactly what the sunflower represents here. And it's beautiful because of its loyalty. But there's also sadness in loving only one direction. So Hebaragi or Sunflower is more than a song about romance. It's really about staying emotionally attached to someone even when that love becomes difficult. So let's listen to this classic of a tune. This is Park Sang-min with Sunflower, Hebaragi.

The Culture Inc. We're not listed on the stock exchange, but the value of K-Culture to the moon. All right, let's go into our next flower song, the dahlia. You guys know about the dahlia flower. It's a very mysterious flower to me, to be honest with you. And we're going to listen to Idol singing dahlia. Here, the dahlia flower represents a love that's beautiful, intense, and maybe a little dangerous. Again, dahlias are known for their striking appearance. You know, they're elegant, they're dramatic, and hard to ignore. But in this song, that beauty also becomes with uncertainty. Relationship feels so attractive that the singer is drawn in, even though she knows it might not be completely safe. And that's what makes the flower such a good symbol, you know? Dahlia becomes almost like a person you know you probably shouldn't trust, but you can't stop looking at them. There's this feeling of being fascinated by something that could eventually hurt you, you know? And the lyrics play with that idea really well, because love here isn't simple or innocent. It feels mysterious. You know, I kept on saying dahlia. The dahlia flower itself seems very mysterious. Idol is, you know, questioning whether that what she's feeling is, what they're feeling is genuine, whether the other person is being honest, and whether this beautiful relationship might actually be hiding something underneath. But at the same time, you know, they really don't want to walk away, right? And that contradiction is probably the most interesting part of the song. Sometimes you know a relationship is complicated, but the attraction is so strong that logic doesn't really matter much. Did that ever happen to anybody out there? It does happen. Luckily for me, it didn't happen. No, it didn't happen. I want to say it didn't happen. So that sound of dahlia matches that mood too. It's smooth, it's dreamy rather than explosive, which make the song feel a bit hypnotic. And you get that sense that you're getting slowly pulled deeper into this relationship. And so the dahlia isn't simply being used because it's a pretty flower. It represents something beautiful enough to tempt you, mysterious enough to make you suspicious, and powerful enough that you're willing to take that risk anyways. So let's listen to it, ladies and gentlemen. This is Ider with a dahlia.

All right, let's continue on with this flower theme. We got two more songs to wrap things off. We're going to go back to back here. First off, Chaeyoung with Dandelion. And dandelion, this is one of the most ordinary flowers to talk about, you know. And this is, there's something very warm and personal with dandelions, too. I guess the dandelion, some people don't even consider dandelions a flower because it's like, is it a flower? Yes, it is a flower, but it's just so common and it's just out there. It gets overlooked that you go, huh, yeah, a dandelion is a flower. It's not, again, seen as a glamorous flower. You know, you see it growing on sidewalks and parks between cracks in the pavement sometimes. But that's exactly what makes it such a beautiful symbol here. The song focuses on those small everyday moments that can suddenly become meaningful because of someone you care about. You know, it's just like a dandelion. Love doesn't always have to be dramatic or perfect. Sometimes it just quietly appears in the middle of an ordinary day. But there's also that familiar image of blowing on a dandelion and making a wish. You know, I give that song this gentle feeling of hope, like wanting a moment or a relationship or just to last a little longer. So Chaeyoung's soft delivery fits that idea perfectly. Nothing feels rushed, right? I mean, the song feels like walking around on a warm afternoon and suddenly noticing things that you normally ignore. And I think that's the charm of dandelion, really. It reminds us that some of the most memorable feelings come from very simple things. Conversation, a walk together, or even seeing a flower on the side of the road. And so a dandelion may be small and common, but in this song, it becomes a reminder that ordinary moments can become special when they're connected to someone you love. And again, is there, like, there's the question, right? Is there really a such thing as common moments? Is there something called simple moments, ordinary moments, when it's with someone that you really care about, right? Everything feels a bit more special. And even something like a dandelion might look beautiful when you're in love. Let's go into our last song. This is an interesting one because I have to say, this to me is a flower that... just like the dahlia, to me, it's a bit mysterious, but it's very beautiful. We're going to go pour for with the freesia. Not the freesia, it's just freesia. Phrygia, freesia. Pour for takes another flower and then just, again, gives it a very different kind of emotional meaning. Freesias are often associated, I had to look this up, innocence, friendship, new beginnings, but they also have this bright, sweet fragrance. So there's something naturally fresh and hopeful about this flower. In fact, many body washes or perfumes, they use freesia. There's a combination of freesia and something that smells really good. I really like it as well. I almost said I bought. My wife bought and I used because it smells so good. But that feeling fits Pour Four extremely well. In the song, the freesia feels like a symbol of affection that's gentle and sincere. It's not the dramatic kind of love where everything feels overwhelming, you know? Instead, it feels more like slowly realizing how important someone has become to you. And because flowers, like, they eventually bloom, right? There's also this sense of emotions that gradually open up. So you can almost imagine someone being hesitant at first and then slowly becoming more honest about how they feel. And as you guys know, Pour Four, they're known for their light, distinctive vocal styles that make the song feel even more intimate. It has, conversational quality, right? I mean, like, do you feel the same way with this? Almost like someone's like quietly trying to tell you what's been on their mind rather than making some huge romantic declaration like, I love you. You know, you don't like that. You know, you never want something like that. And that's what makes freesia such a fitting choice, I think. You know, it really is colorful and it's beautiful, but it doesn't feel too grand. There is a sweetness and simplicity to it. And so while a rose might represent passionate love, freesia seems more like the beginning of something, you know, something that's soft, that soft excitement when your feelings are just starting to bloom. And sometimes a quiet beginning can be even more beautiful than the big romantic moments that come later on. So again, we did talk about all these different songs that have flower themes and flower titles as well. But I want to ask you guys, what flower is a bit special for you guys? What is the flower that, and even if you see a certain flower, what does it remind you of? What's your favorite flower? And

Because as you guys know, flowers have meanings. And what's even more interesting is that even with roses, you know, there are so many different color roses and each color represents something. So I love, it's not surprising that there are so many songs out there with flower themes and inspirations and flower titles. And today, that's exactly what we covered. So as we wrap up today's SJ's Theme Park, let's listen to our back-to-back songs here. This is Chaeyoung with Dandelion, followed by Por 4 with Freesia.

0: back to work. You still have more than an hour left at the Culture Inc.
1: So I've mentioned this before, but, you know, I don't go to flowers. Well, I do go to the flower shops to buy. You have to buy flowers at least like once a year, you know, and oh, my goodness, it's coming up. Anniversaries, right? Or Valentine's Day, or I should say White Day here in Korea. I'm allergic to flowers. I can't go near them. Well, I can't smell them is what it is, like pollen, right? So anyways, but when I got married, when I was getting married, and my wife and I, we were kind of, you know, planning things out, last-minute plans. You know, we have already planned out our honeymoon. We knew where we're going to go. We already know where our wedding venue is going to be. You know, all that stuff is all and done. And so the last thing that remained, which we thought was going to be the simplest thing, is going to be the flower, the bouquet. And we wanted to do something a little different. And even back then, 10 years ago, a lot of people would do these, you know, bouquets, like a bunch of flowers. But we wanted to go something simple. What's interesting is that back then, the producer for Good Morning Seoul, like she's, you know, really, really close. She was my first ever producer that I ever worked with when I first started broadcasting. And so at the time, she took a break from broadcasting and she opened up a flower shop. And I remember going there with my wife, well, then, you know, fiance, right? And then we were talking, blah, blah, blah. I just wanted to visit because, you know, she opened up a shop. And I said, hey, do you do bouquets, wedding bouquets? And she said, yeah, I do. And so we decided and I asked her, can you do bouquets for us? Now, obviously, we'll pay. You know, it's not going to be free. And I don't expect it to be free. But we wanted to do something different, and my wife said she wanted purple flowers. And I said, purple flowers? What? What? Purple flowers? And then I was like, okay, purple flowers, so we'll try to find it. And purple just stood out too much. But at that time, it was perfect because there's a flower called the cauliflower, and it's not overly purple. It just had hints of purple. It just had enough purple that it was, you know, good enough for the wife. And so the cauliflower, purple cauliflowers were our bouquet. And it was beautiful. It was very simple. And I wish, you know, usually the trend is that whoever catches the bouquet, they dry it or something like that and give it back to the bride. But, you know, I don't know who her friend who caught the bouquet. I don't know what she did with it. But she did get married afterward, you know, after. So it did work out. So tell us, ladies and gentlemen, again, what is your favorite flower and why? Why specifically that flower? Let us know. Anyways, we're going to wrap up the first hour of the show, ladies and gentlemen. But don't go anywhere because we got another round of requests followed by K-Worker's Diary. So hope you guys tune in for that. As we wrap up the first hour, this is John Park with Tangled 그래왔던 것처럼.

0: Earthquakes typically cause serious damages as they can occur anytime without any forewarning. To avoid confusion and prevent risky decision-making, make sure to familiarize yourself with the following tips to be ready. If you are indoors, then find cover under a table to protect your body from any falling or flying objects. If there isn't a place to hide under, use a cushion to protect your head. Once the shaking stops, shut off all electricity and gas and open the door to secure an exit. To evacuate the building, use stairs instead of an elevator. But if you are already inside an elevator when an earthquake hits, then push all the elevator buttons and exit on the floor where the door opens. If you are in a theater or a stadium, stay seated while protecting your body with a bag or anything else that can provide a cover until the shaking stops. Then, evacuate according to the directions provided. If you are inside a subway train, then hold on to a strap or pole to prevent falling, and once the train stops, evacuate according to the instructions. If you are driving, turn on the emergency lights, park your car on the side, and exit with the key inside. Get to a large open area like a sports field or a park and cover your head with a bag or your hands. A tsunami may occur if an earthquake occurs close to shore, so move to higher ground, away from the coastline. If you are in the mountains, evacuate to a safe location while avoiding landslides. To be better prepared for earthquakes, equip your home with emergency food, supplies, flashlights, and fire extinguishers. Do not forget to arrange with your family the meeting location and contact method in the event of an emergency.
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to Culture Inc. We're back. Yeah, welcome back, everybody. You're tuning into the second hour of our Sunday's edition of the Culture Inc. I'm your host, SJ Lee. Coming up next in the second hour of the program, we got another round of requests. That's right. We're going to be reading your stories. And I heard we got some cool stuff going on today, so I can't wait to read those out. That's all coming up next, so stick around for that. Of course, in the second hour also, we have another episode of K-Worker's Diary. This is, of course, where we read out a monologue slash essay of your typical middle-aged man, and it's going to be another great episode, so I hope you guys tune in till the very end. I want to remind all of our listeners, again, weekend shows are not possible without the help of you guys, our listeners, every week, sending us your request entries. 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Make sure you check that out. A couple of announcements. We have our Talk Korea 2026, the global content contest, where you can share your My First K-Culture moment through video, photo book, drawing, and illustration or writing. All you have to do is go to talktalkkorea.or.kr, and hopefully you'll be a part of a total prize worth $26,400. The best entry across all four categories will receive the Minister of Culture, Sports, and Tourism Award, so take part in Talk Korea 2026. Not to mention our Jeonil Gayoje. For all of our musicians, this is a legendary Jeonil Music Festival, one of Gwangju's representative music festivals of the 1980s, and it's back. They're looking for musicians of all ages and genres. You can compete for a chance at the grand finale this October. Applications for the August stage, it's closed. However, these applications for the September stage runs from August 24th to September 6th. So this is for new artists or experienced performers, solo or a band, it doesn't matter. Hope you guys could take part in that. And last but not least, Arirang Radio. It's that time of the year again, conducting a survey with Gallup Korea for our 2026 Arirang Radio listener survey. 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Should take you about 10 to 15 minutes. 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But why take the chance? 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It does help us a great deal, ladies and gentlemen, trying to improve our radio station as a whole and each of our shows individually. 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All right, we're actually going to jump right into our requests all coming up next. But first, let's take a listen to a song here from Plave with Boo.

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12: Whoop, whoop. Welcome, ladies and gentlemen. It's time for another episode of Request. Again, I want to thank all of our listeners out there for sending those in. We actually got a lot of entries in coming in, even for our Sunday's edition. And we're going to kick things off right here. We got Tsukasa sending those in. Man, Tsukasa always comes to the rescue, and he wrote a long one today, too. Hi, Tsukasa's calling me the Supreme Leader, too, now. Man. Hi, Supreme Leader Me here. If you're reading this on a Sunday, then it means tomorrow, Monday, sweet Tunisian angel Sari and my K-pop duo partner Anna's birthday. Oh, and I am turning 23 today. Yesterday's my birthday. What? Okay. Originally, my plan was come here and say how much I hate my birthday and how it is going to be terrible compared to last year. But after telling this to a friend, she said, if you do this, I will kill you. So no depressing message for today. I do not have much plans. Probably I will just sleep and watch some dramas all day. I do not really enjoy celebrating my birthday. Also, do not really like throwing parties, so I usually just sleep all day. Me too. This message is also a goodbye to my 22-year-old self. I think I will never forget my 22nd year, both for bad and good reasons. I was extremely happy and extremely sad during it and learning many things. It started super happy and it's ending a bit melancholic, but it should make me stronger. To the 22-year-old Susu, you have been through a lot, and even though there have been so many obstacles, you have doubted yourself so much, you did good. You met great people, you got to experience your favorite group comeback, and went through an immense depressive period, but came out of it. You finally had the courage to go chase your dream and stop being so scared. You finally started learning the piano, which you dreamed of since you were a kid. You got a bit closer to your favorite DJs, Iris, SJ, with the Christmas special, as well as Sam, and you made great friends that became your source of happiness, like Monsari, the goat Anna, Eugene, and many others. For someone that always felt so lonely, you made great people. I'm proud of you. If I could pick a song that resumes it, it would probably be Your Bunny by Iris. It's probably the song I listen to the most this year, and it's probably my comfort song. Sorry for the kind of cringe message. I started writing, I got emotional, so I am sorry if it's too much. Thanks for being part of it, though, the bad and the goods. I love you, Hyung. Okay, enough cheesiness. Bye-bye. I go to sleep because it's almost September. I need energy to curse at the chargers. Don't forget, you are the master of your life, and life is a struggle. Bye. P.S. You got the B card, and I got the S card, and I got the I card. Hehehe. Evil laugh. Oh, my goodness. Tsukasa, man, first of all, I did not know it was your birthday, dude. Happy birthday. Seriously, happy birthday. Turning 23 years young. Oh, my goodness. 23 years old. I am going to be 17 years older than you are. Holy cow. Look, I mean, I'm just like you, man. I don't really like to celebrate my birthday. I just keep it very, very quiet as possible. I don't make a big deal out of it. Some people are like that, right? Some people are like that. And I think there's nothing wrong with that, to be honest with you. If I could pick a best day ever, the best day ever, it would be like what you would do. Just no one bothers me. I just sleep through the whole day. That would be the best day ever. And some people are like that. I mean, people think that's weird. And it's your birthday. You got to go out and do stuff. And then, you know, maybe that's true too. But you don't always have to. And if you don't want to, that doesn't make you a weird person, to be honest with you. But I agree with you. Your 22nd year was a tough one. And I know this because you shared a lot of stories, and I appreciate that. But I love sort of the stance you're taking. A birthday is not just a day where you were born 23 years ago, but you're taking this as a new start. Pulling back the 22nd year, your 22-year-old self, putting that in the past and saying to yourself, when I'm 23, it's going to be better. You know, it's not even like a new year thing. I love this. I love how you're keeping positive. And I agree with you. You have so many great people around you, man. I think there's a reason why there's a lot of people around you continuously giving you support. It's because you're legitimately a nice guy. You're a nice dude. And it's not cringy. I think it takes a lot more it takes a person to say this. I can't say stuff like this because I'm a T. You heard me yesterday. But Sukasa, seriously, man, dude, happy birthday to you. Happy birthday and best of wishes. And I do hope you have a very good day. And I think with the rest of the requests we have still left over, I'm sure you're going to be up for a big, big surprise. We'll play that song you've requested. This is Pretty Little Iris with Your Bunny.
0: Your Bunny.

Let's go into our next request. Request: Sarita is back. Oh, she's back. Sarita wrote and said, hello, hello, SJ, we need to talk. For 60 days, I've kept something hidden in the shadows. 2 whole months of silence, watching, waiting, and wondering if I should even bring this to light. Every time I thought about telling you, I hesitated because once this is out in the open, there is no turning back. Uh-oh. I know this probably sounds strange, maybe a little alarming. You're likely sitting there trying to figure out what could have possibly happened over the past 2 months, piecing together clues in your head, wondering what kind of storm is brewing. The truth? A quiet, irreversible shift has occurred not out of danger, but of pure magic. Something immensely precious is at stake, and everything hinges on what exactly happens this coming Sunday, today. I couldn't trust anyone else with this secret, SJ. It involves a fragile... involves a fragile, extraordinary little creature, a hidden treasure that deserves the entire world, and a moment that needs to be etched into time forever. You see, this Sunday isn't just another day on the calendar. It is the birthday of the sweetest, most lovely creature, whom I adore beyond words. For 2 months, I've been plotting how to capture a devotion so vast, trying to find a way to... Oh, excuse me. For 2 months, I've been plotting how to capture a devotion so vast, trying to find a way to honor a bond that brings so much light into my life. I searched through endless melodies, looking for something that could carry the true weight of my appreciation. But out of every song in the world, it only fits this moment perfectly. I chose ATEEZ's All About You because it is the ultimate expression of complete focus, gratitude, and pure tender care. In a world full of noise, this song strips away every distraction until one precious soul remains in focus. The title says it all. It's a gentle promise that on their special day, every thought, every wish, every ounce of sweetness, and every beat of my heart is focused entirely on them. It isn't just a track. It's a warm embrace set to music. And that's where you come in. You hold the key to the airwaves, the one platform that can carry this message across the miles right to their heart. I need your help to pause the world for just a few moments, minutes on Sunday, to let this poem echo out and to let this exact song play as the sweetest tribute to everything they mean to me. And this is the poem. Wow. The gentle star that ignores the meridian. For my sweetest friend, my cherished little creature. In a big noisy world, you are my purest, softest joy. Through miles, time zones, and different languages stretched between us, nothing can ever dim the warmth we share. You are my single constant, my little light, brightening every shadow of my wandering days. To care for your sweet soul is an effortless as breathing, and endless... gentle affection that spans across any distance. Like a hidden sanctuary keeping the rarest treasure, my love and gratitude for you reaches far beyond what words can say. You are the sweetest warmth in my life, the quiet, comforting melody that makes the whole world feel right. May your birthday unfold in golden, glowing happiness, a sweet reminder that no matter how far apart you are held perpetuously close to my heart. A final note for SJ and PD Name, and also the quiet secret cradled in the shadows through 2 long patient moons softly unveiled itself in the daylight. My most tender and profound gratitude to you, SJ, and to PD Name for generously opening the sacred airwaves this Sunday, allowing this moment to glow with the delicate porcelain warmth of a deeply cherished dream. It takes a truly special space to harbor such fragile, precious sentiments, and I'm so deeply thankful for the care you both bring to these airwaves. As All About You, ATEEZ at last begins to play, may its sweetest, most resonant notes drift gently through the silver moonlight like an ethereal lullaby, tracing the quiet contours of the night and wrapping my precious little treasure in an eternal sanctuary of endless comfort, gentle peace, and pure, everlasting affection. You guys know I don't have to say much. I'm going to play the song. This is ATEEZ with All About You.

0: Hey, stop looking at the clock. We still got more work at the Culture Inc.
1: All right, let's go into our next one. That was so sweet. You guys know, sometimes like when Sarita writes in, I just have nothing to say. Everything that she wrote and I read is, that's itself. You know, sometimes you don't need to do anything to anything that's been sent by Sarita. And that's exactly that. Well, Tsukasa, as it is your birthday, we got another message. This time from Irina over in Romania. I know you used the iCard, but she wrote in. She wanted to write in anyways. She said, hi there at DJ SJ and everyone. Happy weekend. My message for today is really special because I want to celebrate my special person, Tsukasa. He's been there for me all in my bad days, and this is just a little part of what I can do to repay him for his kindness and support. I want to wish him a very happy birthday. He deserves so much more than he thinks he can get, and I'm here for it all. I prepared a little surprise for him, and I'm surely I hope you can play for me, SJ. I promise you it's short. Sue, if you're hearing this, it's for you. But she also wrote a letter here that I want to read. To my sweetest friend, Tsukasa. Happy birthday, sweetheart. May life surround you with joy, goodness, prosperity, love, and happiness. Never forget that even if the world goes against you, I'll be by your side forever. Thank you for being an amazing friend you are. With love, Irina. And from what I understand, Irina also sent us a clip that we're going to listen to right now. So, Tsukasa, this is for you. Let's take a listen.

girl. I cry, cry, yo, my all. 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Okay, that's my part. You got Haru Haru. Oh, this is Tsukasa, is one of Tsukasa's favorite songs, one of my favorite songs from Big Bang. Man, Tsukasa, look at this, man. You got a happy birthday going on here. And I never do this, but I finished that song for, I mean, I kind of messed up on the end. I couldn't do the rap part. That's a hard one. But I did try. I got the last part right. And wow, Irina sending in a clip of her singing to Haru Haru. And then me messing it up at the end with my Haru Haru to continue on with their singing. Hey, man, you know, I don't really like to sing on air that much, but it's your birthday, Tsukasa. Irina, this was so sweet of you to do this. I don't think Tsukasa knew this was coming. This is turning out to be a big surprise right now. And Tsukasa, if you're listening, and I'm hoping you're listening to, I know it's ungodly hours over there, but proof once again that you have so many great people around you. And it's because it's you that I'd sing a little bit of the Haru Haru part, although it wasn't that good. So I apologize, but Irina, so sweet of you, and I love that. You guys can't see it, but you know, I have it right in front of me. She sent it a handwritten letter, a picture of a handwritten letter to be read to Tsukasa too as well. So Irina, thank you so much for this. And Sue, I hope you know how much you're being loved by all the people around the world. So since we heard me and Irina's version of Haru Haru, let's listen to the real version. This is Big Bang with Haru Haru.

say goodbye. Oh my goodness, it's best to hear. Today's turning into a very emotional episode of Request Request, ladies and gentlemen. Oh my goodness. We're going to finish things off with Request Request with one from Halsey over in Brazil. We need a little bit of Halsey here to even things out. Hello, Supreme Leader SJ. Happy weekend, whoop whoop. This week I'm actually a bit mentally tired, complaining over a half full glass, which isn't very good to do, but I guess that's life. So I'm just mumbling again, another week and another message. I've been thinking about some stuff this week, especially relationships. Three friends of mine ended their long-term relationship within a short period of time, around 6 months. With that, my limited mind wondered if it was something going on with the worldwide. Two of them have already moved forward and are engaged again, holy cow, while the other one is still a bit screwed up. That doesn't really matter that much, but the funny part is, I ended up being the breakup convo guy for all three of them, which is pretty funny, considering that I'm at least 10 years late in relationship experience compared to them. All of this leads me to latency, getting kind of disbanded. They lasted less time. That I'm taking to learn Hyun's guitar solo, It Was Love. Apparently, only Hyun stayed signed with the company. Honestly, it's something I was expecting, judging only by the songs I like and not knowing anything about what's happening internally, of course. Their debut song was a complete hit, but I guess the managers changed their style too much. The songs became a bit too much pop instead of sounding like friends working together, which would be awesome if they tried again with less pressure on their shoulders. Funnily enough, I'm not that much tuned into K-pop releases and all that stuff. I mostly just enjoy songs and Red Velvet, but I think Latency was kind of my first broken heart in the industry. I'd like to request It Was Love's 사랑이었는데 by Latency. Stay pretty, many blessings, and thank you. wait, hold on, time out. So these friends of yours that are broken up after a long-term relationship, I don't know how two of them in a span of 6 months found somebody and are engaged again. How do they move that quick? My second question is, are all three of them female friends? And they're coming to you as the breakup convo guy? So these are girls coming to you as the breakup convo guy. Oh man, you've been friend-zoned so hard. No, all joking aside, I was always that guy too. Funny enough, the friend that I went to Jeju, well, two friends, right? They're couples now. They're married couples. They have a kid. We went to Jeju together. When my female friend, so the wife, she went through a breakup. I was good. We were always really good friends. And now I was wondering how we became such good friends. But it turned out we were like deathmates. Like she sat next to me in seventh grade. That's why we like talked a lot. And she reminded me. I was like, oh my goodness, I completely forgot about that. Anyways, and so like we always kept in touch even though she moved to Florida. And I remember her talking about her breakups, you know, and then her talking about meeting Kenny, who's, again, the husband right now. And so I was always the guy, not just for her, but other, you know, girlfriends too. And I think there's nothing wrong with that. I think it's because, you know, maybe you're a wise guy. I think you're a wise guy. You have nice things to say. And it doesn't matter because if you have good, you know, relationship experiences, because at the time when she was, you know, talking to me about all this stuff, I had very limited relationship experience. It was just, I don't know. Maybe I was a nice guy back then, you know, and the nice guys, you know what they say, the nice guys finish last. But I just, they want to talk about breakups with people like us, Halsey. So I completely agree. I understand what you're coming from. Like, it's like, what's going on? But, you know, I just want to know, there's nothing going on between you and them. Which is why two of them are already engaged already. That is insane. I can't believe that's so fast. So fast. But Halsey, yes, it's always hard. It's terrible when your favorite band group, you know, disbands and all this stuff happens because the management is all sorts of messed up. But I'm sorry, but keep playing, Halsey, and I'm not surprised you're the breakup conversation guy because you're a nice guy and you're a nice guy to talk to. We'll play the song you requested as we wrap up our request. Thank you all of our listeners for sending those in. This is Latency with 사랑이었는데 It Was Love.

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came across just fine. And just like I heard, there was a lot. So all I really knew was that King Odysseus goes through all kinds of hardships trying to get back home. But while watching the movie, I really felt like I was traveling alongside him through that brutal, brutal journey. He fights monsters, witches, and the wrath of gods. He even overcomes memory loss. Then after 20 years, he finally makes it home only to find even more enemies waiting for him there. I couldn't believe it. And one line from the goddess Athena really stayed with me. "You are not a god. Why do you try to carry everything yourself?"

Odysseus does eventually make it home, so technically it's a happy ending, but can you really call it a happy ending after everything he went through? Near the end of the movie, I quietly wiped away some tears. Then I noticed the man sitting next to me who had come alone was also wiping his tears away. I wonder if it was also someone who, like Odysseus, was carrying a lot on his shoulders. The movie has plenty to say about twists of fate, victory, power, and how empty those things can ultimately feel. But more than anything, I think it offers a kind of comfort to exhausted husbands and fathers who spend their lives carrying responsibilities. It took Odysseus 20 years to get home. It took me 20 minutes by bus. When Odysseus finally returned looking completely worn down, the only one who recognized him was his loyal dog. When I got home, all three members of my family were waiting for me at the door. My wife asked if I liked the movie, then said, "I heard that movie is basically about a man who eventually goes back to his faithful wife." "Yeah, exactly. That's why I came back too." "As if you had anywhere else to go." Then she told me to hurry up, wash my hands, and come eat dinner.

And that was Card the Garden with Home Sweet Home. Man, I heard so many people really enjoyed that movie, The Odyssey. Heard it was long, but it was worth watching. Now do I want to watch this? I read The Odyssey. It was part of the required reading for back when I was in high school. But I don't remember enjoying it, you know? But I feel like there are certain things, literature, movies, even songs, that you enjoy more later on. Because again, just like what the main character in today's K-Worker's Diary had said, it brought tears to his eyes because of the burden that he carried, right? And it almost resembles the burden of fathers and husbands. I'm not trying to say that, you know, many fathers go through this. I think I've told our listeners before, but I remember the first time I suffered a panic attack. It was about 3 months before my son was to be born. I'm a freelance worker, and mind you, I wasn't as busy as I am today, these days. And so I didn't know if I was going to be able to, you know, bring home a lot of money, have a kid on the way. And panic attacks, especially on weekends when I wasn't working. Back then on the weekends, I didn't even work. And so it was pretty rough. It really was. And then when my wife was pregnant with our second child, depression hit. Depression hit this time because it was just the burden, you know, having to work. This time having to work a lot and knowing that I might have to work even more to support another child. And so I started realizing not just the burden and the pressure that my father had carried when I was young, when me and my brother were young, but also my mom too. You know, she was a working mom in a country that she wasn't used to. You know, in the United States, we had to immigrate, right? And not knowing the language first, both my parents, not knowing the language and going there and working and to support me and my brother, it must have been so tough. But I wonder if there was anything that they were able to do to let loose on this. I don't know. I really don't know. I don't know if I don't want to. I feel like I don't want to ask because it might be too much for them. You know, now they're in a situation where they don't have to think about that, right? Two kids are grown. They're married. You know, one kid's got two kids. All of that stuff. Now they're grandparents, and so they're fine with this now. But I'm starting to realize the burden, and it's fatherhood, parenthood. It's not easy. It's really not. And I know this is kind of centered on fatherhood, but it's really on the parenthood. I think there's so much pressure sometimes. There's so much burden sometimes, which is why it was after I became a father that I started calling my dad more. That I called my mom more. Now she lives with us, so you know I don't need to call her. You see her every day, but I think that's because of that. Because I started understanding what they went through, and it's, you know, they always say, you know, like my parents always say, you know, wait later on after you get a kid like yourself, you'll understand us. And it's true. It really is true. And so today, it's not really about the fathers, just the fathers and stuff. I think it's the mothers too. And now I'm trying to think whether or not I want to watch this movie, because when I read the book as a child, when I didn't understand life, it was a boring read. But I feel like now, and as a grown up, maybe a little bit more mature as a father, if it's going to hit differently. I don't know. Did anyone else watch this movie is what I want to ask. Did you enjoy it? Because now I'm going to have to wait until this comes out on AOD, or VOD, and then watch it from home, right? While my kids try to watch Border.

instead of the movie that I'm trying to watch. Guys, I want to thank you guys so much for tuning into our show. We had a great, great weekend show. Thanks to you guys. We're going to close off, of course, the show slowly. But first, let's take a listen to a song here from Hyun Sung with Odyssey.

The Culture Inc. We're even working on the weekends. And that music means one thing. It's time to finish off our program today. I hope you guys enjoyed the full 2 hours. And if you did, make sure you join us again tomorrow for our Monday's edition of The Culture Inc. We're in the second hour. We got David Kim back joining us for a K-Trend monitoring office. So really hope to see you guys then. As always, a big thank you to our staff members, our producer Ian Seo, writers Park Dong-suk and Park Bo-mi. And thank you to all of our listeners out there who tuned in, and especially if you sent in your requests. Not to mention a big happy birthday to our listener, Su-Su-Su-Sukasa. Now, sending us out of the studio, one last song. This is Norway Soup with featuring Hyobin with Drunken Night, Chian Bame. 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And until then, this has been SJ Lee with The Culture Inc.

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The Chief Program Manager of Arirang Radio is Kwon Tae-char. 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

Good morning, everyone. Thanks for tuning in to Good Morning Seoul, a news magazine show designed to bring you all the news and trend updates to get you up to speed and out the door. It is August 31st, a Monday, and I'm your host, Lena Kwan. And here's a look at your local weather update. Heavy rain is in store much of the country, with the Chungcheong region forecast to see the heaviest downpours. Intense falls of over 80 millimeters per hour are expected along the west coast of Chungcheongnam-do province. Other parts of the Chungcheong region could see over 200 millimeters through tomorrow. Parts of Gyeonggi-do, Gangwon-do, and Jeollabuk-do provinces could also receive up to 150 millimeters. Landslide alerts are also in place in parts of Chungcheong, Jeolla, and Gyeongsang regions, so please stay alert and take necessary precautions. Morning lows will range from 20 to 26 degrees Celsius, with highs reaching 24 to 34 degrees. We're starting off at 23 degrees in Seoul, 26 degrees in Gwangju, and 24 degrees in Jeju. A track by Boy Next Door to get you started this Monday morning. I wonder.

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You're currently listening to Good Morning Seoul. 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Now, a closer look at what you should expect on our live program this morning. We get started with Adam joining us for Keyword News momentarily. We'll get you caught up with the daily headlines of first. President Lee Jae-myung carries out a major cabinet reshuffle. We'll begin there in the local political sphere, working our way into high-level defense talks in Paris between South Korea and France. We also keep up with the rescue efforts in the China-Nepal floods. The death toll from the devastating floods nears already 790, with thousands still missing. New jobs for people in their 20s and 30s in Korea fall into their lowest on record. We get a closer look at these stories coming up on Keyword News. Eric also joins us for Social Media Minute as we look at some buzzwords trending on social media outlets. At first, we begin with the highly publicized missing woman case of Jeju-do Highland. It resulted in a casualty, but the questions around mishandling of the missing person case is what is really garnering a lot of attention across the country. The Jeju case is fueling distrust over, furthermore, the missing person investigations overall. What's protocol for local police? Meanwhile, world's biggest music publishers are suing Anthropic over AI piracy. Or what does the lawsuit entail? What are the accusations there? David Tizard joins us for The World Deconstructed as we pivot to, yes, Jeju-do Island and its unique tradition. Kylie Jenner, the only American henyo in South Korea. That's right, it's a pretty tightly knit community, so trying to break in as a non-local is, from what I understand, a challenge on its own. The culture of it, the language, there are many barriers. These women dive without gears, and a lot of trust and a lot of communication is required there. So how did Kylie Jenner become the only American henyo in South Korea? We'll talk about her journey, but also the tradition of Jeju-do Island. We're joined by Niall in our second hour to unpack this question of the day. Maybe you can help us answer it. What goes down at a bankruptcy auction? That's right. Companies go under. They file for bankruptcy. And there are all kinds of office items up for grabs. And we're not just talking about chairs and desks. We're talking about data. What goes down at a bankruptcy auction? And why would AI companies want to bid? What exactly are they bidding on? I think I gave you all the clues, but let's talk a little bit about the basics of bankruptcy auction first. Because for me, it was brand new information that this takes place regularly. Give us your two cents by visiting our official YouTube live stream, Arirang Radio, All Things K. K-pop, K-culture, and news from Korea is where you can find us. 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Now let's get a closer look at this morning's headlines.

0: President Lee Jae-myung carries out a major cabinet reshuffle as his administration seeks more tangible policy results amid falling approval ratings. He nominated six new ministers, including ruling Democratic Party lawmaker Kim Seung-won as Justice Minister and Vice Finance Minister Lee Hyung-il as the Finance Minister. South Korea and France hold high-level defense talks in Paris, agreeing to bolster strategic coordination amid deepening military ties between North Korea and Russia. Rescuers search for thousands of missing people as the death toll from the devastating China-Nepal floods nears 790. An estimated 3,000 people remain missing across two countries, including foreign nationals. Bad weather hampers helicopter operations for a South Korean team dispatched to Nepal to search for nine Korean nationals missing in the massive floods. They plan to first begin a ground search and reach the area near the accident site as soon as possible. New jobs for people in their 20s and 30s in Korea have fallen to their lowest level on record. According to government data, around 2.3 million jobs were newly created for workers in their 20s and 30s, down by 23,000 from a year earlier. That marks the lowest first quarter figure since the data was first compiled in 2018.
1: Curious about Korea? Then Arirang Radio.

0: And now it's time for us to discuss more of these headlines in simple keywords with Adam joining us via Zoom. Good morning, Adam.
1: Well, good morning, Lena. Happy Monday to you. We're at the end of August already.
0: And it's a rainy one. It's going to be raining all throughout the week, apparently.
1: All throughout the week? Oh, I checked the forecast. It said until tomorrow, but maybe something's changed.
0: Well, maybe it's subject to another change. We'll wait and see. But it is certainly a rainy Monday. So for those of you who are just heading out the door, grab your umbrellas. By the way, I lost my umbrella.
1: Oh, okay. Well,
0: still trying to locate it.
1: Unfortunately, you know, umbrellas, their fate is always that they are going to be lost at some point in their lifespan, I guess. Yeah.
0: All right, let's get started. President Lee Jae-myung has carried out a major cabinet reshuffle. Of course, the administration faces growing pressures amid falling approval ratings. Let's see what are the impending changes. Our first keyword of the day.
1: Reshuffle.
0: President Lee Jae-myung has nominated six new ministerial candidates, largely completing the lineup of his second term cabinet. The reshuffle is seen as an effort to regain political momentum amid disputes over key policies and reforms, and again, that decline in approval ratings. What's the latest?
1: Yeah, so he's chosen DP lawmaker Kim Sung-won, known for his hardline stance on prosecution reform, as justice minister. Former regional development chief Kim Kyung-soo was appointed special aide for political affairs, while ambassador to Saudi Arabia Kang Shin-cho was nominated as defense minister. Basic income party lawmaker Yong Hae-in was nominated as gender equality minister, while rebuilding Korea party lawmaker Lee Hae-min was appointed presidential secretary for AI policy and future planning. DP lawmaker Lee So-young, regarded as a relatively moderate voice within the party, was nominated as minister for SMEs. He also nominated current vice ministers Lee Hyung-il and Hong Ji-sun as finance minister and lands minister, respectively, in moves seen as seeking greater policy expertise and a change of tone amid criticism over housing policy. Kang's nomination is also seen as an attempt to ease military resistance to defense reforms after controversy over plans to integrate the military academies. Separately, former presidential AI aide Ha Jong-woo was appointed vice chair of the National AI Strategy Committee, while Lee Won-ju was named presidential aide for the Mega Project Initiative. Overall, the reshuffle maintains Lee's broad-based recruitment strategy, but shifts its political balance further toward the progressive camp.
0: All right, now turning our attention to joint talks between South Korea and France over defense. This is our second keyword of the day.
1: Defense talks.
0: So defense officials of Korea and France have agreed to bolster strategic coordination in the face of deepening military ties between North Korea and Russia. So can you go over the discussion that took place in Paris?
1: Right, yeah. So the two sides discussed regional security, including North Korea's nuclear and missile threats, and military cooperation between North Korea and Russia. Deputy Defense Minister for Policy Kim Ong-chul explained Seoul's policy of peaceful coexistence on the Korean Peninsula and asked for France's continued support for peace and stability. France reaffirmed its support and pledged close communication with Korea. The two sides also agreed to strengthen the institutional framework for defense cooperation, including revising their military information security agreement and to improve interoperability through combined exercises and military exchanges. They also agreed to expand cooperation in the defense industry through NATO and the EU and in future defense areas such as space. Kim separately also met the head of the French War College to discuss military education and ways to strengthen joint operations.
0: All right, with that, we turn our attention to our third keyword of the day.
1: Nepal flood.
0: So 5 days after a massive flooding struck Nepal, authorities are racing to find more than 3,000 missing people. The combined death toll in Nepal and Tibet has risen to at least 800. So the rescue efforts are still underway. What's the latest?
1: Yeah, so Nepalese authorities believe more than 100 people may still be trapped alive inside tunnels at hydropower plants in Bagmati province, with some estimates putting the number much higher. Now, rescuers have drilled several openings into one tunnel at the Trishuli 3A plant and successfully entered it, but have so far received no response from those believed to be inside. Now, operations have repeatedly been disrupted by heavy rain and rising river levels, while unstable natural dams created by mud, rocks, and debris have raised fears of further flooding. Nepal has deployed about 15,000 military and police personnel, while India and China have spent specialist tunnel rescue teams. The government has also appealed for heavy lift drones, DNA testing equipment, and refrigerated storage as bodies continue to be recovered and morgues reach capacity. Now, recovery costs are estimated at several billion dollars, prompting international aid pledges from the US, Canada, the EU, Britain, and others.
0: And meanwhile, it seems that bad weather is getting in the way of helicopter operations for the South Korean team dispatched to Nepal. This is our fourth related keyword of the day.
1: Search for Koreans.
0: So, Korean government, its rapid response team has begun preparing a ground search for nine Koreans missing after, of course, a flooding in Nepal. What's the latest on this front?
1: Right, so this came after they failed to secure permission for helicopter operations. Now, Korean authorities and Tusan had planned helicopter searches around areas where some of the missing workers had been stationed, but Nepalese military authorities denied flight permission because of safety and air traffic concerns. Now, some team members traveled by road to Bataar in Bidur, about 70 kilometers from the disaster area in Rasuwa, to assess access routes and equipment needs. The team said conditions appear to allow a ground search and plans to move closer to the affected area today. Some personnel will remain behind in case helicopter operations are later approved. The team also plans to use drones once permission is granted. Korean officials asked senior Nepalese police officials to concentrate searches in areas where the missing Koreans are believed to have been, but no significant progress was reported yesterday. The team said Nepal currently restricts independent search and rescue operations by foreign teams, limiting Korea's activities on the ground.
0: Tucson Interability site manager rescued from the Nepal flood said he will remain in the country to support efforts to find the remaining nine missing Korean workers.
1: Yeah, so there are some who are trying to help out. Speaking briefly in Kathmandu, he said he knows the site conditions better than most and will do everything he can to help the search. He said he remains deeply distressed that some colleagues are still unaccounted for and hopes they can return to their families as soon as possible. The manager said he was inside a tunnel when the flood struck and did not witness the initial impact. When he came outside, heavy spray and flooding made it impossible to see the nearby camp, but with conditions becoming clearer only several hours later. Tusan Group Chairman Park Jong-won and Tusan Enability Chairman Park Ji-won met the rescued workers and asked the company's local response team to pursue every available search option.
0: All right, that's the latest in the search and rescue effort in the aftermath of the devastating China-Nepal floods. The death toll has already neared 790, with it still thousands missing. We'll keep our listeners in the loop with the latest. Now, turning our attention to our final keyword of the day.
1: Fewer jobs.
0: So, new wage-paying jobs for Koreans, particularly in their 20s and 30s, fell to the lowest level on record in the first quarter. That's not promising for those who just want to launch their careers. Tell us the details.
1: Yeah, the job market, yeah, as you say, not looking very good at the moment. It hasn't been looking good for some time, but now it's hit a record low. Now, new hires for the two age groups totaled about 2.36 million, declining for a fourth consecutive year. The drop was concentrated among people in their 20s or younger, with manufacture of the decline. Officials attributed the weakness to a shrinking youth population, softer hiring demand, and companies' growing preference for experienced and rolling recruitment. Hiring among people in their 30s edged up slightly but remained close to levels seen during the pandemic. Young workers are also facing weaker earnings, with labor income for households headed by someone under 40 falling for a second straight year. They were the only age group to record a decline despite rising consumer prices. Youth employment has also continued to weaken, with the number of employed people aged 15 to 29 falling for nearly 4 years. The government is expanding job matching programs and financial support for young workers, but critics say such measures may be insufficient amid structural changes, including AI-driven job replacement and weaker entry-level hiring. Remember, there used to be a period when there used to be these huge, open recruitment sessions or programs by companies for university graduates, and there used to be dozens and dozens of people being recruited through that system. So
0: There
1: getting
0: were
1: a job,
0: also job fairs designed at, ensuring that the younger population are aware of those recruitment timelines too.
1: Exactly. And there used to be companies that used to come on campus to recruit as well. And but those that was a long time ago. Those open recruitment programs are also pretty much far and few between right now. So yeah, as you say, companies are kind of looking for those experienced workers. So people trying to get into industries or first try out in their careers, it's a tough time for them.
0: It's you have to start somewhere, and they say we only take experienced workers. Where does one begin, right? It just sounds like an uphill battle. It always has been, but we're talking about really fast changes with the implementation of AI, or at least the appearance of it. And so we'll have to keep close tabs on the changes and the shifts that are happening in the job market. All right. Adam, thank you so much for today's coverage. Happy Monday to you. Stay dry. We'll speak to you again tomorrow.
1: You too. Stay dry. Have a wonderful day. I'll see you tomorrow.
0: We have Yerika joining us next for Social Media Minute.
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0: The way we consume and share news today, it is largely rooted in social media outlets, a reason why it's crucial to look at what's being discussed online for a daily social media minute. 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
1: Good morning, Lena.
0: Happy Monday, and apparently
1: happy Monday.
0: Last day of August.
1: Yes, it is indeed.
0: I know this is a busy week for you, especially so. It's Art Week for us as
1: yeah,
0: well.
1: Yeah, that's right. Yeah.
0: Find Yerrica at Kioff, everyone. All right. This is one of the biggest headlines for, frankly, quite some time. The mishandling of a missing person case on Jeju-do Island. So the Jeju missing person case has raised some serious questions about the police response after an officer falsely claimed he had contacted a missing woman and closed a case only for her to be found dead more than 3 months later. The case has clearly shaken public confidence in how missing person reports are handled by the police and what's even protocol for authorities. Now, people seem to be looking for ways to take matters into their own hands to protect themselves if something similar happens to their own family.
1: That's right. And that officer that you just mentioned briefly has since, you know, admitted that he had lied, that he had, you know, cont-

0: contacted that missing woman. But
1: what
0: we're focusing on today is how a lot of people are trying to learn what they can do themselves if a family member ever goes missing. And that includes knowing what to ask the police, like specific questions, what information to keep and gather, and how to make sure the case is actually being followed up by authorities. So one example has really taken off on X. It's a 10-point guide to what families should do when reporting somebody missing. And that post has already been viewed around 1.6 million times.
1: Just how many times it's been shared and viewed, Erica, I think it just sounds the alarm at the level of distress that we're seeing in the public. Now, some of the advice gets very specific about what families should do once they report someone missing. So what are some of the key recommendations? You said it's a 10-point guide.
0: That's right. So one of the main points is to document everything from the moment you make that report to the police. Families are advised to keep the 112 case number and the name of the officer handling the case. And they should also make sure the person is formally reported as missing rather than having the case treated simply as someone, you know, who left the home voluntarily for whatever reason. Another recommendation speaks directly to what happened in the Tejo case. So if police say that they have made contact with the missing person, families are advised to ask exactly how that was confirmed. So for example, did an officer actually speak to the person or did they see them in person? And they should keep a record of that explanation by the police as well.
1: There's clearly quite a bit of professional experience behind some of this advice, Erica, or at least it seems so. Who put this checklist together?
0: Yeah, so that was my first thought. So this checklist was put together by Im Byung-soo, a private investigator with 15 years of experience and a senior representative of the KCI Korea Detective Federation. And he says one of the underlying problems is that South Korea does not have legislation governing missing adults in the same way it does for missing children. And he says that can lead to a sort of a passive response, a relatively passive response. Or cases being closed too quickly. And his advice is essentially aimed at helping families protect that crucial early window after somebody goes missing.
1: I've been getting a lot of Amber Alerts. I wonder if that's one of the steps. But anyway, there's another widely shared post that focuses on what families can do in those crucial early hours, which sounds critical, after filing a missing person report. What does it recommend?
0: So the advice is to start pulling together all the useful information as soon as possible. So this includes screenshots of the person's last phone contact, what they were wearing, where they were last seen, or where they said they were last, they spoke to you, where they might have gone. And having those specific details, means investigators have something really concrete to work with during those crucial early hours. So people are also starting to think about all of this before an emergency actually happens. So there's been a renewed interest in the Ministry of the Interior and Safety's life safety map, where you can see the locations of security and traffic cameras, as well as street lights. Parents, for instance, can check the route their children take home at night and see where there's camera coverage and whether the streets are well lit. There's even a four-year-old post believed to have been written by a police officer that has been sort of like being shared again, circulating. And that post suggests stopping by the local police substation when you're considering moving to a new neighborhood and looking at things like how many patrol cars that station or police box might have and how attentive and responsive the officers are when you speak with them.
1: Taken together, these posts show how far the concern has spread, Yerika, right? I mean, we're talking about first thing in the morning. People aren't only thinking about what they would do if a family member disappeared. They're trying to understand the safety systems around it before they really ever need it. And with perhaps more knowledge,

0: knowledge, they can help with not just prevention, but tracking someone in that golden time frame.
1: Exactly. And many say that they're saving these checklists because there is no guarantee, really, their own family will ever face something like this. Right. But there's also a lot of frustration, I have to say, over why ordinary people should have to learn how to navigate a missing person investigation in this much detail. Mm. And experts say there is one, well, potentially positive side to all of this, which is that it's making people more aware that a missing person case can really happen to any family and that those first few hours can be really critical. Mm. But they also warned that the level of anxiety we're seeing could develop into a broader sense of public panic and distrust.
0: All right. The response from authorities needs to be more clearly systematic than simply mm-hmm. issuing new guidelines or adding personnel whenever a problem comes up, because it's belated. And it seems that we could clearly do more, especially strike when the iron's hard. People are critical of the lacking system, where it falls short. All right. But it is frustrating, yeah. isn't it, that, you know, families would need to take matters into their own hands.
1: That's right. So rather than, you know, issuing new guidelines, like you said, you know, basically experts are saying that authorities need to come up with something better than quick fixes, you know, every time something happens. Mm-hmm. And that means looking closely at the data, like when and where people tend to go missing, mm-hmm. how those patterns change by region and perhaps even season, and where the current system is falling short. And using all of that data to make more fundamental changes to the way missing person cases are investigated moving forward. Mm. Now, experts are also calling for greater transparency mm-hmm. from the moment a missing person report is filed until a case is closed, mm. As well as, you know, greater legal authority for people to locate and investigate missing adults.
0: All right. One of our listeners asks, isn't Amber Alert designed for missing children? Yes, it is. But I mean, it says Amber Alert, but for Korea, I think it's a larger missing person alerts for the elderly, the vulnerable, and the children. That's what the alerts are for.
1: I get those Amber Alerts quite often as well.
0: Right.
1: And a lot of them are to search for, like, missing, you know, elderly people as well over the age of 60.
0: I think that's what grabbed my attention, because it has, you know, a brief description and the age and gender of the person who went missing. And mm-hmm. for Korea, it's not just strictly for high stakes child abductions, but for dementia patients and individuals
1: right.
0: that may go missing with a vulnerability.
1: Mm-hmm.
0: All right. On to our second story this morning. Copyright has become one of the biggest legal battlegrounds around generative AI, and we've already seen writers, artists, media companies take AI firms to court over how their work is being used, usually without permission and due credit. So now some of the world's biggest music publishers are taking on Anthropic. What are they alleging?
1: All right, so this is big news, actually. Sony Music Publishing and Warner Chappell Music are amongst the companies that filed the latest lawsuit against Anthropic in federal court in California on Friday. Anthropic CEO Dario Amodei and co-founder Benjamin Mann are also named as defendants. Now, according to the lawsuit, Anthropic downloaded millions of pirated books through torrent sites and other online sources. Some of those books contained copyrighted song lyrics and sheet music. And the publishers also accuse Anthropic of scraping large amounts of material from legitimate lyrics websites and using all of that data to train Claude.
0: And what kind of music are we talking about here, Erica? Are there major hits among the works cited in this lawsuit?
1: Yeah, in fact, there are some major hits in there that anybody would recognize. I mean, Mariah Carey's All I Want for Christmas Is You is in there. Taylor Swift's Paper Rings. Those two are amongst the songs specifically named in the lawsuit.
0: I mean, look at who is... bringing up on the law case, Sony Music and Warner Chappell Music. These are, I think, industry giants.
1: Big names.
0: So the dispute begins with how Anthropic allegedly obtained the material in the first place. So what other parts of the AI training process are being challenged here?
1: Okay, so the music companies say there are problems at several stages of the process.
0: Okay.
1: They accuse Anthropic

0: of removing or altering copyright information when the material was copied and prepared for training. They also say Claude has been able to reproduce copyrighted lyrics in its responses.
1: And frankly, it's really easy to come across these AI-generated music on different platforms, like I've seen on YouTube and other social media platforms, and they sound so real. They sound like it would exist somewhere in a different part of the world. It has all the familiar tunes with the best, I guess, vocalists you can possibly think of. But what generative AI does is take existing work and frankly tweak it without giving credit, and so that's uncomfortable for I think creators and those who hold the copyrights. So the case covers the whole chain: how Anthropic allegedly obtained the material, what happened to it as it was prepared and used for training, and whether Claude can reproduce parts of its original copyrighted work.
0: That's right. These music companies say copyright information, again, was removed and altered as the material was copied and processed. Now, so the case touches on several different stages, like you said, of how copyrighted material is handled by an AI company. So, you know, this, how is it going to impact the industry moving forward, you know? This is a lot of questions and red flags.
1: And frankly, regulations are always slow while technology moves fast, which is why it seems that more companies who have, you know, invested interests want to get their hands on these lawsuits quickly as possible, get the conversation going and hold companies accountable. Now, for some time, much of debate has focused on whether training an AI model on copyrighted material can qualify as fair use under U.S. copyright law. That's a huge claim, Erica. Mm. And this lawsuit puts much more emphasis on the earlier step. How did the AI company obtain the material it used for training?
0: That's right. And we've already seen that distinction matter in another case against Anthropic. So in Bartz versus Anthropic, a judge found that training AI on legally acquired books could qualify as fair use, but that didn't excuse Anthropic for obtaining millions of books from pirate libraries. And the case eventually ended in a $1.5 billion settlement. Now, the music companies are building on that same issue. They say copyrighted music was included in that collection of pirated material and then used to develop Claude.
1: All right, we're quickly running out of time, so I'm going to steal just one of your questions.
0: Sure.
1: The damages in pursuit here are potentially worth billions of dollars. The music companies are seeking up to $150,000 for each work if the infringement is found to have been willful. So you have to find a causal relationship, not just a hunch that they use one of their copyrighted music for training the AI. Now, how is Anthropic responding to the allegations?
0: Well, Anthropic disputes the allegations, obviously. The company says it disagrees with the publisher's claims and intends to defend itself vigorously in court. However, this puts Anthropic in legal disputes with the publishing arms of all three major global music companies, including Universal Music Publishing Group, which is already involved in a separate case. And now Sony Music Publishing and Warner Chappell Music have joined the fight. So we'll see where this goes.
1: All right. If memory serves me correctly, I mean, we started holding social media giants accountable for the kind of problems that it raises for more feasible minds, young minds. And that court case took years, Erica. So it's one thing to ask for liability, but it's another to prove it. So we'll wait and see. It just sounds like a really dragged out long ride.
0: Yes.
1: Thank you so much for the coverage, Erica. Stay dry. We'll speak to you again tomorrow.
0: Thank you tomorrow.
1: We have David Tizard joining us next for The World Deconstructed.
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And it's time to get a macro perspective on what else is happening around us in the world. Here's a question. How does a young woman from New York end up

0: Ungnangni, a small coastal village on the far western side.
1: Radio does have a frequency on Jeju-do Island, so I think for listeners tuning in from that region might be fascinated by the story of this young woman from New York. It's one thing to talk about henyo culture, which we get to do quite often on Arirang Radio, as you can imagine, but to expand on the culture of how it goes through the generational changes, how it attracts people from really all different kinds of walks of life, I think that's exciting because I've spoken to young henyos and their stories are always fascinating.
0: Yeah, I completely agree. So henyo, just for those who might be catching up, I'm sure everybody is familiar, but in Korean, hae means sea. So we have donghae, we have the East Sea, and nyo, which means women. And so henyo are the female divers historically from Jeju Island, the women that went out into the sea, sometimes to play, sometimes to catch food, and do so without breathing gear to bring up all the treasures from the bottom and share them not only with their family, but with the community. And it became a very iconic part because Jeju is so closely connected to the sea, and it has its own specific cultures and traditions. It's Korean, but a different version of Korea. And we've, like you said, we generally associate henyo divers with tradition, with things of the past, with culture we want to try to preserve and carry on. We don't normally associate henyo with foreign people. We might do it with those researching, let's say, this. But what really stood out in this story, because this was in CNN, and this is a story that I've been seeing more and more of. Actually, my friends have been contacting me saying, David, have you heard about this? And it's because an American woman, she goes by the name of Kylie Jenner, she is at the moment. She's the village's first American henyo, but she is the only licensed henyo in Korea at the moment. And isn't that a cool thing? Because we talk about multiculturalism in society, we talk about changing identity in K-pop and those members, but now in the henyo as well.
1: And that's exciting because while I think the henyo culture is famous, I think there were questions raised about how do we train the next generation of henyos? Could it be a dying tradition if less and less young women want to take up the job? Is the job of the henyo changing over the course of the years? Because there was a sense of community, I think, deeply embedded in the henyo culture, which will get to in just a moment. But first, Miss Kylie Jenner, how an American became South Korea's only foreigner sea diver. How did she become a professional sea diver halfway across the globe, David?
0: Like most people, it's a wonderful story. And like most people, she didn't plan it. Just,
1: That's all of the expat story in Korea, by the way.
0: yeah. And I didn't plan to become where I am today. And it also, more broadly, people didn't decide to invent the television. They invented all the surrounding technologies and then they were put together. Life is basically accidental, I think. We learned that. And for Miss Kylie Jenner, it was the same. She studied abroad in Europe. She's from upstate New York, as you said, but she wanted to come over to Asia. And this was 2012. She was looking for a job teaching English. She thought about Japan originally, as most people do. But when she saw a job posting from South Korea offering free housing, imagine that in this day and age, that caught her eye. And off she traveled and she arrived in Jinju, in South Gyeongsangdo. There, she noticed some differences between obviously her home in upstate New York, but also some similarities. I loved what this she said about the Korean people, and she was describing Jinju. Kylie said this. She said, "I think that New York people and Korean people are similar in that there's not a ton of small talk, and people work hard and play hard, and they're very kind, but they can kind of have a harder exterior." And I think that's exactly right about Korean people. They work hard, they play hard, they're kind, but they can be tough. That's exactly who these people are. And because she was in Jinju, Kylie said that she really had to learn Korean to be, she was in a small place. There weren't foreigners all about. She didn't have that kind of community. After spending some time in Jinju, she wondered where to go next. She thought about going to Seoul because of all the K-pop concerts that I told you about before. But then she saw a posting in Jeju and she thought, they're going to pay me more. And Jeju is quite different. And so off she went. That was 10 years.

0: years ago. She's been
1: Wow.
0: there ever since, and she plans to be there, she says, forevermore. So part of how she became the Henyu is all tied into this very serendipitous way that life unfolds for all of us.
1: You know, David, I come across odd stories. Like, do you want to be a someone who gets to test all the roller coasters and the fun rides at water theme parks? And I think that's
0: Yes.
1: not a real job. Yes, right? We all think yes in theory, but life gets in the way. But I suppose that adventurous spirit of seeing a job posting or free housing halfway across the world, and you say, "Yeah, I'll go." I think that takes a different kind of, dare I say, courage, not to oversimplify our story, but a little bit of that.
0: It activates the flight or fright response in us. And sometimes I say to young people, and the reason I am where I am today is because when the universe opens a door, I tend to walk through it. And you don't know whether it's going to be a good door or a bad door, but if it's there, take the most of the opportunity. And I'm not sure if you were being serious about water park slide testers, but Henya would be great for that, wouldn't they? Like that could be their second job. So let's go to Jeju now. Jeju, I'm sure we all know, has one of the world's busiest domestic flight routes sold to Jeju. Now, in Yeongnyangni, where I was talking about, which is where Kylie is, there's a population of just over 21,000 people, right? It's a very old, it's a very aging community as well. Not many babies being born there. And so here you have their Henyo. As of last year, there's 2,371 active Henyo. Right? 63% of them were age 70 or over. So imagine when you're over 70. Imagine when you're in your 80s, getting in your bikini and your wetsuit and getting down into the deep blue sea. That's what these women are doing. On the other end of the scale, only 1%, 30 of the total, were age 39 or below. So you described it right. It's an aging occupation, and they need to try to bring in new people. So in 2024, the village spread the message through informal groups, word of mouth. It was searching for young candidates to join. Kylie's husband kind of signed her up.
1: You're
0: She
1: kidding.
0: did. She didn't do it herself. She said he didn't. Her Korean husband. Korean husband, I should say. He just volunteered her. He said, "That'll do for you, wife. Off you go." And which I think is wonderful.
1: Kind of
0: But
1: funny.
0: initially, they rejected her. They thought, "No, we can't be having that. This is for us, and maybe it would be uncomfortable. What if there's a problem? Language, culture, all of these things." So initially, they rejected her application or her husband's application. But a month later, I should say, they relented. They brought her in for an interview, and then, wow! Not only they were impressed by her, but Kylie was impressed by them. She started in January 2 years ago and has been diving ever since.
1: I'm understanding that Henyos are known for having tight community. So letting an outsider in, and lo and behold, a foreigner in, I can imagine why it was initially tricky. There would be a little, guarded reaction as to this is our community. What's your story?
0: They couldn't even pronounce her name. I mean, Kylie in the Korean tongue is very different. On my football team, people call me Daebidun, Daebidun. Sometimes it's two syllables, sometimes it's four. And of course, to the younger players, I'm just young. But yeah, there was all of these concerns because it is a tight-knit community. When you go through situations like this, soldiers will say the same thing, sports teams will say the same thing, people working on very intensive projects with hard deadlines will say the same thing. It really increases the bonds between people. And these women are going into the sea, they're going into the unknown. It's not unknown to them, but they're going into places where they don't have full control. And therefore, that requires a lot of trust, that requires a lot of community. You need to always look out for each other. And if three people go in the water, three people have to come out the water. And this was difficult for us, for Kylie initially to get into, but the way she describes it over time, how they welcomed her, they slowly pronounced her name correctly. She said a great turning point in her adventure as being a Henyo was when one of the other divers was struggling with something to get some conches out of the sea. And the diver called on Kylie for help. She called on the American. She didn't see the identity. She didn't see the skin color or the eye color. She saw a fellow. She saw an equal. She saw a member of the community. And that, Kylie sort of said, was a wonderful thing. The president even calls her daughter now, which is a title exclusively reserved for a few. And, you know, because she's living far away from home, she said that because she's living away from her parents, having that community is really important for her.
1: Families can come from different backgrounds, different communities, and that's a beautiful story, David. There's also something to be said about preserving the Henyo culture, isn't there? Because it's not just an aging population that's trying to keep it alive, but maybe a changing sense of community on different parts of Jeju-do Island and how they make money and how they put food on the table.
0: And how they put food on the table, which was a big part of why they existed in the first place. It helped people survive. But they do say because of the waters warming these days that they're simply finding far less abundance in the sea. The conches aren't there. The sea cucumbers aren't there. The women would talk about being able to find abalones as big as your hand or your head, depending on how big your head is, I guess. But that's all changed because of the warmer waters. They're not getting it. And so diving can no longer be the sole source of income for these women, which is why perhaps you're right to suggest water park slide testers. But then you also talk about the passing on of this tradition. Kylie, she said something really interesting. She produces a podcast and shares her stories on social media to help educate people and bring attention to it, just like we're doing today. But she's very confident about the future, that they will survive. And she said, as the only licensed non-Korean henyo, she said something which was very powerful, I think. She said that this is a commitment for a whole life, that she intends to live in this village, to die in this village, and she's going to give it her all. It's not something that you just do for a summer and post about and move on, but she lives there and she's ingrained in the community. She's taken it upon herself. And I think that was one of the hesitations with people accepting her into the henyo community at first, because for these people, this is their life. This is what they know. And when Kylie showed that kind of commitment, of course, we can never predict the future, but when she showed and demonstrated and verbalized that kind of commitment, I think that opened up people. It's a wonderful story, really, isn't it?
1: I think so. And I've learned so much from Kylie's story. David, I feel like she could be easily featured on your podcast. It fits the profile.
0: There's talks underway.
1: Continue on in Korea Deconstructed too. That's a beautiful thing as well. David, thank you so much for your insights and always your wonderful storytelling. I'll speak to you again tomorrow.
0: Have a great start to the week. Bye-bye.
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1: Heartwarming and fascinating story David never fails to deliver. Oh, I wish David was here to read that, but I will relay that message because I think that's not only accurate, but incredibly sweet. Thanks for that, Aaron. All right, that brings us to the end of the first hour of our program. Now, don't go anywhere as we do a part two coming right up. Let me extend the question of the day once more to all of our listeners. Ever heard of the bankruptcy auction? Sounds distasteful, right? Make an opportunity out of a company going under. Now, what goes down at a bankruptcy auction and why would AI companies want to bid? You can give us your two cents by visiting our official YouTube live stream, Arirang Radio. All Things K is where you can find us. Leading us into our second hour is Winter with Hyang-ae Voyage.

0: Jeju, opening a new era, people truly come first here. In the face of this great change, here stands JDC, returning to its very first commitment. The lives of the people more resilient, the future of Jeju more distinct. JDC now seeks to give back to the people that can be felt in their everyday lives. It will resolve long-standing issues and boldly drive forward the changes that are truly needed. With high-tech industries, global education, and AI infrastructure, it firmly builds the foundation for future growth of Jeju and is making a better tomorrow. A new beginning, new JDC. 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
1: 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Put up small fire with branches by tapping it, or cover it with jackets or soil. When the fire gets bigger, evacuate to a safe place. 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Let's protect precious forests for the younger generations.
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7: Welcome back to the second hour of Good Morning Seoul. I'm your host, Lena Kwan, and here's a look at what you should expect. And next, it is a Monday morning, which means momentarily we're joined by Professor Kim Byung-ju, retired professor at Hankuk University of Foreign Studies. Let's talk about drones in warfare. And it's not just limited to that. We're talking about coordinated operations across land, sea, airspace, and cyberspace. What is the conversation happening around new military technology? Of course, naturally, we'll pivot to Ukraine, as it has benefited off wartime innovation, single-handedly changed the course of the war, according to many experts. So we'll talk a little bit about that, Russia and the U.S. relationship, China's rise, and forces driving this particular race. We're joined by Professor Kim Byung-ju momentarily on GMS Focus. We're also joined by Chiyoung this morning for Worldwide Watch, as we stay up to date with the latest developing world news headlines, and with Niall on Question Unboxing, we unpack bankruptcy auctions. If you're hearing about it for the first time, you're in great company, because I asked Niall to do a deep dive for us. What on earth is a bankruptcy auction? Does it sound as tacky as it actually is? A little bit, right? But it's not just about distastefulness of it, but the benefits. So what goes down at a bankruptcy auction? And here's the big part of today's Question Unboxing topic. Why would AI companies want to bid? We'll be waiting for your inputs. If you have any insights, give us your two cents by visiting our official YouTube channel, Arirang Radio, all things K, K-pop, K-culture, and news from Korea. I do have a few bulletins to share with all of our listeners. 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Talk Talk Korea 2026 is what you're looking for. And for all the musicians out there, the voice of Chunir, the Chunir Music Festival, one of Gwangju's representative music festivals from the 80s, is back, and you have a chance to compete. 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Voice of Gender 2026 is what you're looking for. 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Now we pivot our attention to this morning's headlines.

0: President Lee Jae-myung carries out a major cabinet reshuffle as his administration seeks more tangible policy results amid falling approval ratings. He nominated six new ministers, including ruling Democratic Party lawmaker Kim Seung-won as Justice Minister and Vice Finance Minister Young Ae as Finance Minister. Immediately following the cabinet reshuffle, President Lee vowed to do everything possible to root out what he called ruinous real estate speculation. The government plans to submit a real estate tax reform package to Parliament this week following cabinet approval. South Korea and France hold high-level defense talks in Paris, agreeing to bolster strategic coordination amid deepening military ties between North Korea and Russia. Rescuers search for thousands of missing people as the death toll from the devastating China-Nepal flood surpasses 800. An estimated 3,000 people remain missing across the two countries, including foreign nationals. Bad weather hampers helicopter operations for a South Korean team dispatched to Nepal to search for nine Korean nationals missing in the massive floods. They plan to first begin a ground search and reach the area near the accident site as soon as possible. Heavy rain accompanied by strong gusts and thunderstorms is expected across most parts of the country today. Heavy rain alerts are in effect for Chungcheong, Namdo, and Jeollo provinces, as well as Daejeon and Sejong City.
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2: Arirang Radio.

Ukraine's first all-drone military parade offered a striking glimpse of how warfare is changing as autonomous systems move from supporting troops to identifying targets and coordinating operations across land, sea, airspace, and cyberspace. A new military technology race is taking shape. Today, we examine the countries driving it, the technologies behind it, and

0: the risks of allowing machines to play a greater role in major decisions of war. For a deeper analysis, we turn to our regular guest, Professor Kim Byung-joo. Good morning, Professor Kim.
1: Good morning.
0: I've never felt so rushed to introduce you because you have an ambitious 7-question agenda here. But it does point to the urgency of the topic, so let's get started. Last week, Ukraine replaced a traditional display of troops and tanks with robots, aerial drones, and uncrewed vessels. Why did this first-of-its-kind parade capture so much international attention, Professor Kim?
1: That was because we've been all talking about drones and robots in the warfare, autonomous weapons for quite some time. But this is the world's first ever parade fully staffed with or filled with all these autonomous weapons. No soldiers, but only all these unmanned vehicles. They fill the parade. Last Monday was the 35th anniversary celebrating the independence of Ukraine. And at that occasion, Ukraine came out to kind of stage this first ever world event where they really showed how far they have advanced in terms of developing this autonomous weapon series. We saw actually starting off with the unmanned ground vehicles filling on the street. There were about 30 of them with all different kinds of models. Termit, Rishi, Simba, Ardal, and you name it. Like, there are different names and different models of unmanned ground vehicle. Of course, these are the ones that are running, that are designed to run on the battlefield, the surface of the earth, on their own without carrying people there. And so we saw them being kind of operated on the road in the city center of Kyiv, followed by the demonstration on their river in the center of the city, the Dnipro River, and their series of unmanned surface vessels, what they call different kinds of models, Seabay model, Magura model, and then Sargon models, different kinds of different sizes of surface vessels that are operated without people present in the ship themselves. These were smaller vehicles, but it looks very fast. And so the world was surprised. And the last part was, of course, what Ukraine has been known for quite some time in recent years. Their drones, aerial drones. They begin with the what's called aerial target destroyers. These are the ones that are designed to shoot down enemy drones and enemy airplanes and so on. And they had several different designs, a P-1 Sun, Litar, or Stings, and different kinds of aerial target destroyers were shown. And these were designed to counter the infamous, the Iran designed and Russia operating Sahed, drones. And so they have shown that they have stuff ready to counter, the Russian side attacks by the Russian drones. And also they showed their own bombing drones, different kinds, Vampire, Heavy Shots, and different names. And they were all shown. And just this, all this variety of the products that are available for the ground operation, and then the surface, sea and river surface operation, and then aerial operations. I mean, we've been hearing about these drones in the air all the time, but when we actually got to see all these things on the ground, and then water operation, and these were just amazing, and the whole world was kind of paying close attention to where we are in terms of the world community or the world leader, like Ukraine is currently situated in terms of the advancement of this unmanned vehicles and autonomous the weapons development.
0: Ukraine is now seeking to establish itself as clearly a global leader in unmanned and increasingly autonomous warfare. What distinguishes its approach, Professor Kim, and how does it compare with maybe an established defense technology power like Israel?
1: Ukraine, of course, as we've been saying, is kind of like opening the frontier, and of course, Israel.

0: Israel is another example that we've known. Starting with Ukraine, basically what Ukraine is doing is introducing a whole new chapter in weapons development. Traditionally, what we know is the traditional model, the conventional weapons and then conventional style of advanced weapons. It takes decades for of R&D to develop advanced designed weapons, and then it costs billions of dollars to develop them. And they take several many years actually to be commercialized and to be available on the front lines. Ukraine is turning that around completely. Their turnaround time from research and development into actual use, about 2 weeks. That's compared to like 20 years that used to take for other advanced weapons that we have come to know for several decades. And the budget, no comparison, billions in the past, but now like several hundreds, they say, of dollars that are used, to introduce new models. And the feedback mechanism, they don't have to go through like an extensive test, several many years of tests that the old models of advanced weapons used to take. This Ukraine style of new advanced weapons, they are immediately like immediately after the development, they're placed in the front lines, and then they get feedback from the front lines, actual combat. Through the combat experience, they accumulate data, and then they use the feedback, to further define or refine and further develop their weapons and so on. So this is like whole new style of weapons development. It's paradigm that's being introduced by Ukraine, and this is being done through the Ukrainian system of innovation, where three parts work together. Number one is the government side. They have a ministry of what's called Ministry of Digital Transformation that is leading this effort, and they have a digital hub called Brave One. That's the name of the digital hub where all these weapons are being introduced and being like refined and further developed for actually combat use. So all these things are pulled together in this hub. And then a second key factor in the Ukraine system is the grassroots innovation. All these tech startups and volunteer quarters, they're being linked through these hubs that I talked about here. So they have a private sector participants all joining in this kind of new kind of industry. And the third kind, which I already mentioned, the frontline feedback, the real-time frontline feedback that comes in within like 48 hours after use on the front lines, and then they use those data to further advance those what kind of weapons. So this is like whole new kinds of weapons development we've been talking about, and that's why whole world is paying attention. And among those who are paying attention, of course, is Israel. Israel has been the world's leader in terms of like weapons development, and their style has been slightly different from Ukraine's style, of course, because of the situation that they faced. From Israel's perspective, what they really need is speed of decision making, because these drones, it's kind of terrible scenes we want to imagine, but from Israel's perspective, what they need, what their drones need is drones need to fly fast in a very highly densely populated area through the through alleys and then tunnels, and then when they identify targets, they have to quickly make a decision to shoot the target and destroy what they call the terrorists. And the speed, more than in the case of Ukraine, decision making, speed of target identification and then decision making, and then the destruction of the targets and so on, is what has been driving Israel. So on Israel's side, slightly different kind of models, but also, we have to emphasize it's kind of in parallel with Ukraine development that has been astonishing the world. Israel has been there developing their own style of the, unmanned or autonomous weapon system as well.
1: Professor Kim, how has Russia adapted to Ukraine's rapid advances, and where does the U.S. lead this transformation while also learning from Ukraine's battlefield experience?
0: Of course, Russia has been on the side that has been surprised by Ukraine innovation and
1: Right.
0: had to respond, right?
1: Right.
0: But Russia is moving fast. They've been developing their own kind of what they call loitering munition vehicles, systems, like things, the drones that can shoot and kill the targets and so on. They've been developing their own, products well known. Zala Lancet 3, it's a well-known kind of model drone. And then ground vehicles, also unmanned ground vehicles called Marker. It's very much well known on the battlefield. And different kinds of the things that they use in the water operation as well. Underwater drone called Poseidon is very important, well-known Russian model. So Russia is catching up, and Russia has been moving fast in response to Ukraine's tactics. And so, I mean, like one of the key causes behind this rise of unmanned systems is the population, the lack of it, right? Ukraine,
1: Right.
0: for the last 5 years, have unfortunately have seen their population being reduced from about 41 million down to 30 million. That's a big reduction. Many people were killed, and many people left their country, and so on. So they need people, but they don't have enough of them. So they're relying on technology. And Russia faces the same thing. So Russia has been rushing really, really hard, moving fast to respond to that. And we've seen some results. United States, when we talk about United States, of course, recently, recent case, we have to talk about the Iran war, right?
1: Right.
0: How badly United States has suffered from this new style of Iranian unmanned weapons, autonomous weapons that are cheap, that are used in big numbers, right? And as opposed to U.S. Weapons that are very expensive, they can't be produced as quickly in mass. United States is suffering big time. So United States is also moving really fast in terms of coming up with what they call the replicator initiative, trying similar things as the Iran has done, as the Ukraine has done. They're trying to produce these cheaper models in large quantities as quickly as possible. So United States is also playing a, if you will, on these front lines in terms of weapons that are used in front lines, and they're playing catch-up game as well.
1: Because Ukraine has clearly demonstrated the value of speed, scale, and low cost to innovation. Could we also talk about China's rise? The U.S. is clearly watching China as it accelerates its own autonomous weapons as well. What capabilities is Beijing developing, and how is China's progress reshaping Japan's defense strategy?
0: That's a very important question. Starting off the first part of the question, yes, you made a right observation. China actually is the one that United States has very much in mind as they develop, as they try to play this kind of catch-up game in developing cheaper, large quantity of drones and so on. Because United States, more than anything, has China in mind in the Indo-Pacific theater, and that's where China is increasing their capability in terms of using this kind of drones and autonomous weapons. It's been well known that one of the key elements of China's strategy in the Indo-Pacific region is called A2AD strategy. That's anti-access area denial, meaning that China wants to keep United States out of its sphere of influence. And in order to do that, different things China has done. They've been developing like aircraft carriers and so on. These are all kind of all the games where United States has excelled. United States has been leading the world with their power, with using the aircraft carriers and so on. What China has realized is that they need something else, something new, and that something new is this kind of like Ukraine-style new chapter of weapons development there, where they want to use these kind of drones, the swarming strategy. Like they want to use large number of very cheap drones flying around in order to keep United States military presence out of the region. They are also developing unmanned surface vehicles in big time, and they're introducing different models and so on. So China, in fact, has been moving fast, and there a lot of people are saying maybe slightly ahead of the United States in terms of Indo-Pacific area, where they're building systems to introduce this kind of a new style of autonomous weapon systems in the region. So China seems to be leading the show in this part of the world. And in response, as you ask, What about Japan then, as another power in the region? What is Japan doing? The observation goes that Japan is also trying very hard. I mean, there's no question that in this new chapter of weapons development, all major powers have to be in. They can't just sit there and watch other countries doing developing this new kind of weapon. So Japan is in as well. One thing interesting is, however, in Japan's case, they're going a little bit hesitant, a little bit slower in terms of delegating all the power to the machines, decision making, and so on. What Ukraine has shown is, over the past several years, Ukraine has been moving really fast in delegating the decision making power to the machines. Even this is important. When we think about drones, right? We think about this remote control where people will be flying these drones, away in distance while the drones are flying. Now, that's not what's happening these days. What's important is, as Ukraine used this kind of earlier models of drones, Russia came up with the technology to jam this communication between the human controller of the drones on one hand, and then actual drones that are being flown. So Russia has the technology of jamming the communication. So in response, what Ukraine developed was putting everything inside the drone. So there's no communication between person, people on the ground, and the drone. Everything is in the chip, in cheaper size, cheaper priced, smaller size chips that are inside the drone. And these drones are flying by reading the terrain, you see, the flowns, the drones are reading the terrain, comparing with their map memory of maps that's inside their chips, and then they on their own they decide where to fly, how to get to the target that has been pre-programmed. So those kind of autonomous decision making is where Ukraine is showing real progress there. And going back to my earlier point, Japan's case, however, is a little bit slow on switching to the new kind of mode of controlling these unmanned autonomous vehicles. Japan is still kind of sticking with the human control, what they call human-in-loop system. And so that's a little bit of difference that observers are seeing. That's like a Japan being Japan, they tend to be traditional, they tend to be a little bit slower in adopting new things. And but the fact, key point is Japan is moving really fast as well in terms of producing this kind of drones and unmanned and autonomous weapons of their own, despite the fact that they're going a little bit slow on giving up the control of human control to the machines. So all these major powers surrounding Korea are moving really fast at this point, and that's all the more important reason why we have to be concerned and we have to be mindful of this. Because like last week, our listeners may be aware, there was a news about Korea's effort to produce our own design of drone, and but it didn't work out well. We had the failure kind of model test, and then there are concerns about how much budget we are spending on this front, and then whether we are making enough progress and so on. So that's why we are talking about, I guess, this topic today. That's why this topic is important.
1: And frankly, there are a lot of bigger picture questions that we want to get to. I'm not quite sure if it can cover all, but let's try. What larger transformation are we witnessing here, Professor Kim? Because you're mentioning all the big powers trying to get on the bandwagon belatedly or leading the race. So which technological breakthroughs are accelerating this global shift towards autonomous warfare?
0: This is an important question. And as I mentioned, what's called edge AI computing is the thing. Putting everything in the vehicle, putting everything in the drone. Don't rely on communication between people, persons on the ground, and then drones being flown. No longer. The drones that are flying has everything, all the information in themselves. And they read the map and they fly and they hit the target. So that's called edge AI computing. Second thing is decentralized swarm intelligence. These are like many drones, thousands of drones kind of talking to one another on their own, and then coming up with different forms of flying together and different assignment of different targets on deciding on their own. And then the third one is multimodal sensor fusion. What it means is that they are no longer relying upon the camera visual images, but they rely on now ultra-red, thermal, different kind of electric emissions combined all together with the visual information.
1: That sounds
0: So the
1: sophisticated.
0: sensor technology is moving really, really fast. So these are some of the technological front that we are witnessing as we watch the technological progress you're talking about.
1: Beyond individual machines, then, Professor Kim, we hear about AI-enabled all-domain command networks capable of coordinating operations across the battlefield, one of which you've already alluded to. What does this model involve, and how would it work in practice?
0: This is actually where United States is leading. I mean, we were talking about this, like vehicles, weapons on the front lines being used on the battleground and so on. But behind them, like in the headquarters, in order to run these autonomous machines better, what you need is this kind of integrated system. This is not about physical stuff. This is not physical products. This is software we're talking about. And there comes the names like our listeners will be familiar with. Palantir, remember Peter Thiel, these CEOs, technology innovators, they are introducing systems called like a Maven smart system where you combine everything. Like as I mentioned, they talk about different steps of action. Number one is sensing, as I said, visual, radio signals, thermal signals, and the cyber signals. You combine them together in sensing part. And then you move on to synthesize all these things and combining with your weapons capability and come up with options. And then third, you decide what to do, how to destroy these targets. And then you actually act, last stage, action stage. And all these four steps are taken by the machine, AI. No human beings' significant involvement, but AIs do all these steps of sensing, synthesizing, deciding, and acting. And so those are the systems that they are talking about. And this is where also Korea needs a lot of help, and other countries are watching the United States in terms of making headways.
1: We haven't even gotten to the ethical reservations, but I think this is the last question we might have to uncover, at least for this session anyway. When AI compresses decision making from what sounds like hours to minutes or even seconds, especially among nuclear armed states, what new escalation risks do you think emerge, Professor Kim? And then what safeguards are needed to preserve meaningful human control? How should we deal with the dangers?
0: Yeah, AI and nuclear weapons. Actually, there have been a few agreements, like a Biden-Xi agreement back in 2024, agreeing not to use AI in nuclear weapons decisions, right? And not to use when to use nuclear weapons. They have an agreement, but these kind of agreements are out there. And Korea hosted an international conference back in 2024. Several, countries agreeing on the same principle as well. But these are all written agreements on paper. With those, we don't really don't have technological assurance that this kind of escalation, AI-driven escalation from the data to actual actions of using nuclear weapons, the making sure that that's not going to happen. We don't have that kind of technology in our hands. So that is the concern. So you made a right point. We do have this concern. We've been thinking about it. Countries have come up with agreements, but we don't have the technology. So that's probably another topic of discussion we may need to have
1: Separately.
0: in coming weeks, in coming months, whatever. But yes, nuclear side, we have to be concerned because we don't have the technology to stop it.
1: Professor Kim, thank you so much for your insights. We appreciate it. We'll speak to you again in a week's time.
0: Thank you.
1: We spoke to Professor Kim Byung-ju, retired professor at Hanguk University of Foreign Studies. Up next, we turn to the newsroom. We have Jiang Lee joining us for World Watch.
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0: Big headlines, hidden stories, and everything else in between, we've got you covered on World Watch. We have Chiyoung Lee joining us in the studio for your world news headline updates. Good morning, Chiyoung.
1: Good morning, Lena.
0: Good to see you in the studio.
1: Yeah, it's been a minute.
0: It's like riding a bike.
1: Yeah.
0: All right, let's begin here. U.S. President Donald Trump says the U.S. has reached what he calls the largest oil deal in history, one that would give it control over more than 65 billion barrels of Venezuela's proven reserves. He says the agreement could lower gasoline prices, rebuild Venezuela's economy, and strengthen America's position against Iran, Russia, and China. It all sounds too good to be true, and when it sounds too good to be true, you should question it.
1: Mm-hmm.
0: Down to the last detail. Chiyoung, what exactly has been agreed upon here, not what President Trump is touting?
1: Okay, so under the agreement, a joint U.S.-Venezuelan venture would gain the right to develop 17 oil fields in Venezuela for the next 100 years. Together, those fields are believed to hold more than 65 billion barrels of proven reserves. And okay, that means the deal could be more than double the oil reserves under U.S. control. And Trump says the project will be funded by private companies, okay, so American taxpayers would not have to cover the cost directly. And the administration expects it to attract around $100 billion in private investment, while Venezuela believes it could eventually bring in about $209 billion in government revenue. Mm. And if the project goes ahead as planned, the joint venture could end up holding the world's second largest proven oil reserves, surpassed only by Saudi's Aramco.
0: All right. So on paper, this gives both countries something that they both badly and desperately want. The U.S. Mm-hmm. gets access to enormous supply of oil, hopefully dropping the mm-hmm. prices at the pump for American consumers, while Venezuela gets money, investment, mm-hmm. jobs, and tax revenue. But Trump is also promising lower gasoline prices again for Americans.
1: Mm-hmm.
0: Could Venezuelan oil really make a noticeable difference at the pump?
1: Potentially, yes.
0: Okay.
1: But certainly not overnight.
0: That's not how it works.
1: Exactly.
0: There's a whole process. You said 70 oil fields in the next 100 years.
1: 100 years, that's right.
0: Okay.
1: And Venezuela has the world's largest proven oil reserves, estimated at roughly around 300 billion barrels. And the problem is that having oil underground is not the same as being able to produce and export it efficiently.
0: There are many steps.
1: Exactly.
0: To purify the oil, for example.
1: And that takes time.
0: It mm-hmm. does.
1: Yeah. And much of Venezuela's oil infrastructure has deteriorated mm-hmm. after years of underinvestment. Also sanctions, mismanagement, and political instability.
0: Okay.
1: Also, its crude oil is particularly heavy compared to other crude oils around the world, which makes it more difficult and expensive to extract and refine.
0: Right.
1: And the U.S. would need to invest billions of dollars in drilling equipment alone, also pipelines, refineries, power supplies, and ports before production could rise substantially. So the agreement might help calm oil markets in the short term by signaling that more supply could eventually become available. But any major and lasting reduction in gasoline prices would probably take years and years.
0: That distinction seems important. The mm-hmm. promise of future supply can influence markets now, but rebuilding an entire oil industry that falls behind is a much slower process.
1: Mm-hmm.
0: The infrastructure is not there. Building that takes years, if not decades. Still, the timing seems politically useful for President
1: mm-hmm.
0: Trump. Whether it's feasible in the short run or not is an entirely different set of questions, and perhaps not politically important for President Trump.
1: Mm-hmm.
0: Again, especially with high oil prices and the November midterm elections approaching.
1: Mm.
0: So the promise of lower gas prices could be proven beneficial, right?
1: Mm-hmm.
0: Not necessarily lower prices. Is this as much of a political strategy as it is an energy deal?
1: Absolutely. Trump has been, yes, politically motivated, to say the least, because Trump has been facing weak approval
0: right.
1: ratings and public frustration over high fuel prices. And they can become a serious problem in the midterms. And if he can present this agreement as evidence that he is increasing supply and bringing prices under control, it gives him a powerful economic message. Mm. And it can also serve as an exit strategy from the pressure created by the conflict with Iran. So rather than relying heavily on oil from the Middle East, the U.S. could build a more secure supply network within the Western Hemisphere. Okay. And that fits Trump's so-called Monroe Doctrine.
0: Like the Monroe Doctrine?
1: Yes, exactly. His version of the Monroe Doctrine, which seeks to reduce Chinese and Russian influence in the Americas while expanding U.S. control there.
0: Right.
1: In that sense, Venezuelan

0: Venezuela's oil is not simply an economic asset, it's a geopolitical weapon, and which gives Trump and maybe the U.S. And North America a lot of leverage.
1: And that weapon could be aimed in several directions at once, right? One stone, a lot of birds. So more Venezuelan production could weaken the leverage of Iran and Russia. Mm-hmm. But Venezuela has also been an important energy partner for China. So how could this deal potentially affect Beijing?
0: Yeah, so that's one of the obstacles that we might be seeing in the near future, because China has long purchased Venezuelan crude and provided the country with loans and investment. And some of the oil fields included in the new agreement are reportedly already operated by Chinese-linked companies under contracts signed during the government of Nicolas Maduro. So if American companies take a central role in Venezuela's oil industry, China could lose access to some supplies and see its broader influence in Latin America reduced. So for Washington, that would achieve two strategic goals simultaneously. One, limiting Iran and Russia's influence in global oil markets, and two, pushing back against China much closer to home. But it could also create legal and diplomatic conflicts, because Chinese companies may challenge these attempts to change or cancel their already existing contracts.
1: Right.
0: And Venezuela may be reluctant to abandon such an important economic partner completely.
1: And if history tells us anything, not just in this region, but across the globe, you don't want to be stuck between the U.S.-China trade war at this level, do you? Now, so Venezuela could benefit enormously, but it may also find itself caught between Washington and Beijing. And we know what it's like to be stuck there, and it's not a good place. And there's another basic question here. Can a deal lasting 100 years survive Venezuela's domestic politics, not to mention the shifting American political game?
0: Exactly. So that's probably the biggest uncertainty here, Lena. The agreement involves the Venezuelan government and the political opposition, the state oil company as well, foreign investors, and companies that already claim rights to some fields. And all of those groups have different interests. A future government could try to renegotiate the terms. Labor groups could oppose foreign control, and disputes over how oil revenue is distributed. This could create new political tensions in Venezuela. And also, investors will also want strong legal guarantees before committing tens of billions of dollars in Venezuela. So this is unquestionably a dramatic announcement, but it is still an announcement. Its true importance will depend on whether contracts are honored, infrastructure is rebuilt, and production actually increases, and ordinary Venezuelans share the benefits. So these all, it can't be one or the other. These all have to be aligned to succeed.
1: It just sounds like a lot of hurdles ahead.
0: It is. It's a lot of long lists to
1: check off.
0: Exactly.
1: All right. Because we're always crunch on time, let's turn our attention to our second story. The devastating floods in Nepal and Tibet that have once again put the climate crisis in the spotlight. I mean, so much is being now spotlighted, including the breaking glaciers that has caused the devastating effects of the flood. Scientists warn that flooding may only be the beginning, literally, tip of the iceberg, as an exceptionally powerful El Nino threatens to disrupt weather patterns and economies around the world. So, Chiang, how serious could this potentially become?
0: Apparently, very potentially serious, because an El Nino happens when surface waters in the equatorial Pacific stay at least half a degree Celsius warmer than usual for several months. And half a degree may not sound like much, but when you consider the enormous size of the Pacific, that extra heat can significantly change rainfall and temperature patterns around the world. And scientists tracking the ocean through satellites satellites and buoys say this El Nino could last into next year and become one of the strongest we've seen in decades. Mm-hmm. And they're also warning that the that 2027 could be the hottest year on record, as all that heat coming from the Pacific adds to the long-term warming

0: August about 34% below the historical average, and can pass through, and shipping companies are paying enormous sums to avoid delays. And the average bid for access to the canal's largest locks reportedly rose from around $800,000 to as much as $2.5 million within weeks. And those extra costs can eventually be passed on to businesses and consumers through higher prices.
1: And that comes at a particularly difficult time because global shipping is already under pressure from geopolitical tensions and low water levels in major European rivers. But El Nino doesn't bring drought everywhere, does it? It has different effects.
0: Exactly. So no, that's what makes it so disruptive.
1: Okay.
0: Some regions receive too little rain, while others get far too much.
1: In concentrated amounts.
0: Exactly. And in Chile, heavy rainfall recently forced the Los Pelambres copper mine to suspend operation, prompting its owner, Antofagasta, to lower its production forecast. And that matters because copper supplies are already tight, while demand is surging due to power grid expansion and the construction of data centers. And El Nino can also reduce hydropower generation, as happened in Zambia during the 2023-24 event, creating additional problems for copper producers.
1: So whether it is a drought or flooding, the outcome can be similar. Less production, higher transportation costs, and more expensive raw materials, which does trickle down to consumers like you and me. How could this affect ordinary households?
0: Well, food prices may be the most direct concern here. Drought can damage crops, particularly rice harvests in South and Southeast Asia, and previous El Nino-related droughts pushed consumer inflation in Indonesia and the Philippines up by nearly 2 percentage points. And the broader fear is stagflation here, a combination of rising prices and weak economic growth. If food, energy, shipping, and industrial materials all become more expensive while production slows, the impact could be felt worldwide. So in that sense, the floods in Nepal and Tibet may not be an isolated disaster here. They could be an early warning of a much larger global shock that scientists are saying that is going to come in 2027. So they're saying brace yourselves.
1: I think it's been 20 years since Al Gore's report in The Inconvenient Truth.
0: Has it been already 20 years?
1: And I'm not quite sure fundamentally we've changed at all, despite the best efforts. Thank you so much, Jiang, for the updates. We'll speak to you again next week.
0: See you next week.
1: We're joined by Niall in the studio next for Question Unboxing.
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0: What's in a question? Maybe just about everything important. A smart and sharp question should strike up a more engaging conversation. Niall joins us in the studio to talk about, yes, bankruptcy auctions.
1: Who knew, right?
0: No, really.
1: So you imagine people, company owners, people with money sitting there with panels going, yes, I would like to pay $10 million for your date.
0: That plane.
1: Yeah. So what actually happens? And we can see through the specific case of Spirit Airlines. And unfortunately, they stopped flying in May. They actually competed primarily by offering very cheap tickets. And you know what? I think I actually had been on one, but with the higher fuel, labor costs, and maintenance and operating costs, yeah, they struggled. Yeah. So let's see what went down during their bankruptcy auction.
0: So Spirit Airlines apparently held one of these bankruptcy auctions. And it was a major headline because who was the bidder and what they were bidding on, at what price? Well, it's worth a headline. So what did they sell at these auctions in the first place?
1: So this is not the main focus of the day, but physical assets.
0: Yeah.
1: It's also very interesting because
0: I was thinking like, you know, chairs and desk tables.
1: Like airplane seats? But
0: No, at the office.
1: But you know what? They do have aircrafts that are on. Sometimes they sell entire planes.

0: It's not specifically in this case, but usually aircrafts are often leased rather than owned. And in the case of Spirit Airlines, it's not for sure yet what they're doing with the aircrafts. But they do, if you do own the aircrafts, sell spare engines, aircraft parts, and ground support equipment, baggage carts, tow tractors, maybe the headset things the guys wear when they're moving your baggage. So
1: anything, that is if there's a buyer out there.
0: Anything you could think of, right? And you mentioned office furniture for groundwork and airport equipment facilities, but the intangible assets are actually kind of what we're focusing on today. But and this happened with other companies, like huge companies like Toys R Us and brand name trademarks. Toys R Us is huge, so other things like websites, domains, loyalty programs, and in the case of airlines, so routes, slots, or other aviation rights is also for sale, intellectual property. But what we're focusing really deeply on today is the technology and the data aspect of it. So computers and servers and networking equipment can be the case in some, but software licenses and technology contracts, what's important is the customer databases.
1: You know all the boxes you check off when you fly?
0: Right. And
1: you may use my data.
0: Employee records. So they have things like corporate emails, communications, your work emails being sold over. And so this is where the hot button is between the company and the employers and employees. And
1: all this is telling me is that nothing is secret and sacred anymore.
0: Right? So be
1: Everything
0: careful what
1: grabs.
0: You write in your company email.
1: But what are we going to do as someone who's being employed? I don't want to work here because I don't want to give you my data. That will not go well for you in interviews. All right. So what companies were part of this bankruptcy auction and who is qualified to be a bidder? Because I would imagine you would need a substantial amount of money to bid on something like an airplane or a set of employee records.
0: Right. I mean, in theory, anyone who has the money, but you do have to register and qualify and demonstrate that you're serious and you have financial ability to complete the purchase. In this case, for Spirit Air, Google, they bid $10 million and won the formal auction specifically for their data. And it's actually interesting because they were not the only technology company or AI invested company that was in on this. Merkur bid $7.5 million. They were the earlier competing bidder, but of course Google outbid them. And Micro One jumped in after the auction was done at $12.5 million, and it was a late bid, but so they didn't automatically say, oh, cool, more money. It goes to Micro One. But so right now, Google is the winner. And it just goes to show it's not necessarily the money that's going to get you the data.
1: You still need to meet the auction deadline?
0: Deadline, as well as I guess they do have process to see who they want to sell it to. It's up to them, essentially.
1: So it's not just given to the highest bidder then?
0: No.
1: Because I was going to ask, theoretically, couldn't someone like Mr. Beast, who is deeply pocketed for one of his crazy contents, also take part? In theory?
0: In theory, yes.
1: All right. But it seems that there are a lot of checked off markers for you to essentially be a bidder, a qualified bidder. What exactly is part of the data set, and why were these tech giants interested in the auction in the first place?
0: So yeah, the data set reportedly contains 100 million emails.
1: Cool.
0: 500 million Microsoft Teams messages, so the communications you had with your colleagues. 30 million lines of code.
1: I have so many questions about, is this a privacy breach by any means?
0: Possibly, who knows? But the purchase isn't primarily about the coding data and the technology behind it. It's about teaching AI to perform real world white collar work. Yeah, they're coming for this job, this industry as well. So AI models already have enormous amounts of public code to learn programming,
1: right,
0: and they're
1: right.
0: good at that. But information about how people actually do office jobs and are mostly private and sitting inside corporate emails, chats, documents, software.
1: And you need the human touch. So where do you learn the human touch? By going through millions, no, 100 million emails.
0: So this data that Spirit Air had could reveal how employees collaborated, how they make decisions, how work gets organized, industry-specific procedures and norms, whether it be phone calls with customers, and examples of both good and bad decisions. It's all equally important.
1: Show of hands, who else feels a little bit uncomfortable? I feel very uncomfortable.
0: It does.
1: All right, so this is different from

0: of data collection for AI learning that you mentioned, because it feels like they might have enough data set for that.
1: Right. And we talked about physical AI learning as well, but
0: Right.
1: this is a part of a new trend of reinforcement learning. And so what they do, even without this data, is that AI agents try tasks on their own and learn from the results. And if they get the right result, just like, when you train your dog, they're rewarded. So they repeat the behavior. And as we said, coding works well. It works well in that department. But now AI companies want to use the same approach for office works and business jobs and how to behave like human in a workplace. But like you mentioned, how are they going to learn that? Unlike coding, these white-collar tasks have there's no right or wrong. It's different by case and how
0: And
1: you
0: you
1: do.
0: need human tact, which is kind of hard to teach.
1: Exactly.
0: I've also met people who are tactless.
1: Right. So they do have to train these AI to go through email, negotiation, which is huge, business decision, or collaboration with other colleagues. And human feedback in this case is expensive, it's time-consuming and subjective. So it's still unclear whether AI can automate white-collar work rapidly as it has transformed the software development, but that's what they're trying to do.
0: All right, so then what is the significance of genuine human workplace data versus training through simulation?
1: And that's what they've been doing, right? Simulation data, of course, is different from actual data generated by people doing their real jobs, making real mistakes, and getting real praise for their work.
0: It's
1: But
0: better gauge of real life accountability.
1: right, so this data from Spirit Air, it's really more of the authentic training environment for the AI, and even mistakes. I mean, especially mistakes are valuable. AI could study bad decision and learn how a better decision should have been made.
0: Oh, and it raises a really uncomfortable issue of privacy. What were some statements by Google in opposition from, I would imagine, former employees?
1: What are they going to say? Of course, they're going to say, yes, we've rigorously scrubbed the personal information by a third party and will not include customer data.
0: Is
1: That's
0: it
1: the
0: encrypted?
1: perhaps. However, yes, as it makes us feel uncomfortable, those who worked for Spirit Air,
0: Yes.
1: flight attendants unions objected to the deal. And yes, the concern is the referential integrity, basically preserving the connections between emails, messages, employees, and other data, and makes the data set more useful for AI training, which is why they're so heavily against it in the first place. But these connections could potentially allow supposedly anonymized information about individuals to be reconstructed. So first step, yes, they do kind of scramble it up, but potentially can be reconstructed. So a judge is actually expected to rule on this union's privacy concern September 9th. So we'll see how that goes.
0: All right, if there's a follow-up to that, if it's a big win for the union, for example, I think it might be worth visiting, right? I don't think that's likely, but nonetheless. So the bigger implications behind Spirit Airlines' deal is that AI companies are fiercely moving to attain any extra data possible to replicate how humans work. It's funny because they're taking human data to replace the next coming humans.
1: Yeah, and using human data to train them faster because having humans simulate the situation for them is taking so much work. But
0: And it's costing them
1: yes,
0: money.
1: it is. So it's a full cycle, and they're moving beyond just writing simple codes and moving to white collar work now. So in other words, corporate data may become the next major AI training resource. So watch out.
0: Watch out. What are you signing up for when you get a job? Thank you very much, Niall, for talking about the bankruptcy auction. We'll speak to you again tomorrow.
1: Bye bye.
0: That brings us to the end of this edition of Good Morning Seoul. Our last track is 보라빛과 사춘기, taking us out as 사랑에 빠졌을 때 when I fall in love. See you tomorrow, everyone.

0: Jeju, opening a new era, people truly come first here. In the face of this great change, here stands JDC returning to its very first commitment. The lives of the people more resilient, the future of Jeju more distinct. JDC now seeks to give back to the people that can be felt in their everyday lives. It will resolve long-standing issues and boldly drive forward the changes that are truly needed. With high-tech industries, global education, and AI infrastructure, it firmly builds the foundation for future growth of Jeju and is making a better tomorrow. A new beginning, new JDC. 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
1: Under the blazing sun and drenching humidity, how can we stay safe and healthy? Avoid outdoor activities when the daily high reaches over 33 degrees Celsius right for two consecutive days or more. Drink plenty of water entering the waters without a warm-up exercise. When you are indoors where there isn't an air conditioner, position an electric fan towards a window to keep the area well ventilated. Feeling dizzy or nauseous? It may be a sign of heat exhaustion. If this is the case, take a rest in a cool area and drink a cool beverage slowly. Unlike other adverse weather conditions and natural disasters, damages caused by heat waves can be significantly reduced if we are well prepared. So remember the tips we've given you and stay safe and healthy this summer.
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It's Monday, August 31st, 2026, and I'm your host, Peter Bint. Today marks the last day of August here in Korea. Tomorrow, it's already going to be September, but feeling that slight cool breeze in the mornings and evenings lately, although it has been a bit humid, it really feels like nature, not the calendar, is what tells us the seasons are a-changing. Maybe that's why today people in Korea feel like it's not just the end of August, but the true wrap-up of summer as a whole. How about you? Did you spend your August in a hot or cool way this year? Maybe depends on whether you're in the northern or southern hemisphere. Now, here's the hashtag hint. Let's all give it a guess. I did mention the English in the opening. What is the word or phrase that means bringing something to an end? Putting on the finishing touches to something to, finish it, to complete it. In Korean, it is three syllables. In English, it is two words, and it can mean to, I guess, when you give something to someone, you beep, beep, beep. That's a terrible hint, isn't it? But you know what I'm talking about. To make something a surprise, you put it into beeping paper. That is a big hint. I see we've got our 23rd anniversary little logo in the top of our video stream. Congratulate us on that. The day is tomorrow. And we'll be back after our first song with the hashtag answer.